0: concerns about planned support cuts. After previous suggestions it wouldn't happen, Matt Keogh did sit down with Salute Our Service about the $5,000 annual allied health cap introduced into the federal budget. The organisation's chief executive, Mark Diplock, says they didn't make much progress in what he's described as a tense meeting.
1: Indicated to us that this is a budgetary issue, but there is no movement from his party. He does not want to increase it. He does not want to scrap it. So we're now calling upon the Prime Minister to actually interject, stand in, listen to the veteran community.
0: Meanwhile, commemorations are being held across Australia today for the 60th anniversary of the Battle of Long Tan and Vietnam Veterans Day. NU's Lee Harrison reports.
2: 60 years ago, Australian soldiers were engaged in a fight for survival. Outnumbered 10 to 1 with low ammunition, they were surrounded in a rubber plantation during a heavy monsoonal downpour. Hours later, supported by Hueys flying in across the treetops. It was one of Australia's fiercest battles, but for the men of Delta Company and those who served, the Vietnam War became a living scar on their return. Ostracised and forgotten, many suffered in silence with their calls for help ignored. The anniversary of the Battle of Long Tan now marks Vietnam Veterans Day, where we remember and honour those who proudly served our nation. Lee Harrison, Air News.
0: Sydney Swans coach Dean Cox has spoken this morning following the alleged sexual assault involving his players at Melbourne's Pullman Hotel, saying he's extremely disappointed but wouldn't speculate on any possible sanctions. The Australian dollar is buying 71 US cents. This is Air National News. In rugby league, the Raiders will rename their home ground Papa's House on Friday nights for Josh Papali'i's final home game for Canberra. He's announced he'll retire at season's end, having played all 340 of his NRL games for the Green Machine. Papali'i says the club means a lot to him.
3: It means a lot. Obviously, being at the club for a long time, just the fans and the club just getting around my decision, me playing my last game at home, it's been surreal.
0: Meanwhile, Queensland great Cameron Smith is urging the Maroons to look internally for Billy Slater's successor. Smith says it's not the right time for him to apply for the role, but he says current assistant coaches, Matt Ballen and Ben Teo, should be strongly considered.
4: You'd say logic would suggest taking guys from within that have been there with Billy to try and continue that path that he's built over the last 5 years. I think the two, for me, that would stand out would be either Ben Teo or Matty Ballen.
0: Jacob Van Ruin faces the AFL tribunal tonight. The Melbourne forward is facing 3 weeks on the sidelines for his strike on Port Adelaide's Alia Alia. If unsuccessful, he won't play until preliminary final weekend. Coach Stephen King says it was clumsy.
5: Yeah, it's an unfortunate incident. Firstly, hope Alir's well and has recovered okay. But, I think there wasn't too much malice in it from Jacob, but, probably a bit clumsy.
0: And a win for rugby this morning with Trayvon Pritchard rejecting NRL club's offers and extending with the Queensland Reds through 2029. Australian Independent Radio News.
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7: Well, we've gone up to 14 degrees now, on our way to an expected top of 20. Now, medium chance of showers most likely this evening. Winds northeasterly 25 to 35 kilometres an hour. Now, sun protection is recommended from 11 a.m. to 1:40 p.m. with the UV index predicted to reach 3, which is the moderate range. So we've always got to slip, slop, slap, seek and slide, don't we? So we've got to take care because it can be so damaging. After an overnight low of 12 tonight, tomorrow cloudy with a very high chance of showers, expected top of 16. We could get up to 8 mils of rain. For Thursday, a shower or two, partly cloudy, and expected top of 18. For Friday, a shower or two, cloudy, medium chance of showers, expected top of 16. And for Saturday, partly cloudy, shower or two, expected top of 16. And that's your news, sport and weather update for this hour on Radio Eastern 98.1. And we are your voice in the outer east. Well, the time is now 6.5 minutes past 10, and of course it's now time for our storytelling in song. Now, this is a classic country story song written by Tom T. Hall and made famous by Jeannie C. Riley in 1968. It became one of the most memorable narrative songs in country music history because of its sharp social message and twist ending. Now, what is the story in this song? Well, it tells the story of a widowed mother named Mrs. Johnson, whose teenage daughter brings home a letter from the local school's parent-teacher association criticising her mother's behaviour. The letter accuses Mrs. Johnson of setting a bad example for the town's children because she drinks, dresses provocatively, oh no, and socialises with men. Instead of being ashamed, Mrs. Johnson decides to confront the hypocrisy of a small town. She attends the next PTA meeting in person and publicly calls out the people who signed this letter. One by one, she exposes their own dirty secrets and moral failings. There's a man who drinks heavily, a teacher who flirts with students, a woman who cheats on her husband, and a community leader who behaves badly behind closed doors. By the end of the meeting, Mrs. Johnson turns the tables completely, revealing that the town's so-called respectable citizens are far less moral than they claim to be. This famous line sums it up. "This is just a little patent place and you're all Harper Valley hypocrites." And the PTA members are left embarrassed, and the town never again dares to criticise Mrs. Johnson. Tom T. Hall, often called the storyteller, loved writing songs that sounded like short stories about everyday people. And while he said the events weren't based on a single real incident, the song was inspired by the kind of small-town gossip and moral judgment he had observed growing up in rural America. The character of Mrs. Johnson represented someone who refuses to be shamed by community hypocrisy. Good for her, I say. And impact and success. When Jeannie C. Riley recorded the song in 1968, it was a massive hit. It reached number one on the country charts. It also reached number one on the pop charts, which was rare for a country song at that time. It won a Grammy Award and several country music awards, and it launched Jeannie C. Riley's career overnight. Harper Valley PTA.

Jeannie C. Riley and Harper Valley PTA. And I'll have another storytelling in song next Tuesday after the 10 o'clock news. Well, it's 12 minutes past 10, and I'm going to play a track now from Australian singer-songwriter Michael Waugh, who I did interview on this program a few weeks ago. And last Tuesday night, he had his concert at the Victorian Folk Music Club in East Ringwood, and it was a fabulous night. Murray from the radios, Murray Smith, was there as well, and I got to talk to Michael, and he even autographed a CD for me, which was really good, and a wonderful songwriter and a wonderful man, and putting tracks together to release another album, and he said he'd love to come back to the studio and have another chat, so that's really good. But I'm going to play a track from him, which is the title track from his last album called Beauty and Truth. I was

And that's Neil Young from his album Comes a Time. Aren't they good lyrics? In the field of opportunity, it's ploughing time again. He does come up with some interesting lyrics, I must say, Neil. And he's been one of my favourite singer-songwriters for, well, since Cocky was an egg, I've got to say, for a long, long, long time. And I was privileged enough to have a chat on air with Trevor Bransgrove last night on his program, and I featured a Neil Young song as one of my pieces, and that was Old Man. So just a great songwriter, a great songwriter. It's 21 minutes past the hour of 10, and I want to say that Young and Art is an open exhibition to all young artists 11 to 18 years of age. This is an exciting exhibition to give the youth in our communities an opportunity to display their incredible talent. Artworks may include multimediums, digital, painting, skate decks and sculpture. Just come and check us out. And this is at the Hut Gallery, which is at 157 Underwood Road in Ferntree Gully, Thursday and Friday from 1 to 4pm, and on weekends 11 to 4pm, or any time the flags are flying. Entry is free, but if you really want to get some more information about it, you can ring this number, 0409 013106. That's 0409 013106.

0: Our legendary Australian entertainer this time is Ruth Cracknell. Ruth Cracknell was born Ruth Winifred Cracknell on the 6th of July 1925 in Maitland, New South Wales. When Ruth was 4 years old, the family moved to Sydney. After graduating from school, she worked as a clerk at the Ku-ring-gai Council. At 17, she went to see her first theatre performance and immediately decided that she wanted to become an actress. She then joined the Modern Theatre Players Drama School. Ruth's first acting jobs were in radio, and by 1946, she was performing 5 episodes of radio a week. She also appeared on stage, and by 1948, she was with the John Alden Company, with roles in 3 Shakespearean plays. At the age of 27, in 1952, she went on to London for 2 years. Ruth Cracknell appeared in many Australian film and television productions, but the role which brought her fame was that of Maggie Bear. Maggie was an elderly lady who was slowly becoming senile. The show, of course, was Mother and Son. The part of her long-suffering son was played by Gary MacDonald, and the show ran for 6 seasons due to its popularity with the viewers. Ruth acted for most of the major Australian theatre companies, especially the Sydney Theatre Company. One of the more popular roles she played was that of Lady Bracknell in The Importance of Being Earnest, the play being so popular that it was televised by the ABC. In 1997, Ruth Cracknell published her autobiography, A Biased Memoir. The book was a bestseller. Following this, in 2000, she published her memoir entitled Journey to Venice. In this book, she related how she and her husband were visiting Venice when he had a paralyzing stroke, and she tells of the consequences of that stroke. In 1980, Ruth was appointed a member of the Order of Australia, and over time she has received many other honours. Amongst these are honorary doctorates from the University of Sydney and the University of Queensland. In 2001, Ruth received the J.C. Williamson Award for her life's work in live theatre. For her television work, she won 4 Logies and has been inducted into the Logie Hall of Fame. In her private life, Ruth was married to Eric Phillips, and they had 3 children together. Ruth died of a respiratory illness in a Sydney nursing home on the 13th of May 2002.
1: Yes, I certainly remember the Mother and Son series with her and Gary MacDonald. Some classic comedy right there. And so Ruth Cracknell was just more than a comedy actor. She was also a very well-respected stage and screen actor. So that's another Australian icon. There we go. We've certainly produced a few over the time, haven't we? So we've got our own cultural identity, I suppose, and people that sort of do stuff for us. Anyway, as I'm rabbiting on again, I probably should get back to some more music. We're going to have a track now from Casey Chambers and her then-husband Shane Nicholson. They released an album called Rattlin' Bones, but we're going to play a track called Monkey on a Wire.

And you heard me play Michael Waugh before, and Shane Nicholson, who was on that album with Casey Chambers, has actually produced some of Michael Waugh's recordings. And yeah, so the music industry, they do help each other out a lot. Well, at 10:30, we're going to play a track now, and this is an interesting blend of styles, you'd have to say. It's American singer Justin Timberlake, and he's featuring American singer Chris Stapleton, who I just love his music. And this track was released on January 25th, 2018 as the third single from his fifth album, and that's Justin Timberlake's album, and that was called Man of the Woods. And it was written and produced by Timberlake, Dange and Timbaland, and with additional songwriting by Stapleton and Lawrence Dobson. And it debuted at number 9 on the US Billboard Hot 100, and the song is called Say Something.

0: nothing.
1: Justin Timberlake with a bit of help from Chris Stapleton there, and Say Something. Well, it's 24 and a half minutes before 11 o'clock, and I want to tell you about the Kunang Woodturners, and they're based in Blackburn North. They get together during the week for practical work in the club shed and have monthly meetings with demonstrations and guest speakers. There is an upcoming demonstration of the woodturning craft at a Heritage and Family Day. I love watching woodturners and that. I reckon it's a magnificent medium, so this could be somewhere to go. And it's going to be held at the Schwerkold Cottage, which is at Deep Creek Road in Mitcham, on Sunday the 13th of September from 11 a.m. to 4 p.m. Now, it's a free event to go to, so that's always good. But if you want to find out more about it, you can contact Gary on 0411 593 754. That's 0411 593 754.
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1: Thank you, Roger. It's great to have him back at the station, that's for sure. Let's keep the music going, and what I have for you now is, I think this truly qualifies as a one-hit wonder. It's a song by a singer called Roger Vidouris, and one-hit wonder is Get Used to It.

Hey, fuck it! Fuck it! Fuck it! Fuck it! Fuck it! Fuck it! Fuck it! Fuck it!

Ozark Mountain Daredevils. And that came out in 1973 from their debut album. And it was their debut single and the first of their two top 40 hits. And it peaked at number 25 on the Billboard Hot 100 and 23 on the Canadian charts. And the song sold about 500,000 copies. So there you go. I first saw the Ozark Mountain Daredevils is... There's a show on British TV called The Old Grey Whistle Test, and they were performing on there, and that's where I actually found the Eagles as well, before they were well known here, performing their Desperado album. So that used to get some great acts on there. So good music. Well, we're approaching 14 minutes, and I think it's time we go with Pseudo Echo to the little place called Funky Town.

Pseudo Echo and Funky Town. So I hope you enjoyed that. And yeah, time is moving along. I hope you are enjoying the program today. I'm having a lot of fun with it, to be brutally honest. And I think I might keep the music going along. I will suss out a few more dad jokes for you, because I haven't told that many today. But this is a song. It's a serious song, and it's written by someone who originally wasn't from Australia, but when he writes songs about Australia and Australian things, he absolutely grasps the essence of whatever he writes about. And this is a song about how he feels about Australia. And this is Eric Bogle, and the song is called Shelter.

0: Eric Bogle there and Shelter. So,
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0: Are you okay? Very important. Well, we'll have one more track to take us up to the news or thereabouts. And what I have for you now is... Yeah, this is Lee Kernighan.

0: Emotional version there of Hallelujah by Jeff Buckley, the late great Jeff Buckley. Maroondah Council is calling for volunteers for their Meals on Wheels service. And they're asking you this: can you spare a few hours a week, a fortnight, or even monthly? 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And you can call for more information. So it's a very, very worthwhile service and helps people out that maybe just can't look after themselves as well as they used to be able to. And the Meals on Wheels service, Maroondah Council, you can call this number, 9294 5632. 9294 5632. Do you know why spiders are so smart? Because they can find everything on the web. And what do you call a deer with no eyes? Oh, no idea, really. And what do you call a dead deer with no eyes? Oh, still no idea. Ah, dear. You know, I put the car in reverse. Ah, you know, this takes me back.
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And that's the wonderful voice of Australia's David Hobson from his album called The Promise, and with the Beatles song, Till There Was You. Hope you enjoy.

That one, it's 11:18 and a half, which is half past 18 and a half past 11, isn't it? Yeah, I'm sort of rabbiting on a bit today. I don't know, am I a bit of a lost soul today? I don't know, but anyway, I'm enjoying the music, and yeah, I hope you are as well. I did get a nice phone call there from Otto before, and I know my nephew, who had his birthday yesterday, is enjoying the music, so that's all good as well. So I suppose rather than me rabbit on, I should just keep playing music, shouldn't I? Yes, I should. Now what am I going to play next? Ah, yes, I know what I'm going to play next. Those of you who listened to my program on Friday, Down the Road a Peace Drive show, I did a feature on Ray Stevens. Now, he was a very interesting character research, because you put a lot of story in the fact that, yeah, he wrote a lot of comedy songs. But when you delve into the man and find out how he sort of wrote them, why he wrote them, and the values, and plus his musical apprenticeship and the things that he did, it's no wonder he ended up one of the most respected singer, songwriters and producers and musicians in Nashville. And that's if you can impress in Nashville, you've done really, really well. And yes, there was a few comedy songs, and then we had Everything Is Beautiful, which was a huge hit for him, and then Misty. But he also did a version of another really well-known song, which was a Kris Kristofferson song. And I know that when I played the Kris Kristofferson song a few weeks ago in my storytelling, that I had a little SMS from my friend Dougie, who said, oh, I love the Ray Stevens version of this song. So I thought, why not put that in a program? And Dougie, if you're listening, I hope you enjoy Ray Stevens and Sunday Morning Coming Down.

0: Thanks, guys. Just as well there are no overdubs on this record. Ah, well. Brothers and sisters, Glenn would like to testify now. Brother Glenn.
1: That's a nice, tasty version of a dingo song there, Boy on the Run. And that was a live recording by Glenn Mason and Sam C. It's a nice, tasteful guitar work, in that. Jono, if you're listening. Ah, dear, oh dear. Well, the time has just gone 11:30. We have 30 minutes to go. We've got some great music still to share in this last half hour. And, yeah. So, yeah, life's good, isn't it? We're having an interesting time at the moment at home. We're getting our corrugated iron roof replaced, all of it. So I'm praying for good weather, I've got to say. But so far, so good. And Eamon and his crew are doing a wonderful job. So thanks, guys. Appreciating that very much. And it'll be, yeah, looking good. Looking good. Now, the VIEW Club. And VIEW stands for Voice, Interests and Education of Women. And they'll be holding their next meeting on Friday, the 21st of August, which is this Friday. There will be a two-course lunch. This is the Boronia VIEW Club we're talking about, by the way. It will be a two-course lunch followed by a talk from Jody about the work of the Travellers Aid Society. There will be a raffle, a bookstall and trading table, with all monies raised going to the Smith family children that the club sponsors for their educational needs through the Learning for Life program. Wonderful cause, wonderful cause. The club is looking for new members, so ladies of all ages and backgrounds, come along and you will be very warmly welcomed. Now, the meeting on Friday the 21st of August is at 11:30. And it's at the Eastwood Golf Club, which is in Liverpool Road in Kilsyth. Now, it costs $30 for a two-course lunch. And if you want more information, Judith is the lady to have a chat to. And her number is 9764-8602. 9764-8602.
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0: And that's John Denver's version of a Beatles song, Mother Nature's Son, which the Beatles originally put out on their White Album in 1968. But John Denver covered it on his 1972 album, Rocky Mountain High. So the song was written by Paul McCartney and credited to Lennon McCartney, but inspired by a lecture given by the Maharishi Mahesh Yogi while the Beatles were in India. And it is. It's a really nice song, isn't it? It's 19 and a half minutes before 12.
1: We all know the dangers of using faulty appliances and equipment when it comes to electric shock, but they also start fires. Frayed extension cords, overloaded power points, and faulty electrical appliances are all potential fire starters. If in doubt, either have the equipment checked by a qualified tradesperson or destroy it so it can't be used by other people. Don't be shocked into action. Recognise the risks and protect your family from fire.
0: Yes, for sure. You can't be too careful, I say. Can't be too careful. Well, moving right along, we have a track now from American rock band America. Came out in 1972 and released on their second studio album, Homecoming. And it was the written by Dewey Bunnell, and the song reached number 8 on the US Billboard Hot 100 and 43 in the UK singles charts. And the song remains one of the band's most popular and well-recognized songs. And this is all about Ventura Highway.

tune in Fridays from 4 to 6.30 for the Down the Road a Piece Drive program. Plenty of great music, news, sport, weather and community information, and, of course, some dad jokes. I'll also include a 5 o'clock feature with an artist, band or special guest. So drive down the road a piece with me, Rob Isles, as I help you ease into the weekend on Radio Eastern 98.1 FM, your voice in the outer east. Well, this week, due to certain circumstances, I can't be with you this Friday afternoon from 4 to 6.30, but sitting in my place will be Jeff Tanner. So thank you, Jeff, for sticking a hand up to fill in for me on Friday. It'll be great music for 2.5 hours with Jeff, that is for sure. So thanks, mate. Well, time is marching on, isn't it? And you know what? We haven't had any British invasion songs today, have we? How about we have a couple? Starting with this one, with Unit 4 Plus 2 and Concrete and Clay.

Well, that was a 1965 hit for the unit 4 plus 2, and it reached number one on the UK singles charts. And it was written by group members Tony Moeller and Brian Parker. And what we're following this one up is a 1964 song by Wayne Fontana and the Mindbenders. And it was first released as the single from their album in 1965. And a month later, it was released in the United States. My God. It reached number two on the UK singles chart and number one on the US Billboard Hot 100 later that year. And this is The Game of Love.

0: really love the British invasion stuff, so I reckon we might actually sneak in another British invasion track. And this is Brian Poole and the Tremolos.
1: You broke my heart, 'cause I couldn't dance. You didn't even want me around. But now I'm back to let you know that I can really shake 'em down.

just good fun music, isn't it? Music from the 60s, especially that British Invasion era. Oh, excuse me, I nearly burped on air then. How unrefined of me. Never mind. But don't come looking to me for refine. Just doesn't happen, I can tell you that much. We've got a Rick Springfield track keeping this sort of boppy mood going along, and it's one that I like. And if you want to, you can speak to the sky.

Australia's own Rick Springfield there. And that was quite a successful song for him back in the day. It reached number 6 in Australia, number 8 on the Canadian Adult Contemporary chart, number 10 on the Canadian Pop chart, number 14 on the US Pop chart, and number 16 on the US Adult Contemporary chart in 1972. And it was also featured on his 1972 album Beginnings. You know, it sounded like there was a little bit of tuba playing there, wasn't there? Which, is there enough tuba on pop records? Probably there's more than enough, but never mind. I think it just added a little bit of something there to it, didn't it? Well, we've got about a minute and a half to go now, and that just about takes me, well, it does, it's taken me out for the day. I hope you've enjoyed the program this morning. Huge thanks to Maureen, looking after me as she always does. And yeah, we're lucky to have the volunteers we have here at Radio Eastern. They really look after us and make us part of a great big family, and it means something to me. So say Jeff Tanner will be filling in for me on Friday on Down the Road a Peace Drive show. And I'm actually, for the next 4 Saturdays, we'll be hosting the EFNL match of the day, as we have finals going Saturday and Sunday for the next month. So I'm happy to help out there. So we'll get some good matches with the, now that the finals are on. And yeah, and I'll be back again next Tuesday with Bandwidth. And we have the, we have the Pink Ladies from Warrandyte and Ramo coming in. So anyway, stay tuned for Ken Earp, and I'll catch you the next time I'm on the air.

A big thank you to our Rob for such a delightful program this morning before mine and mine. My kind of music gets underway with the brass ring.

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1: The Heathmont Ladies Probus Club will be having a quick meeting and afternoon tea, which will be followed by a guest speaker. Philip Johnson, who was the first and is the only Australian winner of Best in Show at the Chelsea Garden Show in 2013. Where will this occur? At the Heathmont Baptist Church at 78 Cuthbert Street in Heathmont on Monday, the 7th of September. It's on between 2 and 4. And if you'd like to find out more about the Heathmont Ladies Probus Club, give Jill Carroll a call on 0415 955 087. 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Caring for our community, this is Radio Eastern 98.1 FM. It's 16 past 12.

the Les Baxter Orchestra with their version of Green Eyes, and that's taken from a 1956 album, Caribbean Moonlight. A very good afternoon to you. Hope you're enjoying your lunch with Ken and Jody today. And a very good afternoon to Mike. Mike has given me a text to the station saying,

0: Mike is from Juan Turner. Good afternoon, Ken. Always good to hear Phil Bodner and the Brass Ring with Zen Zafina, and Linda Ronstadt rates well too. Thank you, Mike, for taking the time to give us a text. If you would like to contact the station this afternoon and say hi, well, the number is that Mike just used was 0485 866 981. 0485 866 981. That message will come straight into the studio. And if you would prefer to use the telephone, you can ring Jody and she'll answer it. 972-22-9981. 972-22-9981. We would love to hear from you today. Let's go back to Dr. John to hear about his health check subject.
1: Well, blokes, if you're finding you can't fit into last year's jeans, well, join the club. G'day, I'm Dr. John Darcy, and this is Health Check, brought to you by Your Health Matters. Look, this is interesting. Dads are 5 kilos heavier than non-dads, have 4 centimetre increase in their waist size and a beer gut. Well, that's what the research says. We all know that stroke and heart attack and type 2 diabetes and arthritis all come from an excess weight or obesity. Gee whiz, we live in obesogenic or fat-increasing society. It encourages eating, and with all the pressures of working and being a dad, it's hard to control. It's being in our 30s and 40s which sets the toll for dads. Less sport for them, much more sideline encouraging for their kids. So it's time, lads, jab a stick in the ground and say, that's it, I'm going to lose weight. I'm Dr. John Darcy, and this is Health Check, brought to you by Your Health Matters.
0: It's the 18th of August today, and born on this date was Molly Jean Beachboard. I kid you not. Beachboard was her surname. She changed it, I wonder why, to Molly B, American country music singer, famous for her 1952 recording of the early perennial, I Saw Mummy Kissing Santa Claus. B was also well known in the 1950s in LA, California, as a regular on Hometown Jamboree, a local television program featuring Tennessee Ernie Ford. Here's the voice of Molly B.

0: Molly Jean Beach Board, a recording as Molly B, born on this date, the 18th of August in 1939 in Oklahoma City, Oklahoma. She died at the age of just 69 on the 7th of February 2009 in Oceanside in California. It's 25 after 12.
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0: Remember Frankie Davidson?

Australia's Denver Men with Lisa Marie. The Denver Men were Digger Ravel's Australian rock and roll backing group that was formed in 1961. It was known for top 40 hits on the Kent Music Report singles charts with songs like Lisa Marie, Surfside, Blue Mountains, Avalon Stomp, and My Little Rockers Turned Surfy. They disbanded in 1965 and Digger Ravel went on to have a solo career. And before the Denver Men, we heard from Frankie Davidson from his 2016 CD, which was One Dozen Roses with I'm Sending You Roses, we played today. Each track on that particular CD contains the word rose or roses. 27 minutes to one. Don't forget today being Tuesday that following the news at one we have our answer song segment for you. Now, back to the birthday book, and I find now that born on this date was a guy by the name of Ronnie Carroll. He was born on the 18th of August in 1934 in Belfast in Northern Ireland. Singer, entertainer and political candidate. Having taken part in the 1960 UK Eurovision selection contest with the girl with a curl, he returned to win the selection to be Britain's entry in the 1962 contest, and with the song Ring-a-Ding Girl, it shared fourth place, the same placing he reached in 1963 with Say Wonderful Things. His success was followed by two top 10 hits during 1962 and 1963. But the lack of good material meant that he could not sustain a chart present. Here's Ronnie Carroll with Only Tomorrow.

Only tomorrow could be like today. Belfast-born Ronnie Carroll on this date, the 18th of August in 1934, and sadly passed, well, a good innings, 80, passed at the age of, in London, England, on the 13th of April 2015.

0: Emma Poehler from Orquesta Los Melodicos. I presume that would be pronounced Melodicos. That would be a better way of putting it. Let's start that again then. Orquesta Los Melodicos from the 1993 album Tocan Jazz. Emma Poehler. It's 22:01. Time for an insight.
1: If you would speak of love, well, you might need a little help. Hi, I'm Chuck Swindoll. William Shakespeare said it pretty well. Love is not love which alters when it alteration finds, or bends with the remover to remove. Oh, no, it is an ever-fixed mark that looks on tempests and is never shaken. It is the star to every wandering bark, whose worth's unknown, although his height be taken. Love alters not with his brief hours and weeks, but bears it out even to the edge of doom. And of course, God said it best of all, love never fails.
2: Author and teacher Chuck Swindoll. To learn more about the Ministry of Insight for Living Australia, just head to our website, ifl.org.au.
0: Good afternoon, and thank you to Russ. No location, not sure where Russ is from. Russ has sent me a text to say, great music. Thank you very much. My pleasure. Russ, that's what I'm here for. Where are you, I'd like to know. Now, for those who are looking for family fun, all local library branches are holding the Great Book Week scavenger hunt. Books are full of surprises, and so is the library. Collect your scavenger hunt sheet, then follow the trail of hidden clues. Use your detective skills and uncover the secret puzzle to see where the adventure takes you. Now, Book Week is on from Saturday, the 22nd of August, through to Friday, the 28th. Now, this is at your local library. It's free. And all you need to do is to contact your library for more information. Keeping you informed, this is Radio Eastern, 98.1 FM, your voice in Melbourne's outer east. One, and born on this date, the 18th of August in 1943, in Oakland, in California, was Edwin Reuben Hawkins. We know him as Edwin Hawkins, an American gospel musician, pianist, choir master, composer, and arranger. He, as leader of the Edwin Hawkins Singers, was probably best known for his arrangement of Oh Happy Day, 1968 to 1969, which was included in the Songs of the Century list.

0: The Edwin Hawkins Singers with Oh Happy Day. Thank you, Pam, for giving us a call to say that you thoroughly enjoyed that particular song. And Edwin, born on this date, the 18th of August in 1943 in Oakland, California. He passed away at the age of 74 of pancreatic cancer in Pleasanton in California on the 15th of January 2018. It's 11 minutes to one.
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0: Yes, I'm still here with you. Let's now have a joke with Noel V. Ginnity.
2: Husband and wife touring Ireland by car, and they pull up at a gas station to get some gas in. And the fella filling the gas said to him, he said, would you like me to clean the windshield? The wife says, what did he say? He wants to know, do I want him to clean the windshield? He said, would you like me to dip the car for oil? The wife says, what did he say? He wants to know, do I want him to dip the car for oil? He said, would you like me to put some air on the tyre? The wife says, what did he say? He wants to know, do I want him to put some air on the tyre? So the guy doing all the work said to the fellow, he says, by the way, where do you come from? And the man says, he says, I come from the County Cork. Oh, God, he says, that brings me back, the County Cork. He says, 45 years ago, he says, I had the worst love affair ever in my life in the County Cork. The wife says, what did he say? The husband says, he thinks he knows you.
0: On today's date, the 18th of August in 1967, Jackie Trent and Tony Hatch were married in London. They separated in 1995 and were divorced in 2002.

Lenny D from the album Organ Magic and Southern Nights. It's 4 to 1, and born on today's date, John Preston Corville. We know him as Johnny Preston, born in Texas on this date in 1939. US singer, you may remember his biggest hit. It was released in 1960 and called Running Bear. It was written by the Big Bopper, who can be heard providing the Indian noises. We're not going to hear that today, but we will hear one of his other biggest hits, Cradle of Love.

Okay, number 7 on Billboard for Johnny Preston in 1960, and remained on the charts for 15 weeks. It's 1.5 minutes now to national radio news.

And a very good afternoon, and thank you to Dion from Fern Tree Gully for your call. Appreciate that, hearing from you, Dion. Shanice of Croydon, thank you for also calling in today. Have a great afternoon.

Jodel released Wooden Heart in 1961. The answer song was recorded by Marie Anne the same year.

0: In answer to Joe Dowell's 1961 release, Wooden Heart, that was Marie-Anne with I Know Your Heart Is Not Made of Wood. 10 minutes after one, Jodie will be in shortly with her selection.
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0: This is Normie Rowe.

Nobby Rowe and a release in 1966 from him and Tell Him I'm Not Home. That was a Sunshine 45 recording. Now to Melbourne's Fiona.

0: Fiona Thorne with Can't Buy Me Love from the B-Sharp Big Band CD, Bounce. 16 past one.
1: They say that variety is the spice of life. 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

0: From one Beatles number to another, that one played by the multi-sound orchestra with Lennon and McCartney's composition Obladi Oblada, and that's from a Happy Dance Party LP on the Carinia label. Victorian drivers, did you know that you can still get a 20% registration rebate with an extension through now till the 31st of August, and you can apply for it? 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
1: Murphy came home at 4 o'clock in the morning. His wife said to him, "You're home." He said, "I am. It's the only place that's open."

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1: In Nashville, down in Tennessee, a plane crashed through the trees. And in that fatal air crash was a singing star named Reeves. Now Gentleman Jim was her idol, with a sweet voice soft and low. And one of his first big hits was the tune, "He'll Have to Go."

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1: I know that
0: now, Jim, we like your love song, which we listened to for so long. For we know you live the past in each sentimental song. You give great feeling with the words in your smooth and dreamy way. Love's message of understanding you left above the play. I'll forget many things in my lifetime, but my darling, I won't forget you. You didn't forget the lonely ones who seldom have much to say. You made their lives more cheerful in your quiet, compelling way. Memories you rekindled of our dear ones out of sight, when you sang with deep emotion of the friend you missed that night.

Now, Jim Lee Moore, you're passing. There was no time for goodbyes. 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So on your behalf, we say goodbye in the words you once saw and sung.

0: Larry Cunningham is the Irish singer's name, Irish country singer, with a tribute to Jim Reeves. And before Larry, from the Righteous Brothers, it was Ebb Tide. We'll have community news for you at 1:30.
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2: I've got a minute, just a little minute. I have only got a minute, just a minute. I have only got a minute. That is all the time I have to sing this tiny little minute waltz. It isn't easy, but I'll try it then. I've got to say goodbye, but first I'll take a minute and put in it every note that Chopin wrote, and thus I'll sing the little minute waltz and hope that I can sing with no faults. And though it's difficult, I'll give it every last breath that I've got within my body. Hope that my performance won't be very shoddy. Singing every note will not do wonders for my throat. I probably will end up hoarse. Of course I will have done it, and a wager that I made I will have won. It's not the money, but the satisfaction that I get from winning money on the silly kind of bet. Though this kind of solo wasn't his intention, Chopin isn't here to make an intervention. So with your permission and no intermission, I will sing each note that that composer wrote. As you can hear, my trilling isn't very thrilling, but no one can say I wasn't very willing to attempt a thing that's not been done, and just for fun to sing the minute waltz.

0: have less than 30 seconds, less than 30 seconds, less than 30, less than half a minute. I have less than 30 seconds, I have less than half a minute to complete this little minute waltz. I'm every note that's in the score. Wow, the sands of time I know are pouring. Let me win my bet and I'll run with the money down to some extraordinary marrow by a honey. I've a trophy for myself to put upon the shelf to show the world I've won. Oh, the second hand is rushing round the dial, and though I'd like to end this torture with a smile, unless someone knows how to stop the clock, you're gonna see me cry before I've said goodbye. Eight little measures to complete the song, but I'm afraid my little lungs will burst before too long. If only I can last the scale, I won't have failed to sing the little minute waltz.
1: In actual fact, Babs, you lost the bet because that minute waltz took you 1 minute and 59 seconds. Before the news, here is a believe it or not.
2: Truth is stranger than fiction. And this is the truth. This is Ripley's Believe It or Not. We think of the wooden barrel as a rather prosaic object in our lives. However, when the Chinese finally became acquainted with the wonders of the West, the simple barrel impressed them as a technical miracle. Believe it or not. In a moment, I'll tell you about a priceless barrel.
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2: When Raphael, the great painter, saw a mother crooning to her infant while an older boy stood beside her, the sight so inspired him he decided to paint it. Today, it ranks with the greatest masterpieces ever produced. It's known as Madonna della Sedia. Raphael gave it away in payment for a 25-cent meal. As Raphael did not have a canvas or an easel at the time, he painted it on the round top of a wine cask, a simple barrel, believe it or not.
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7: Radio Eastern Community News, I'm Andrew Conway. The key Outer East story this week comes from Knox, where the council is proposing a $10.2 million overhaul of public toilets across the municipality. The plan would replace or upgrade ageing facilities at parks, shopping strips and public spaces, while phasing out automated public toilets. The Knox leader reports the council will put its draft public toilet strategy out for community consultation before councillors consider final adoption. The strategy is intended to guide future investment in accessible, safe and well-maintained public facilities across Knox. The proposal has drawn attention because public toilets are a practical issue for many residents, including older people, parents with young children, people with a disability, and visitors to sporting grounds, and of course those using local shopping precincts. The council says the next stage will allow residents to comment on priorities before a further report comes back to councillors. In Victoria Police news, two officers have been charged following an independent, broad-based anti-corruption commission investigation into an arrest in Melbourne's East in August last year. IBAC alleges a senior constable struck an Indigenous man in the head with a taser during the arrest and has charged that officer with aggravated assault with a weapon. A sergeant is alleged to have struck the man in the head with their knee and has been charged with unlawful assault. Victoria Police says it was notified of the charges on Wednesday. Both officers remain in their current roles and are due to appear at Ringwood Magistrates Court next month. The matter will now proceed through the court process and the allegations have not been tested yet in court. In the Yarra Ranges, a significant community arts exhibition is now underway at the Memo in Healesville. The Yarra Valley Arts Exhibition Series is running across the week with free entry to exhibitions and drawing sessions at the Maroondah Highway venue. The current exhibition, The Drawing Room, runs until the 23rd of August and includes social drop-in drawing sessions where artists and community members can share ideas and work alongside one another. The program is part of Yarra Ranger Council's wider Creative Yarra Rangers calendar, which supports exhibitions, performances and workshops across cultural venues from Moorabbin to Warburton. In Maroondah, the local arts scene is also busy. Ringwood Art Society is marking its 60th anniversary with its retro exhibition at Maroondah Federation Estate. The exhibition features original work by society members in a broad range of styles and mediums. Also open in Ringwood is Unbound New Photo Zines at Artspace at Realm, showcasing work from emerging Australian photographers. In Croydon, Wairena Community Arts Centre is displaying art created by children and teenagers who take part in its programs. And on a lighter note, Maroondah residents are being encouraged to take part in the Maroondah Lift Project, a free 10-week wellbeing program designed to support residents with simple activities and ideas to improve their physical and mental wellbeing. The self-guided program is open to local residents and is one of a number of initiatives being promoted across the municipality during the winter months. Details are available through Maroondah Council's events calendar on its website. And to local sport, where local football, netball and winter competitions are moving into their critical late season phase across the eastern suburbs. In the EFNL, clubs are approaching the point where every result has a direct effect on the ladder position and finals prospects. Senior football and netball teams from the eastern suburbs are now contesting the final rounds of the home and away season, with supporters watching closely for qualification scenarios across the divisions. Away from the EFNL, community sport continues to be a major part of weekend life throughout the East, with junior football, netball, basketball and soccer competitions all in full swing. Local clubs are also beginning preparations for presentation nights, junior finals and end-of-season events. And that's all on Radio Eastern Community News. Please email news tips to reception at radioeasternfm.com.au. Thanks to Leader Community News, the Rangers Star Trader and Victoria Police Media. I'm Andrew Conway on your voice in Melbourne's Outer East, Radio Eastern FM 98.1.
1: Thank you, Andrew, for our community news. Here at Croydon at the moment, mostly sunny and 17 degrees. At 24 minutes to 2, it's time to welcome Jody to the microphone. Good afternoon. Are you on? You are?
4: Yes, I am now.
1: You are there. How are you?
4: Yeah. Oh, I'm starting to flag a little now.
1: Just a little weary.
4: Yeah.
1: Jody, how's the weather out there? I can't see it.
4: I
1: can see you a little poking through the window.
4: The sun is lovely.
1: It's
4: you
1: good.
4: Should have one of these. No, you can't have one behind you open because it shines on the screen.
1: On the screen. Can't see the screen then.
4: Yeah.
1: It is beautiful. I'll see a couple of hours of it before it changes,
4: yep,
1: if at all. Now, your selection today.
4: Today I've chosen a CD called The Best Singles of the 60s.
1: Ooh, this could be very, very interesting.
4: And I've chosen the Shirelles.
1: The Shirelles, are they?
4: The Shirelles.
1: Are they?
4: Shirelles, sorry, yes it is.
1: Okay. Yep.
4: And I've got my glasses off, that's all right.
1: Yep.
4: And I've chosen Will You Still Love Me Tomorrow?
1: Maybe.
4: Oh, good.

0: The Shirelles and Will You Still Love Me Tomorrow. It's 20 to 2 and Jode, I won't be with you on Friday.
1: No.
0: I'm having the day off, but the seat will be warmed and the program adequately covered by my good friend Peter O'Brien.
1: Yes, yes.
0: It'd be nice to...
1: It is delightful.
0: It'd be nice to be able to give Peter a three-hour program. He will fill in for me on Tuesday.
1: On Tuesday, the next week.
0: Yeah, when I go to Probus for our meeting. And it's good to give him 3 hours instead of the two. He's looking forward to that immensely,
1: yes.
0: I believe.
1: Yeah.
0: Well, thank you for your... I was going to say you'll participate. Well, it is. You have participated.
1: I have.
0: In the program today. So look after yourself.
1: I shall do.
0: Keep on keeping on and I'll catch you. Oh, it looks like now Friday week because...
1: That's right.
0: Probus next Tuesday.
1: Be here on Tuesday.
0: And Peter will be in again on Tuesday next. Always quality music with our friend Peter.
1: It certainly is.
0: Thank you.
1: Just as yours is.
0: Thank you, Jody, and have a great quiet week.
1: I shall try.

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Hold Me In Your Arms from the self-titled debut album, Southern Suns, eventually became double platinum in Australia, reaching number 5 on the Australian Recording Industry Association ARIA charts. And the single, Hold Me In Your Arms, was also made, peaking at number 9. The Southern Suns album was released in June 1990, and the single, Hold Me In Your Arms, was released in March 1991, becoming the band's second top 10 single.

me in your arms. 11 to 2, and it is the 18th of August today. And on this date in 1846, Coolangatta in Queensland was named after the ship, the Coolangatta, which was wrecked on the beach. The Great Blondin, French stuntman, crossed Niagara Falls on a tightrope, carrying another man on his shoulders. That was on this date in 1859. Pluto made his debut in the cartoon The Chain Gang. That was in 1930. And in 1933, King Kong, the movie, premiered in Australia at Sydney's State Theatre. And here on television in 1963 on this date, Bobby Lim's Sound of Music began on that date. That was the next line, Ken. That was on this date in 1963.

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That was Australia's Judith Durham, of course, with Coulda, Woulda, Shoulda. 6 minutes to the hour of two news, and then Mark Jones will be your host this afternoon.

The Milton Delug and the Tonight Show Band, and they were walking happy. I hope you're walking happy and no problems this afternoon.

Well, that's my lot for this Tuesday lunch with Ken and Jody. Hope you've enjoyed the program. And we'll look forward now, following the news at 2, to Mark Jones with Tuesday at 2. Until we meet again over the airwaves of Radio Eastern, keep safe and stay well.

And good afternoon, everyone, and welcome to Tuesday at 2. My name is Mark, and I'm with you for the next couple of hours. So hope you can stick around and enjoy us. Now, listen, if you want to make a phone call, of course, you can give us a ring on 9722 9981. We've got Joyce out there manning the phones this afternoon, or you can actually SMS us on 0485 866 981. That'll get you direct to the screen that I'm looking at the moment. And what I've got for you for this afternoon, bit of a mixture. I'm going to do a tribute to Johnny Young. Johnny Benjamin DeJong, we'll be doing a tribute to him. And we're also going to play a couple of songs to commemorate Vietnam Veterans Day, which is 60 plus year ago now. I know that the Battle of Long Tan, that was 60 years ago today. And yes, very interesting having a listen to that. So we're going to play a couple of tracks. First one we're going to play is actually by Johnny Young. It was written by him and sung by Ronnie Burns, a song called Smiley, all to do with Normie Rowe, who was heading over to Vietnam after he got drafted. And then we'll play one by Eric Bogle with the band played Waltzing Matilda. Little bit of a tribute there. So let's get into it. This is Ronnie Burns and Smiley.

around our suburbs. Today, we're taking a trip down memory lane to explore how life in Croydon has transformed over the past 60 years. From the swinging 60s to the modern day, Croydon has seen incredible changes. So let's hop into our time machine and set the dials to 1964. Back in 1964, Croydon was a far cry from the bustling suburb we'd know today. It was a semi-rural community with orchards, farmland, and wide open spaces. The population was much smaller, and the town had a real country feel. Neighbours knew each other, and there was a strong sense of community. Kids would play in the street until dusk, riding their bikes and making their own fun. The heart of Croydon was its small shopping centre along Main Street. The local butcher, the greengrocer, and the milk bar were the go-to places for daily essentials. Families often visited the Croydon Market, where fresh produce and homemade goods were sold every weekend. There was a single-screen cinema, the Croydon Theatre, where locals would gather to catch the latest films. Education was centred around a few local schools, and the Croydon Primary School was a cornerstone of the community. For secondary education, students would often travel to nearby Ringwood. Fast forward to today, and Croydon has evolved into a vibrant suburban hub. The population has boomed, and with it, the infrastructure has grown. The once small shopping strip has transformed into the Arndale Shopping Centre, offering a wide range of shops, cafes and restaurants in addition to the main street. The old market has made way for modern supermarkets and specialty stores. Public transport has improved significantly with the Croydon train station and its redevelopment, which is expected to provide easy access to Melbourne's CBD for all local residents. Roads are busier and the car is no longer the only means of transportation. The variety of schools has expanded with more options for both primary and secondary education. In terms of recreation, Croydon now boasts numerous parks, sports facilities and community centres. The Aqua Hub provides state-of-the-art swimming facilities and fitness centres. The skate park and town park and the Croydon Golf Club offers a lush green escape for golfing enthusiasts. Technology has woven itself into everyday life with high-speed internet and smart devices connecting the community in ways unimaginable 60 years ago. Yet amidst all this progress, some things remain unchanged. The sense of community spirit is still strong, and locals continue to gather for a range of annual events like festivals, and the Croydon Historical Society works hard to preserve the suburb's rich heritage. So, whether you've been a lifelong resident or you're new to the area, Croydon's blend of old-world charm and modern convenience offers something for everyone. We hope you've enjoyed a reflection on one of our suburbs. Join us next time as we uncover more stories from the past.

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0: And the band played Waltzing Matilda by Eric Bogle. And that's a little tribute to the boys who served in Vietnam 60 years ago for Long Tan. Long, long time. To a couple of mates. They know who they are. Good on you, boys. All right, before that we had Ronnie Burns in there as well with Smiley, that song written by Johnny Young about Normie Rowe, who was heading over to Vietnam. So, yeah, bit of a tribute there for all the boys. All right, let's get into this.
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0: 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Okay, let's continue our bit of a tribute here to Johnny Young. And what can we say about him? Singer, songwriter, all round good guy. We'll talk a little bit more. We'll play this song first and then we'll have a talk about Johnny Young.

0: Well, there you go. Three by Johnny Young and Company. Carolyn, Step Back and Kiss Me Now. All released in, Step Back and Carolyn were released in 1966 and Kiss Me Now in 1967. Johnny Young was living overseas for a while with the boys from the Bee Gees and, yes, they had a few words and had a big talk about what to do. And I had a chance to talk to Johnny back about 12, 18 months ago, and I've got to say, what a gentleman he was. Really good to talk to and was happy to talk about anything. So, yes, such a pity we've lost him, and we're going to really miss him. If you have a look at the music that he's written over his time, it's not just the big stuff that he's written about. It's some other smaller stuff as well. We're going to play one of them later on. In the meantime, we've got a couple of things we're going to have a look at. So let's do this first.
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0: And I forgot to say a big thank you to Ken before, so sorry about that. Ken, a little bit going on here with setting up this thing for Vietnam Veterans Day and the like. So, yeah, big shout out to Ken, and he's not here this Friday, so be interesting to see who he's got. All right, what do we got for you? We've got Manningham Business Network. 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All right, let's get away from Johnny Young just for a wee bit of time. Let's get into this. This is the Young Bloods with Get Together.
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0: Oh, the man with the big voice there, and he could hit the real high notes there. Eddie Holman, that was, with Hey There, Lonely Girl. And that song he did in 1969. And, yes, it was about the only one he did that got anywhere. Got to number two on the Billboard Hot 100. He had a number of other singles, but nothing could chart as well as that one. Also in there, we had the Youngbloods with Get Together. That was off their self-titled album, The Youngbloods, back from 1967. It was the only single for the band that reached up into the top 40. It got to number five on the charts for Billboard Hot 100. They had no other entries that ever made it into the top 40, that band. So you could really say that they were a bit of a one-hit wonder. Oh, I wouldn't be surprised at that one.
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0: 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And of course, you are on Radio Eastern 98.1 FM, your voice in the Out East. And my name is Mark, and I'm with you right through until 4 o'clock. Don't forget, we've got Joyce out in the office, so if you want to give us a phone call, you can talk to Joyce on 9722 9981, or you can SMS us on 0485 866 981. Let's continue down the track with some of the overseas artists at the moment. We're going to do this one from the Ad Libs, followed by The Exciters.

0: The Exciters there and Tell Him. That was off the album back from 1963 called Tell Him. I actually ripped it off my album, The Big Chill. One hell of a great album, that one, The Big Chill. Great movie at the same time. Anyway, that song reached number four on the US charts. And, of course, like many of the bands, that was their only chart success in their time. Before that, we had The Boy from New York City by the Adlibs back from 1964. And it was a single release, that one. Only major hit for the band. It reached number eight on the Billboard Hot 100. And then they just disappeared eventually. Nothing else to make mention of for the band, the Adlibs, that was. Let's change our tech now. Let's get back into a little bit more Australian music and a couple of more from the author, writer, singer, songwriter, the whole works, Johnny Young himself. And this song was called Teeny Bopper by Izzy Dye.
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Mr. Lionel Rose, the legend himself, and that song was called I Thank You, written by Johnny Young and put on his album called I Thank You, back from 1969. Yes, I am showing my age a little bit, aren't I, this week? But, yeah, one hell of a song that was for Lionel Rose back in his day when he was both boxer, singer and guitarist. And before that, we had Izzy Dye. Who remembers that bloke? Izzy Dye with that big afro-style hair that he had. And another song written by Johnny Young, and it was called Teeny Bopper. All right, well, we're coming up towards the top of the hour, and we've got the news coming up at 3 p.m. And straight after the news, we'll get back into a little bit more of stuff that... he wrote, Johnny Young wrote, with his co-mates and produced by another bloke named Molly Meldrum. So you should have a fair idea what we've got. Just quickly, for a little bit of trivia for this one too, for Johnny Young, his son died in 2014 from pancreatic cancer, as did Johnny Young last week. That's what he died of as well. So sometimes you do ask, was it in the genes and in the family? All right, let's go to a little bit of the Atlantic's Up to the News.

Very much sounds like a train coming through the tunnel, that last bit of it. And that's it. That was The Real Thing, written by Johnny Young, and was only supposed to be a small little song. But, of course, John Sayers and Molly Meldrum got together and, yes, they extended it out. And 10-minute jam session, apparently, it was for the thing. And I decided to put it all together with bits and pieces, and some of the session musos that were in that one were the band, the group, which I think from memory was Brian Cadd and a few of the boys there. I'll have to have a check on that one to make sure. Maureen Elkner was in there as well, Sue Brady and Judy Condon, and a heap of other recording artists as well. So yes, it was a very interesting little piece put together for Russell Morris. Got him to number one though, and he even made it into the charts in America with that one. All right, let's get away from a bit of Johnny Young, and we'll have something else for a little bit.

Today's legendary Australian entertainer is Browning Mummery, tenor. Joseph Browning Mummery was born on the 12th of July 1888 at Carlton, Melbourne. He was educated at the local state school, where he excelled at cricket and singing. His family circle was musical, but in the days when having a trade was basic, he was successfully apprenticed to an engineering firm and also studied singing. He successfully replaced an ailing tenor in the opera Faust, staged by the Rigo Opera Company. In 1919-1920, he toured Australasia with Amy Castles in the Williamson Opera Company. Henceforth known as Browning Mummery, he married pianist Alice Craven at Albert Park in 1919, and in 1921 went to England. Next year, he was engaged by the British National Opera Company and was later included in the first ever broadcast of opera, the opera being Faust. In 1923 at Birmingham, he sang in Sir Malcolm Sargent's first conducted opera, La Bohème. By 1926, he had made 19 double-sided discs with Xonophone. Mummery studied in Italy before being recalled to sing in Der Rosenkavalier at Covent Garden with Lottie Lehmann and Elizabeth

0: In 1934, with, among others, Florence Austral, he remained in Melbourne, where he turned to teaching, making occasional broadcasts and appearances in New Zealand and throughout Australia. Mummery was Australia's most celebrated tenor between the wars, lyrical but robust, glowing and vibrant. He had a well-memorized repertoire of 30 roles. A sanguine, decent, rather Edwardian man, Browning Mummery died in Canberra on the 16th of March 1974, survived by his wife and son.
1: Little B and Me Craft Club. 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Help foster curiosity, creativity, and a love of learning in your grandchild. You are also creating an opportunity for connection, conversation, and treasured memories that last far beyond the projects themselves. It's at the Yarunga Community Centre, Croydon Hills Drive in Croydon Hills, on Thursday mornings, time 10 a.m. to 11:15 a.m. Cost is $15 per child. The first class is a trial class and that is free. For any other details, please contact Kay on 0400089146. Okay, let's get back into some of the overseas artists. This is a band called Starland Vocal Band, and their song was called Afternoon Delight.

0: Our Land Vocal Band. Song made number one. However, the band could not achieve any further success with any of their other songs, unfortunately. And as a result, by 1981, they had broken up and gone their own ways. Such a pity. They were a good band. If you have a good listen to some of their talent that was in that band, it's just a pity that they just couldn't make it in the music business.
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2: 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Included in the mix will be new releases just to keep you in the know. A glass of champagne? A pina colada? Nah, you've already got the gin. That's me, Michael Gin. Every Tuesday afternoon from 4 until 6. Right here on Radio Eastern 98.1 FM. Cheers. If you like pina
0: coladas. Oh, yes, and Michael is in the building and he's gearing himself up for his show this afternoon. So stick around after 4 p.m. and you'll have Michael, and I'll be on my way home and I'll be listening to see what he's going to serve up for you. A bit of bourbon would be nicer, actually, Michael, than gin. But we won't hold it against you too much. All right, let's get into this. This is Pilot with their song called Magic.

A little bit of Brewer and Shipley there, and one take over the line. Of course, talking about that little thing that we're not allowed to talk about, but yes, that's what it was about. And they were having a talk about the song, and Mike Brewer actually said that one day while we're pretty much stoned and all that, Tom said, "Man, I'm one take over the line tonight." And that's how the wording of the song came to be. So there you go. Brewer and Shipley, one take over the line. Before that, we had David Dundas in there, and I should call him Lord David Dundas nowadays. He's known as Lord David Paul Nicholas Dundas, and he was an English musician, actor, best known for that song, Get Your Jeans On. And the only reason he's the Lord is because of the fact that his father was the third Marquis of Zetland back in the day. So there's his song, David Dundas with Jeans On, and that was probably his biggest song that I can remember from David Dundas. Before them, we had Magic by Pilot from the album of the same name, Magic, and they're a Scottish band. Song reached number 5 on the US Billboard Hot 100, and they had a couple of other hits as well with Magic January, and there was another one as well. So quite a few songs by the band. All right, let's get into another one of Russell Morris's songs. This is Part 3 in the Paper Walls. It was written by both Russell Morris and also Johnny Young.

0: There was Russell Morris's Part 3, Into Paper Walls, written by Russell Morris and Johnny Young. And, of course, guess who produced that one? Yeah, the one and only Molly Meldrum again. God, he made some interesting little choices in his music in the time. Anyway, that was it. Russell Morris and Johnny Young's little compilation there. We've got a couple more songs to do that were written by Johnny Young. We'll get to them very shortly.
1: Look, I don't want to get involved, but I'm pretty sure I know the guy in the news police said they're looking for.
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0: Venture Galley Art Society. Young at Art is an open exhibition to all young artists 11 to 18 years old. 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It's free entry, and for any other details, please contact 0409 013106. Let's get into one more from Rusty, Johnny Young wrote. This is Rusty Wiley and a song called The Star, and we'll talk a little bit about it after the song.

There it was, The Star with Rusty Wiley, and written by Johnny Young, and that was all about someone becoming a star on the stage and what would happen with their love life and how it could go astray because they were so popular and the other person wasn't. Great little feeling in that song, and one to always keep in mind that Johnny wrote was also actually covered by the Herman's Hermits. They called it Here Comes the Star sometime later on. Now, Kunung Woodturners. Kunung is based in Blackburn North. They get together during the week for practical work in the club shed and have monthly meetings with demonstrations and guest speakers. There is an upcoming demonstration of the wood turning craft at a Heritage and Family Day. It's on the Sherkalt Cottage, Deep Creek Road in Mitcham on Sunday the 13th of September, 11 a.m. to 4 p.m. Cost for you is free. Contact details, please contact Gary on 0411 593 754. Let's get into a little bit. Let's have a little bit of fun, actually. We're going to play one by Nat King Cole and then one by Ricky Nelson, and we'll finish off with those last two if we get time from Johnny Young.

There you go, and Ricky Nelson there and Lonesome Town. That was off his album back from 1959, a couple of years after me, and it was called Ricky Sings Again. It reached number 7 on the Billboard Hot 100 and one of a number of tracks that Ricky Nelson had that made it up into the charts back in his day. And before Ricky, we had Nat King Cole and Stubby K with a song called The Ballad of Cat Ballou, off the movie of the same name, and it starred Jane Fonda, Lee Marvin, Michael Callan, Dwayne Hickman. And if you're a fan back in the, I think it was the 60s or the 70s, there was a show out called Dobie Gillis, The Many Lives of Dobie Gillis. And from memory, Bob Denver was in that one as well in his early days. And that's who Dwayne Hickman was, and quite popular back in his day. The movie was called Cat Ballou, of course, and was quite a funny little film, actually. And you need to see Lee Marvin as the gunslinger in it. Bit of a drunk, and was quite a funny one. All right, well, we're going to run out of time for playing this other one of Russell Morris. The Girl That I Love was the song, and he actually wrote that one with Johnny Young. So in the meantime, we're going to do this one. This is Johnny Young's closing song that he always used to do on Young Talent Time, and it was called All My Lovin'.

There it was, the voice of the one and only Johnny Young and All My Loving. Well, that's it for me. Stay safe, everyone. I'll catch you again in a fortnight's time. In the meantime, let's go with a wee bit of the Atlantics up until the news at 4.

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2: Good afternoon, this is Michael Lynch. It's a done deal. With support from the opposition, the federal government's gambling legislation will soon become law. The changes will restrict the number of betting ads broadcast on radio and TV and remove logos from sporting grounds and uniforms. There'll also be an opt-out option for gambling commercials shown on digital platforms, while inducements will be reined in. Prime Minister Anthony Albanese has told Parliament this is the most significant wagering reform in the nation's history.
3: It will protect vulnerable or addicted gamblers with strengthened measures, prohibiting direct marketing of inducements to people at risk of gambling harm, extending to 90 days the ban on direct marketing for people exiting bet stop.
2: The RSL is backing calls to scrap a $5,000 annual cap on allied health services for veterans. Ex-service members have met with the Veterans Affairs Minister about that issue, with some accusing Matt Keogh of acting disrespectfully during the talks. The meeting comes as dozens of returned servicemen and women attend Vietnam Veterans Day services commemorating those who died or who were injured while serving in that war. RSL New South Wales President Vince Williams says today should be a day to highlight the importance of honouring our returned service members.
4: And that we should be looking after them and their families. And vehicles like the $5,000 cap, which has recently been announced, is something that the RSL and RSL New South Wales is opposed to.
2: In AIR Medical News, a new study has found that one in two women living with endometriosis have reported experiencing depression. The Women's Mental Health Australia's Beyond the Surface report has surveyed 9,000 women. Chief Operating Officer Katrina Locandro says the findings highlight gaps in current approaches to women's health.
5: Mental health assessment and support should be part of women's physical health care and not something that women have to navigate separately.
2: As Jetstar prepares to celebrate a record-breaking profit, frontline workers employed by the budget airline are demanding a greater share of the carrier's profits. The ABC says hundreds of Jetstar workers are earning less than $30 an hour and much less than their colleagues at Qantas, which is Jetstar's parent company. A 63-year-old man driving along Victoria's Calder Freeway has been carjacked by a man pretending to warn motorists about roadworks. The driver slowed down to help when he noticed the man holding a rough surface roadworks sign trying to pull vehicles over. The victim was dragged out of his vehicle and left lying on the ground at Outer Suburban Diggers Rest. Queensland police are working to determine if human remains found in the backyard of a Logan home belong to missing man Chad Bishop. The 46-year-old man vanished in March 2022. A tip-off led officers to discover a body yesterday in a shallow grave under a cubby house at Bethania. Two people have since been charged with murder and interfering with a corpse. And finally, less than 3 weeks after criticising the plan to privatise the World Cup, FIFA's chief operating officer has been sacked. This is AIR National News. Jake Weatherald has been dropped from the Australian side to play Bangladesh in the second test at Mackay, and Matt Renshaw has been called in to replace him. To add insult to injury, Weatherald is not even being taken to Mackay as part of the squad, and word on the street is that he may not play in October's test tour of South Africa. In the latest AFL news, Josh Fraser has been appointed Carlton's new senior coach at Princes Park, a role he says is a privilege to take on.
6: Ultimately, I felt like I couldn't have been more ready in the end. Not to say that I don't think I've got opportunities to keep growing and developing myself, but when I took all the information on board, had the conversations I needed to, got the opportunity to experience the role to some degree as an interim, yeah, I was really strong in realising I was ready.
2: And ready indeed. Since becoming interim coach, Fraser guided the Blues to 10 wins and one draw from 13 matches, securing a wildcard final spot. In NRL action, the Parramatta Eels are hoping to disrupt another team with premiership aspirations in Friday night's battle with the Dolphins. While they can't make the finals themselves, Parramatta prop Jack Williams says tripping up other teams is a bonus.
0: It's definitely in the back of your mind, but we just want to finish the season strong. We focus on ourselves, and we're disappointed with how the season's played out, but if we can give our fans some wins, then I think that's going to be something that we can look back on for our pre-season.
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8: From Melbourne's outer east, after an overnight low of 12 degrees, we can expect a cloudy day with very high chance of showers, most likely in the morning and afternoon. Moderate winds will tend north to northeasterly and gradually increase before decreasing in a north to northwesterly direction as we progress through the day, reaching an expected maximum tomorrow of 17. Looking now towards the extended outlook, Thursday, 18, a shower or two. Friday, 16, a shower or two. And Saturday, 16, a shower or two. And the temperature outside our studios here in Croydon is currently 18 degrees. 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Good afternoon, everyone, and welcome to Tuesday Drive. Hi, I'm Michael Ginn, and this is my show, Just the Tonic. I've made a fine selection of hit songs from the 70s until now, enriched by a few flashbacks and songs from emerging Aussie talent. And thanks to the wonderful Mr. Mark Jones, who sat in the hot seat this time last Tuesday. I appreciate your kindness there, Mark. I was listening in as always, and we were thoroughly entertained by your inimitable style, and so refreshing it is. And thank you, Mark, for today's show, Tuesday at 2. Yes, I enjoyed your Johnny Young tribute. And your one-hit wonders, yes, they put a spring in my step and a smile on my dial. And I do whopped into the studio. Yes, I did. When you played the ad-libs, the boy from New York City, I was a sitting duck there, Mark. And when I heard Exciters tell him, I said, yes, I've heard that. That's a song from the crib. And I said, Young Bloods, when you played that too, we're going to get together. We're going to have a good time, just as Mark set a really good tone there for the afternoon. So, folks, today is World Never Give Up Day. So do expect plenty of songs about determination and resilience. And as it's National Vietnam Veterans Day, as my colleagues have done throughout the day, I'll be adding tracks to honour those servicemen and women who served in the Australian Defence Forces from July 1962 to December 1972. So to start the show, here's a modern classic about grit and determination. From 1997, here's Chumbawamba, Tub Thumping.

0: opening just the tonic today was Chumbawamba from 1997, Tarb Thumping, a song for the working class. It's a song about resilience, and it's especially became an anthem for the oppressed and the socially disadvantaged. It comes from Chumbawamba's eighth studio album, Tarb Thumper, and it was a big hit, going to the number one position in Australia, New Zealand, Canada and Ireland. Number two in the UK, number six on the Billboard Hot 100. Time is now 11 minutes past four.
1: With today's music trivia, I'm John Walker. Be My Baby, recorded by The Ronettes in 1963. Apparently, Cher was one of the background vocalists on this Phil Spector-produced hit. This was The Ronettes' first and biggest hit single. Incidentally, Phil Spector was married to Ronette Veronica Ronnie Bennett from 1968 until 1974. Beat It by Michael Jackson, recorded in 1983. This song title comes from the movie West Side Story. Near the beginning of the musical, one of the gang members yells out, "Beat it!" Eddie Van Halen played lead guitar on this particular recording. This has been John Walker with today's music trivia.
0: The Bayswater Makers Market will be held on Saturday, the 22nd of August. It's coming up at you, folks, and it'll be held from 10 a.m. to 2 p.m. at the Bayswater Senior Citizens Hall, 790 Mountain Highway, close to Bayswater Road. And there'll be artists and crafters this month, including their chocolatier, Chi Chi, who'll be featuring handmade chocolate creations, and Sarah with delicious jams and chutneys. Yummy, yummy. So for a gold coin donation, you can sit and enjoy tea or coffee with biscuits too. But be upstanding to get all the bargains. And the market is run by the stallholders, and with many skilled products there. You see the skills in their products there. And all the monies raised will go to support local charities. So that's the Bayswater Makers Market. And coming up Saturday, this Saturday, the 22nd of August, from the 10 a.m. to 2 p.m. at the Bayswater Senior Citizens Hall, 790 Mountain Highway, Bayswater, close to Bayswater Road. Entry is free. And if you'd like to have more information, Julia is your contact person. So here's Julia's number. You got a pen there? Okay, good. Here we go. 9890-2546. 9890-2546. Well, folks, it is National Never Give Up Day. Actually, World Never Give Up Day. So I'll never give up my day job. No. But Rick Astley, you know what? He hasn't given up on us for a good 40 years. He's still singing the song. Here's Rick Astley, Never Gonna Give You Up.

Well, folks, did you have your marching shoes on there, marching up and down the hallway to the beat? Perhaps you had your boxing gloves on. Yeah, the G-Man's looking after your heart health there, together with Survivor. Eye of the Tiger. It was released in 1982, comes from their third studio album of the same name. And yes, that song featured in Rocky 3. That's often a trivia question, folks. So write that down. Eye of the Tiger by Survivor. It's the theme song for Rocky 3, not Rocky 2, not Rocky 1. Well, we know Rocky 1, and I'll feature that later on in the show. But Sylvester Stallone, he wanted Another One Bites the Dust by Queen to be the theme song for Rocky 3, but Queen,

unsure if the Rocky franchise would be able to survive Mark III, well, they said, no, you can't have it. But you know what? Survivor, the cash registers started a tinkling there. They were number one on the Billboard Hot 100 for 6 weeks, and they had number one in 12 global charts, including Australia, New Zealand, Canada, UK and Ireland. And naughty, naughty, naughty, the Republican Party often used Eye of the Tiger, unauthorised, mind you, for its political campaigns. But Survivor's Eye of the Tiger won the Grammy for the Best Rock Performance in 1982. And opening the double play, we heard from Rick Astley, Never Gonna Give You Up. And as much as they stir up Rick Astley for his signature song, he delivers it so well. I saw a live performance of his song, which is, you know, 39 years old. It was released in 1987, and it was produced by, well, Kylie Minogue's lawyers. No, Kylie Minogue's producers, Stock, Aitken and Waterman. And yes, the song Never Gonna Give You Up was number one in the UK for 5 weeks and number one in 25 countries, including Australia, New Zealand, US and Canada. Time is now 23 minutes past four.

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3: 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Folks, the time is now 26 minutes past four. I'd like to introduce you to a country artist who hails from our shores. Andrew Swift is his name, and he released a country bluegrass crossover song at the end of July called Brick by Brick. And folks, Rome wasn't built in a day. The Great Wall of China was built in 2,000 years. So here's Andrew Swift and his song Brick by Brick. Ain't no-

0: the variety in the music. 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
1: Mum and Dad and Denny saw the passing out parade at Puckapunyal. It was a long march from cadets. The 6th Battalion was the next to tour, and it was me who drew the card. We did Canungra and Shoalwater before we left.

0: Opening that Aussie triple play was emerging Aussie country talent there, Andrew Swift, with his song Brick by Brick. Now, Andrew Swift, he's a very accomplished artist. He his fourth studio album went to number one on the ARIA Country Albums charts. And this song promises to be a winner too. I like it a lot. And Andrew, he records in Melbourne and also records in Nashville. And Andrew was nominated for the 2026 Country Town Awards Album of the Year, and also the CMAA, the Country Music Association of Australia's Golden Guitar Male Artist of the Year. So we will hear great things from one Andrew Swift. Then we moved on to Sia Furler. You know her as Sia from 2016, Never Give Up, Song of Determination. And the journos love the song because of its electro pop rhythms there, infused with Indian Bollywood style music. And of course, we know that comes from the soundtrack of the movie Lion from 2016. Featuring Nicole Kidman, Dev Patel and David Wenham. Talks about, the movie's about Saru Briley, an adult who goes back to his native India to look for his hometown because he was dislocated from there as a child and he was adopted by the Tasmanian Briley family. And then at the end of the pack, we had Red Gum with John Schumann up front. Red Gum, I Was Only 19, from 1983. The live version, is subtitled also A Walk in the Light Green. And yes, it was number one. Of course it was in Australia for 3 weeks. And it was very much valued by all and sundry, not just Vietnam veterans there or service people. The song was a first-person account of training at Pakapanyul, experiencing combat, returning home, and then unfortunately suffering from PTSD and the effects of Agent Orange and also the indifference of the Australian public. Time is now 20 minutes to 5, and I'd like to tell you about the local libraries. Your local library is holding the Great Book Week Scavenger Hunt, and books are full of surprises, and so is the library. And so do collect your scavenger hunt sheet and follow the trail of hidden clues, then you'll use your detective skills and uncover the secret puzzle to see where the adventure takes you. So the Book Week extravaganza there, this event is auspiced by your local library. Yes, the group of libraries that service the Croydon, Ringwood and Maroondah area. And Book Week is held from this Saturday, the 22nd of August, right through to Friday, the 28th of August. So do get behind it, folks, for all the kiddies, but also the big kiddies as well. Yeah, that's us. I'll get into it too, I reckon. Time is now 19 minutes to 5.
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And in that triple play, we just finished up with Fleetwood Mac from 1977. The iconic song Don't Stop comes from their 11th studio album, Rumours. I have my copy still in pristine condition. And Don't Stop was written by Christine McVie about her divorce from husband John. And John didn't know what the song was about when he was singing it. But that's what, you know, it was all about. You know, they said, you know, they're not going to stop thinking about their life issues, but they're also not going to stop entertaining the listeners or the fans of their songs. The working title of Don't Stop was originally Yesterday's Gone. I like Don't Stop. I think it's better. But Don't Stop was number one in Canada, number three in the Billboard Hot 100, number 30 in Oz. And in the middle of the pack, yes, determined to get that sausage roll. Yeah, it's a long way to the top, you know, folks. From 1975, Akadaka, AC/DC. And it's about the rock band, not necessarily AC/DC, could be, but it talks about a rock band that's been robbed, assaulted during their tours and been cheated by their management. Yeah, so I'd say it may not be about AC/DC. Let's not overthink it, folks. But A Long Way to the Top comes from the second studio album, TNT. It was written by the late Mal Young and also Angus Young and the late Bon Scott. And, of course, it remember the bagpipes there? Bon wasn't playing, you know. He had a few lessons, but it featured the Rats of Tobruk pipe band on the truck and the flatbed truck as they processed down Swanston Street. So, Matthew Wilder, I wonder if you like your sausage rolls. Nothing's going to break his stride from 1983. Break My Stride. And the song is a very big song about determination. It says that it was a... Yeah, and why I say that is because it was a self-funded production. Matthew Wilder, he pulled his money together and he created his album there, his debut album, I Don't Speak the Language. And he released it on the Private Eye label owned by one Joe Isgro, who promoted the song vigorously amongst his radio contacts. And you know what? It paid fruit. It bore fruit. And like it yielded number one for Matthew Wilder in Norway, number three in Australia, and in New Zealand and Ireland, number four in the UK and South Africa. Top 20 most European charts. Time is now 4 minutes to five after news, sport and weather at five. You another 55 minutes from me, Michael Jen, and I have just the tonic for you folks. And to take us into the 5 o'clock news, here's a little bit of the other Mr. G, Mr. Kenny G.

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2: I'm Mark Dransfield. Anti-gambling harm advocates believe the federal government's advertising reforms will do little to protect Australians from predatory gambling companies. Labor has struck a deal with the Coalition to pass reforms to restrict the number of betting ads broadcast on radio and TV. There will also be an opt-out option for gambling ads on digital platforms, and inducements will be reined in. The Alliance for Gambling Reform's Tim Costello says the bill does not go far enough.
3: The big issue is still the ubiquity of ads for an hour and not banning the inducements. Inducements are really like a drug pusher saying you've been a great customer, here have some free ice and cocaine.
2: Meantime, the federal government has blocked a move by the opposition to extend the Royal Commission into anti-Semitism. The inquiry was established to investigate the circumstances leading up to the Bondi Beach terror attack. The coalition claims the deadline should be pushed back to ensure ministers and other key figures can appear before the commission. Senior opposition MP Julian Lisa has told Parliament time is of the essence.
4: Mr. Speaker, there will not be another opportunity like this one. Through you, I say to the Prime Minister, the Royal Commission cuts its cloth according to the measurements you give. It needs more time. It needs the terms of reference to hold more people to account. Give it the time and terms to do its job properly.
2: An airline is under fire after a disability advocate was removed from a flight due to an issue with storing his portable wheelchair motor. Shane Horrock says he had been on 3 Virgin flights before without issue. Virgin Australia says it's looking into the incident. Former Australian Test cricketer David Warner has been convicted and fined $1,500 for drink driving in Sydney over the Easter long weekend. The 39-year-old recorded a blood alcohol reading of 0.104 and will be required to have an alcohol interlock fitted to his car for 12 months. The court heard Warner tried to switch seats with a female passenger before he was breath tested. Police are investigating a spate of coordinated break-ins targeting hobby and collectibles stores in southeast Queensland. A group of masked people made off with card safes and replica firearms from businesses. Acting Chief Superintendent Brett Jackson says some stores have lost tens of thousands of dollars in stock.
5: We know that some expensive collectibles such as Pokemon cards and other collectible cards that range from in the thousands to tens of thousands of dollars have been stolen.
2: Small businesses providing transport services across New South Wales are expected to save more than $1 million under a new relief package. The state government slashed the annual authorisation fee for more than 2,100 operators to help reduce fuel price shocks. Transport for New South Wales's Sally Webb says targeted support is also available to eligible taxi operators.
6: Wheelchair accessible taxi owners will receive a one-off grant of $1,425, and that will be paid directly to eligible wheelchair-accessible taxi owners.
2: And an Airbnb fit for a king has hit the market. An historic water tower on King Charles Sandringham Estate is now available to stay in. It's being billed as a romantic retreat with surrounds reminiscent of a Jane Austen novel. This is Air National News. In AFL, Josh Fraser says it's a privilege to be officially confirmed as Carlton's new coach, and he couldn't be more ready. He has been serving in an interim role. Turning to NRL, and the Storm have signed Eels back rower Kelma Tuilagi for next season. Warriors playmaker Chanel Harris-Tavita has re-signed until the end of 2029. Turning to tennis, and more Aussie success in Cincinnati, as Air Sports' Paul Walsh reports.
7: Australia's Alex de Minaur has progressed to the round of 16 at the Cincinnati Open after his straight sets victory over Arthur Ferry from the UK, 7-5, 7-6. The Demon didn't have it all his own way after leading 5-1 in a rain-affected final set, held on grimly to take the tiebreaker and book a fourth-round matchup against the 21st seed Arthur Fields from France.
8: I'm taking positives and I'm taking a lot of confidence out of these types of tough wins. You know, hopefully every day I feel better and I play better.
7: Chris O'Connell has joined de Minaur in the round of 16 after his round 3 opponent Juan Fonseca withdrew due to injury, while Adam Walton will be playing for his place on day 8. Paul Walsh for Air Sport.
2: And Australian selectors have brought Matt Renshaw into the test squad ahead of the second match against Bangladesh in Mackay. He's replacing struggling opener Jake Weatherald, who made 23 and a duck in Darwin. Australian Independent Radio News.
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9: For Melbourne's outer east, after an overnight low of 12 degrees, we can expect a cloudy day with a very high chance of showers, most likely in the morning and afternoon. Winds will tend moderately in the start of the day, tend north to northeasterly, and will gradually increase, with a strong possibility that those winds could cause damage. So please do take note. Then in mid-afternoon, the winds will decrease in a north to northwesterly direction, and then we will they will settle down during early evening, reaching an expected maximum tomorrow of 17. Looking now towards the extended outlook, Thursday, 18, a shower or two. Friday, 16, a shower or two. And Saturday, 16, a shower or two. And the temperature outside our studios here in Croydon is currently 18 degrees. 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Well, time is now 6 minutes past five. Good afternoon, everyone, and welcome to the second hour of Tuesday Drive. Hi, I'm Michael Ginn, and this is my show, Just the Tonic. And I've got another 55 minutes of the best hit songs I can muster from the 70s until now, enriched by a few flashbacks and songs from emerging Aussie talent. And whether you've just joined me or you've been with me since 4 p.m, I'm so glad that we can share this time together. And I'm terribly sorry, there were a couple of calls that I couldn't pick up because I was announcing, and I thank you for your patience and your enthusiasm. But if you ring, please call at the start of a song bracket, or texting is good too. Here's a phone number to phone in. It's 9722 9981. 9722 9981. Or texting's much better. I can see it on my screen. Here's the SMS number, 0485 866 981. 0485 866 981. And big thanks to faithful listener there, Dion from Ferdinand Gully, who rang through. He said he's enjoyed the first hour and he welcomed me back to the microphone. And thank you so much for your kind thoughts there, Dion. And folks, today, as I was saying at the start of the first hour, is World Never Give Up Day. So songs about determination and resilience, plus songs to commemorate National Vietnam Veterans Day. And we do thank all military personnel, servicemen and women who have served in Australia's Defence Forces. So to start the show's second hour, here's Creedence Clearwater Revival with a very eerie track, but it captures the vibe of 60s Vietnam. Run Through the Jungle.

0: And opening the second hour, Just the Tonic today was Creedence Clearwater Revival from 1970, Run Through the Jungle. The song is often mistaken as a song written specifically about the Vietnam War, but it wasn't. The song's actually a comment about gun control at the time, at 1970, and the late 60s, early 70s. And so it's about John Fogerty. He had big worries, big concerns about the jungle of guns out there, and he wanted people to be aware. And Run Through the Jungle by Creedence Clearwater Revival is the double A-side to my Thursday show's theme song, Up Around the Bend. Time is now 11 minutes past five.
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0: The Heathmont Ladies Provost Club will have a meeting and an afternoon tea on Monday the 7th of September between 2 p.m. and 4 p.m. The guest speaker at that meeting for the Heathmont Ladies Provost Club will be Philip Johnson, who was the first and is the only winner of Best in Show at the Chelsea Garden Show. That was in 2013. So it sounds like it's going to be a great meeting there, very entertaining, and you'll be enjoying the company of other like-minded ladies at the Heathmont Ladies Provost Club. Heathmont Ladies Provost Club, it meets at Heathmont Baptist Church, 78 Cuthbert Street in Heathmont. The meeting is slated for Monday the 7th of September between 2 p.m. and 4 p.m. It's no cost, I believe. But Jill is your contact for the Heathmont Ladies Provost Club. And if you've got any questions, you can give Jill a call. Have you got a pen? Well, here's Jill's number. 0415 955 087. 0415 955 087. So, folks, here's another bracket of songs. A couple of songs there which are standouts. And connected to the Vietnam War. Very anthemic songs. Here's the Animals.

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0: And that war double play there was, we just featured there, Edwin Starr, War. And yeah, well, look, you know, what's it good for? Well, absolutely nothing. That was the subtitle from 1970. And the song was written by Norman Whitfield and Barrett Strong. And it was originally recorded by The Temptations. So Norman Whitfield and Barrett Strong are from The Temptations. And it's the iconic protest song of the 70s. And then opening the double play, we heard from The Animals, "We Gotta Get Out of This Place." And that was written with Vietnam in mind. And yes, The Animals there, such an anthem for US soldiers in Vietnam longing to return home. And it was written by the husband and wife team, Barry Mann and Cynthia Weil, okay, who are closely associated with Carole King. And they often wrote together. They partied together too. But it became, later on, "We Got to Get Out of This Place" by The Animals became an anthem for the poor, oppressed and the disadvantaged. Lovely to receive a call from Janice from Croydon, who welcomed me back to the hot seat and said she's enjoyed the show so far. And Janice is one of our very faithful listeners, and we love her to bits there. Time is now 21 minutes past five.
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0: And that was talking about solar rebates. But did you know that Victorian drivers can still get their 20% registration rebate? Yes, the Victorian government has extended the deadline to the end of August. Yes, the 31st of August, you can still apply for it up until the 31st of August. And to be eligible, you need to have already paid your registration for a light vehicle for personal use only between the 1st of July 2025 through to the 30th of June 2026. So it's for the financial year of 2025 right up until the 30th of June 2026. You can claim the Victorian Driver's Registration Rebate for up to two vehicles in the same name. So, yes, this is very much, it's very generous of the government there. It's $186, I believe. I've already claimed mine. So to submit a claim or check availability, drivers can download the Services Victoria app, or you can go to service.vic.gov.au and click on the tab which says Registration Rebate. But do that before the 31st of August, folks. Well, folks, this next song is about determination. It comes from Australasian band Crowded House. Never, ever give up on your dreams, folks. Don't dream. It's over.

That Aussie triple play began with Don't Dream It's Over by Crowded House. And that song there was released in 1986. It came from the pen of Neil Finn, and it comes from Crowded House's debut self-titled album. And it went twice platinum in the UK, and it went 9 times platinum in Australia. And platinum means different things in different countries, but platinum in Australia, and I believe also in the UK, means 70,000 sales. So you do the math there, folks. I was a math teacher once. Well, still can do it. But the thing is that you do the math here, that's heaps. And what great ambassadors Crowded House are for Australasian music. Don't Dream It's Over was number one in New Zealand and Canada, number two in the Billboard Hot 100, number eight in Oz, top 20 in Europe. Then we moved to some classic Cold Chisel from 1978, K-San. It was written by keyboardist Don Walker, the prolific writer for lyricist for Cold Chisel there. And song was originally banned on radio because of its explicit lyrics concerning sex and drugs. But, of course, the song is about a Vietnam veteran's difficulties reintegrating into society. And then we heard from Birtles and Goebel. B. Birtles, Graham Goebel. I believe B. Birtles has an AM. He's a member of the Order of Australia. Graham Goebel's got the Medal of the Order of Australia. Well, okay, but there's still iconic songwriters there and band members, and you know their association, they're associated with Little River Band. But that was when they were a duo there back in 1979, I'm Coming Home. And as I say, both ex-Little River Band and ex-Mississippi. The song I'm Coming Home was number six in Australia, and the song is about enduring heartbreak and pain and the loneliness and exhaustion returning home. And but gladly returning home to the love and comfort of one's family after a period of distress. Time is now 23 minutes to six. I've got one song here. Okay, it's not, well, the lyrics are very limited, but it's time to get your boxing shoes on and your boxing gloves. Is Bill Conti, Gotta Fly Now.

And I know what you're thinking, folks. You are running up those stairs at the Philadelphia Museum of Art, all 72 steps. You are pumping your hands there. Song, the ultimate song of hope and inspiration, and dare I say perspiration. That was Bill Conti's orchestra and his singers there with Gonna Fly Now, the theme from Rocky 1. Released in 1977, it was the song that I played right throughout my 4 years of my initial university studies there, and I bet you every other person did too. It featured heavily on Countdown, and that gave a boost to the popularity here in Oceania. And did you know what? Did you count them? There are only 30 lyrics in Gonna Fly Now. Yep. more than Tequila, which is only has one. But Gonna Fly Now theme from Rocky was number one on the Billboard Hot 100, number 8 in Canada, number 13 in Australia, number 22 in New Zealand. Time is now 19 minutes to 6.

0: Our legendary Australian entertainer this time is Errol Flynn. Errol Leslie Thompson Flynn was born on the 20th of June 1909 in Hobart, Tasmania. His father was a lecturer and professor of biology at the University of Tasmania, and Errol described his mother's family as being seafaring folk. After his early schooling in Hobart, Errol was sent away to a private boarding school in Barnes, London, for 3 years, returning to Australia in 1926. He then attended the Sydney Church of England Grammar School. He was ultimately expelled from the school for theft and conducting an affair with the laundress. Following an appearance in the Australian film In the Wake of the Bounty, he went back to England with the intent of pursuing a career in acting. He secured a job with the Northampton Repertory Company and stayed with them for 7 months. Northampton has an art house cinema that was named after him, the Errol Flynn Film House. After being dismissed from Northampton in 1934 for throwing a female stage manager down a stairwell, he headed to Warner Brothers, UK, and made one film with them before heading off to Warner Brothers in the USA. In Hollywood, Errol was an immediate sensation when he starred in the film Captain Blood. He appeared in many Hollywood films with the top female stars of the day between the 1930s and the 1950s. This period is said to be the golden age of Hollywood. In his private life, Errol Flynn developed a reputation as a hard-drinking womanizer and also for narcotic abuse. He became a naturalized American in 1942. Errol was married 3 times and had 4 children. While visiting Canada, Errol Flynn died at the age of 50. The coroner's report cited death as being caused by a heart attack together with cirrhosis of the liver.
1: The Manningham Business Network is holding a breakfast where you can conduct business, but more importantly, you can network your business contacts there. And the Manningham Business Network is their breakfast is a place that you can share, learn and grow together by building greater brand awareness of your company within the local community. So this event is scheduled for Tuesday the 8th of September. The Manningham Business Network breakfast will be held at the Manningham Function Centre, 699 Doncaster Road in Doncaster. Members of the Manningham Business Network are admitted free of cost, but non-members can join in on the business networking event for the cost of $35. So, to get more information about Manningham Business Network's networking breakfast scheduled for Tuesday the 8th of September, here's a number for you. Have you got a pen? Here we go. 0411-729-626 0411-729-626. Now, Tina Arena has been in the news lately for very different reasons. She was once married to the person who is a former manager of musicians and music stars and actors, Ralph Carr. And he's in prison for reasons which I think you know. And also Tina Arena was one of the many celebrities who was mentored by one Johnny Young, and her grief was shared with the public on through media. Well, this is a new song. It's released by Tina for the Australian market. It's in English. It's Tina Arena, True Faith.

0: Well, folks, we began the final triple play for the show with Tina Arena's newest release entitled True Faith, and that's what the song is about. She said she found it difficult writing lyrics about and singing about true faith, but she got there in the end. The song is it comes out as a single just ahead of her six-track EP, Way of the World. So look out for Way of the World there, folks. And it'll be a really good thing to have in your collection there. Also, Tina Arena, she's got a documentary called Unravel Me, and that will be in cinemas from August 27. In the middle of the pack, we had David Soul, the late David Soul. A bit of a one-hit wonder, but we lost David Soul in January of last year. From 1976, Don't Give Up on Us, Baby, written by Tony McCauley. Think Build Me Up Buttercup and Love Grows When My Rosemary Goes, and Road High, number one bestseller around the globe because of his musicianship, but also because of Starsky and Hutch. And then we heard George Harrison, Give Me Love, Give Me Peace on Earth from 1973. Great message to end the show on. And I want to say to you, thank you to all the people who have listened and have called and texted. I'll be back for Thursday Drive and Tuesday and Thursday Drive next week. Stay tuned to Dave, who's flying solo today on Good Times. Unequivocal, folks. Showers happening. Wear layers and stay warm, dry, happy and healthy. And thank you for choosing to have your Tuesday afternoon's entertainment to begin with me, Michael Ginn. Bye for now. Stay tuned for David.
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2: I'm Mark Dransfield. The federal government is rejecting calls to slash the tobacco excise amid growing concern it's fueling the black market trade. One Nation says if it wins the next election, it would slash the excise by 75%, bringing the cost of cigarettes down to $21 a packet. The minor party claims this would stamp out the illegal trade, but Treasurer Jim Chalmers argues it's a simplistic solution.
3: There is a very substantial challenge when it comes to illicit tobacco. I've acknowledged that on a number of occasions before. And that's why we've provided more than $350 million in extra resources for the police and other authorities to support their work and to support the work of the states cracking down.
2: The federal opposition claims new gambling reforms strike the right balance after it reached a deal with the government. The coalition moved amendments to include an opt-out option for online wagering ads and to rein in marketing inducements. The legislation also restricts the number of betting commercials broadcast on TV and radio. Shadow Communications Minister Sarah Henderson claims the laws will help reduce gambling harm.
4: It bans the direct marketing of predatory inducements to red flagged customers and includes a number of other measures to address those most at risk of gambling harm. So we think that we have the balance right.
2: South Australia will introduce reforms to liquor licensing laws to better regulate online delivery of alcohol, addressing a recommendation in a Royal Commission into domestic, family and sexual violence. Same-day delivery of alcohol will be restricted to between 10 a.m. and 10 p.m. with a minimum two-hour safety delay between sale and delivery. Premier Peter Malinauskas says they have a five-year plan to implement the findings.
5: One of the key recommendations that came out of the Royal Commission itself was to make sure that we're not rushing unnecessarily, that the work is done to make sure there is as much emphasis put into the implementation of the Royal Commission recommendations as there was in the development of the recommendations themselves. That's what we have here now.
2: Veterans Affairs Minister Matt Keogh admits he made a mistake after offending a group of ex-servicemen and women. The group had come to Parliament House in Canberra to express concern about a $5,000 cap for allied health services. Mr. Keogh had originally refused to meet the veterans, then later agreed to a meeting. When asked about the issue in question time in Parliament, Mr. Keogh says the matter could have been better handled.
6: When I came into that room and I met with them and they were sitting down, I said, relax, and I want to hear what you want to tell me. And I was very clear about listening to them. I don't agree with the characterisation that you have just outlined, and I shook the hands of those people who attended that meeting as we finished that meeting, to be clear.
2: In air entertainment news, almost 30 years to the day since Tupac died, a murder trial has started in Las Vegas. The former gang leader on trial was described in opening statements as someone seeking revenge and masterminding the drive-by shooting that killed the rapper in September 1996. And a recall has been issued for 16,000 Toyota vehicles. Camry Ascent and Ascent Sport vehicles built between 2024 and this year are affected. A software issue could mean visual and audible warnings don't show up on the car's dashboard. Finally, to the Australian share market, the All Ords has closed down 4 points at 92.74. One Australian dollar is buying 70.9 US cents. This is Air National News. First to NRL, and Rabbitohs superstar Latrell Mitchell appears to be moving closer to a comeback. The powerhouse centre is back training with the team after an extended layoff with injury. Winger Campbell Graham says Mitchell's return will be a massive boost for the Bunnies.
7: There's still hope, and you know, we'd love to have him out there. So you know, it's good to see the big fella out there getting some strides in. Just shows that he's you know, another step closer to possibly playing.
2: Turning to AFL, and Josh Fraser says it's a privilege and he's ready after being formally unveiled as Carlton's new senior coach.
8: Ultimately, I felt like I couldn't have been more ready in the end. Not to say that I don't think I've got opportunities to keep growing and developing myself, but when I took all the information on board, had the conversations I needed to, got the opportunity to experience the role to some degree as an interim, yeah, I was really strong in realising I was ready.
2: Since becoming interim coach, Fraser's guided the Blues to 10 wins and one draw from 13 matches, securing a wildcard final spot. In tennis, Alex de Minaur has defeated Arthur Ferry to reach the last 16 at the Cincinnati Masters. And LIV Golf has finally confirmed the cancellation of its team championship in Michigan. This week's tournament in Indianapolis will now be the last of the season. Australian Independent Radio News.
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9: Thank you very much. And the weather update for tomorrow, Wednesday, the, what have we got? The 19th of August. We're heading for a top of 17 degrees. A little bit of a windy day with a few showers on the horizon. On Thursday, 18 degrees and a possible shower or two. And on Friday, a shower or two and 16 degrees. Currently in our studio complex here in Croydon, we are sitting on 18 degrees. So that's not too bad for this time of night. Dave-O running solo tonight. Thank you very much to Michael. Hang on. No, all good. No worries. I thought he was coming in the studio. We're going to play all 50s music tonight. Let's kick it off with a great one from Wanda Jackson. This is, of course, Long Tall Sally.

Great to hear that one on the radio again. With a big thank you to Michael for the last couple of hours. Great to hear him back on the radio, even though he may be looking out of one eye. We always say we've got a lot of one-eyed supporters around here on Radio Eastern FM 98.1. Dave-O running solo tonight. Jeff's off looking after his lovely partner, Lynn, who's feeling a little bit poorly. Coming up to 11 minutes past the hour of 7 o'clock, let's keep the rock and roll coming your way. Here's Bill Haley.

Nine turntable number two, the legendary Eddie Cochran and Come On Everybody. 14 minutes past the hour of 6 o'clock. Come on, Dave, I'll get it right. 6 o'clock. If you'd like to give us a call, you can do so on 9722 9981, or alternatively, an SMS message will do just nicely on 0485 866 981, whichever is easier for your good self.

0: Vincent and his Blue Caps and Bebopalula. 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

Classic Chuck Berry there and Johnny B. Goode. When was the last time you heard this particular track from 1959? This is Neil Sedaka and I Go Ape. Ooh.

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2: 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Here's Elvis. You ain't-

0: Specialty Records was the label. The artist, of course, the great, great Little Richard and Jenny Jenny, right on 6:30 Radio Eastern FM 98.1. Your voice right across Melbourne's outer east. Davo running solo tonight on the Good Times radio show. Time to take some local news as we cross to the newsroom, and here's Andrew.
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3: Radio Eastern Community News, I'm Andrew Conway. The key outer east story this week comes from Knox, where the council is proposing a $10.2 million overhaul of public toilets across the municipality. The plan would replace or upgrade ageing facilities at parks, shopping strips and public spaces, while phasing out automated public toilets. The Knox leader reports the council will put its draft public toilet strategy out for community consultation before councillors consider final adoption. The strategy is intended to guide future investment in accessible, safe and well-maintained public facilities across Knox. The proposal has drawn attention because public toilets are a practical issue for many residents, including older people, parents with young children, people with a disability, and visitors to sporting grounds, and of course those using local shopping precincts. The council says the next stage will allow residents to comment on priorities before a further report comes back to councillors. In Victoria Police news, two officers have been charged following an independent, broad-based anti-corruption commission investigation into an arrest in Melbourne's East in August last year. IBAC alleges a senior constable struck an Indigenous man in the head with a taser during the arrest and has charged that officer with aggravated assault with a weapon. A sergeant is alleged to have struck the man in the head with their knee and has been charged with unlawful assault. Victoria Police says it was notified of the charges on Wednesday. Both officers remain in their current roles and are due to appear at Ringwood Magistrates Court next month. The matter will now proceed through the court process and the allegations have not been tested yet in court. In the Yarra Ranges, a significant community arts exhibition is now underway at the Memo in Healesville. The Yarra Valley Arts Exhibition Series is running across the week with free entry to exhibitions and drawing sessions at the Maroondah Highway venue. The current exhibition, The Drawing Room, runs until the 23rd of August and includes social drop-in drawing sessions where artists and community members can share ideas and work alongside one another. The program is part of Yarra Ranger Council's wider Creative Yarra Rangers calendar, which supports exhibitions, performances and workshops across cultural venues from Moorabbin to Warburton. In Maroondah, the local arts scene is also busy. Ringwood Arts Society is marking its 60th anniversary with its retro exhibition at Maroondah Federation Estate. The exhibition features original work by society members in a broad range of styles and mediums. Also open in Ringwood is Unbound New Photo Zines at Artspace at Realm, showcasing work from emerging Australian photographers. In Croydon, Wairena Community Arts Centre is displaying art created by children and teenagers who take part in its programs. And on a lighter note, Maroondah residents are being encouraged to take part in the Maroondah Lift Project, a free 10-week wellbeing program designed to support residents with simple activities and ideas to improve their physical and mental wellbeing. The self-guided program is open to local residents and is one of a number of initiatives being promoted across the municipality during the winter months. Details are available through Maroondah Council's events calendar on its website. And to local sport, where local football, netball and winter competitions are moving into their critical late season phase across the eastern suburbs. In the EFNL, clubs are approaching the point where every result has a direct effect on the ladder position and finals prospects. Senior football and netball teams from the eastern suburbs are now contesting the final rounds of the home and away season, with supporters watching closely for qualification scenarios across the divisions. Away from the EFNL, community sport continues to be a major part of weekend life throughout the East, with junior football, netball, basketball and soccer competitions all in full swing. Local clubs are also beginning preparations for presentation nights, junior finals and end-of-season events. And that's all on Radio Eastern Community News. Please email news tips to reception at radioeasternfm.com.au. Thanks to Leader Community News, the Rangers Star Trader and Victoria Police Media. I'm Andrew Conway on your voice in Melbourne's Outer East, Radio Eastern FM 98.1.
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0: And the weatherman tells us tomorrow, Wednesday, the 19th of August, we've got a windy and a showery day coming our way with a maximum temperature of 17 degrees. That's after an overnight low tonight of 12, which is quite warm for this time of the year. On Thursday, we've got a shower or two and 18 degrees. Friday, again, shower or two and 16. And for the all-important weekend on Saturday, a shower or two and 16 degrees. Currently in our studio complex here in Croydon, we are sitting on, what have we got? We've got 16 degrees. It's dropped 2 degrees since I came on air at 6 o'clock. Coming up to 24 minutes to the hour of seven, as I mentioned earlier. If you'd like to give us a call, please do so on 97229981. Michael's out there to take your call, ready, willing, and able. And alternatively, if you'd like to send through an SMS message straight to my screen, you can do so on 0485 866 981. Let's get back to the music. His buddy.

Taking us all the way back to 1958 and a track called Get a Job by the Silhouettes. And those of you who remember watching in its heyday the Woodstock film, when it came to Australia in the early 70s, there was a rock and roll revival band on the bill. They called themselves Sha-na-na, and of course, where did they get their name from? They got it from that particular track. Coming up to 18 minutes to the hour of 7 o'clock on the Good Times Radio Show, here's a track from a guy that sadly lost his life in the plane crash that killed Buddy Holly and the Big Bopper in 1959. He was only 17 years of age. We all know him. This is Richie Valens.

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1: 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There's a lot of things we have no control of in this world, but that's not the case with drink driving. 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

1957, Buddy Knox and the Rhythm Orchids and Party Doll. Coming up to 13 minutes away from 7 o'clock from Buddy Knox, this is Danny and the Juniors. And they, of course, they're heading off to the Hop.

Okay, when was the last time you heard that? What is that, people are saying. 1958 was recorded. Track was called Rumble. Link Ray and his Raymen. Rather controversial at the time because a couple of the executive record execs didn't want to release it simply because they thought, oh, the title might, incite some rumbling and fights between the Bodgies and the Wiggsies and the Rockers at the time. But they relented simply because one of the vice president's daughters was really into the song and they said, please, Dad, you got to release it. So there you go. That one was released. Coming up to 8 minutes to the hour of 7 o'clock, playing great music from the 1950s tonight. Thanks for the phone calls that have come through saying you're glad you're enjoying the music. Brings it back to when you were a little bit younger. It's Bobby Darin.

There's a true story that apparently happened in the early 50s, but that was recorded in 1959. Stagger Lee from Lloyd Price. Coming up to 1 minute to the hour of 7 o'clock is Don and Phil, Everly Brothers.

Ron and Phil, all about the bird dog. Right on 7 o'clock, Radio Eastern FM 98.1, your voice right across Melbourne's outer east. And this is from 1959. This is Tallahassee Lassie, but it's not the version you probably know. But if you grew up in the UK, like some of our friends did, you may remember this one by Tommy Steele.

Thank you. Thank you very much. That's Hank Ballard and the Midnighters. And the original version of The Twist, of course, which Chubby Checker put into the charts a couple of years later. And I think it was re-released in 62 and charted again. So there you go. The Twist, coming up to 5 minutes past the hour of 7 o'clock. This is Cliff and the Drifters. He's got a mean streak.

On the Good Terms, the Rock and Roll Show tonight, featuring Devo right through until 8 o'clock. Elvis and I Got Stung. 10 minutes past the hour of 7 o'clock, and temperature still sitting on 16 degrees. If you're wondering what's happening tomorrow, weather-wise, well, we've got a shower or two coming our way, and it'll be a little bit windy, heading for a maximum of 17 after an overnight low tonight of 12, and on Thursday, a shower or two and 18 degrees. Friday, more showers and 16, and Saturday, a shower or two and also 16 degrees. What do we got now? We got on turntable number two. You know this one too, don't you?

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3: Hello, baby. Yeah, this is the Big Bopper speaking.

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1: Jack!
0: Thank you, Bill. Bill Haley and the Comets from 1956 and a reworking of Choo Choo Chibugi, which I believe was a big hit around about 1948. Coming up to 22 minutes past the hour of 7 o'clock, here's Antoine Fats Domino, and he's doing a little walking.

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If you want to dance with me, Radio Eastern FM 98.1, your voice right across Melbourne's Outer East.

There's the Johnny Otis Show and Willie and the Hand Jive from around about 1957. Eric Clapton put out a really good version of that particular track some more many years later. Coming up to 26 minutes past the hour of 6, Radio Eastern FM 98.1. Dave-O in the hot seat tonight on the Good Times Radio Show. Jeff's having the night off. Hopefully he'll be back with me next week. But I'm playing some of the great, great songs out of the 1950s tonight, just like this one. Bye-bye.

Now, the unmistakable vocals there of Roy Orbison back in 1956 when he was recording for Sun Records and Rock House. His backing band, of course, was the Teen Kings. Right on 7:30, don't forget, coming up after me at 8 o'clock, we got Jim, who's in the studio, setting up for another great show tonight. Another one from Richie Valens.

Richie telling us all to come on, let's go. What have we got on now? Oh, turntable number two. Here's another one from Little Richard. Here's a track called Slippin' and a Slidin', which John Lennon recorded.

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1: 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Well, it's

Cal Perkins and the original version of Blue Suede Shoes, of course, put out more famously probably by Elvis, probably almost a year later than that one came out. Radio Eastern, your voice right across Melbourne's outer east. Here's another one from Johnny Burnett and the Rock and Roll Trio, and the train, it just kept a-comin'.

Don and Phil singing about Pretty Little Claudette, song written, of course, by the legendary Roy Orbison. I wonder if he wrote it about his then wife, because her name was Claudette at the time. Coming up to 16 minutes to the hour of 8 o'clock. Don't forget, after my rock and roll finishes at 8 o'clock, Jim's in with another great program for you to digest. Here's another one from Don and Phil.

Tell you what, there was a lot of ladies' names on or in songs or about them right throughout the 1950s. That was Ricky Nelson and Shirley Lee. Of course, we also had Claudette thrown in there and Wake Up Little Susie and all those great songs from the 1950s. Here's The Killer. Jerry Lee Lewis and Little Queenie.

she's in the mood. No need to break it. I got a chance. I ought to take it. Now if she'll dance, we'll make it. Come here, Queenie. Let's shake it.

Another one from the great vocal range of Mr. Roy Orbison, back, as I mentioned, when he was recording with Sun Records all those years ago. Coming up to, eight minutes to the hour of 8 o'clock. Don't forget, Jim's up next. Still got a time for a couple of more tracks, like this one, of course, which I remember. Oh, excuse me. I remember it was on the soundtrack of American Graffiti. This is The Diamonds. Little Darlin'.

Great to hear that one again from 1958. Coming up to 5 minutes to the hour of 8 o'clock. Let's go with this one. No, it's not. It's the same one. I don't want that one. Another one from Elvis from 1960. This is Little Sister.

Thank you very much. One from the King, Elvis Presley, Little Sister. Time to wrap it up. Just want to acknowledge a couple of SMS messages that have come through. The Rovillians really enjoyed this program tonight. Rocking around, well, I won't say rocking around the Christmas tree, but just rocking around the kitchen. Vincent from Vermont enjoyed the show, and also did a Kelvin, who was dancing while he was getting the dinner ready. I'll catch you again next week with me mate Jeff. Hopefully he'll be back with me. Take care. Thanks for all the phone calls and the SMS messages.

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1: And the forecast for tomorrow, for Melbourne's outer east, for tomorrow, I should say, Wednesday the 19th of August, showers and windy. An overnight low of 12 and a maximum of 17 degrees. On Thursday, a shower or two and a top of 18. And Friday, another shower or two and a top of 16. And currently, the temperature outside of our studio here at Wairena is 16 degrees. Good evening and welcome to the auditorium. I'm Jim Goodwin. I'll be taking you through till 10 p.m. Thanks to David for the good times, and look forward to hearing Jeff and David next week. 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If you'd like to get in contact, feel free to text on 0485 866 981. And again, we have a varied program, no particular theme tonight. I've got what I think is some great music, and I hope you can stay and listen. Tonight we'll be starting out with Ananda Shankar and Streets of Calcutta from Ananda Shankar and his music released in 1975. Now, I finished my last program with this piece 2 weeks ago. However, we only managed to hear about a minute or so of it, so I thought I'd give it a bit of a more prominent position tonight. We'll follow that with a short piece from Japanese band ONTJ, which stands for Olivia New Tun John. All four separate words there, with Night of Speed Coaster, then Maki Asakawa with Fushiwase Toluna no Neko. Originally, I think that was on her first album, Maki, but this is from a compilation from an English label called Honest John Records, which was released in 2015. Brian Eno will follow with Golden Hours from his classic album, Another Green World, released in 1975, his third solo album, that was.

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1: 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That number again is 9294 5632. Moving along into a set of dub and reggae tunes now, and we'll start off with the new album from Adrian Sherwood, The Collapse of Everything. Came out on his own On You Sound label just last year, and it featured heavily in his set when he played at Max Watts earlier this year, a show which I saw and was very impressed by. We will hear the title track. Then we'll hear something from Lakely Castell from his second album, Princess Lady, and this from 1983. We'll listen to the tune Unkind to Myself, and then we'll return to the On You Sound label from a recent compilation album by New Age Steppers. We'll hear Ari up in front of the New Age Steppers singing Send For Me from the album Avant Gardening. Following that, we'll hear Pastor Sheriff, his straight jacket, taken off Aftershock Dubs from Sydney artist Sheriff Lindo. This album came out earlier this year following last year's reissue of 10 Dubs That Shook the World. And again, we'll mosey on back to On You Sound with Creation Rebel, and that's more like it, from the 2023 release, Hostile Environment.

And that's the wonderful voice of Junior Mervyn there, taken from his album Police and Thieves, the tune False Teaching. This album was produced by Lee Scratch Perry in 1977. You're listening to The Auditorium, presented by myself, Jim Goodwin, on Radio Eastern 98.1. And it's 19 minutes to 9. If you'd like to get in contact, you can please SMS on 0485 866 981, and I'd love to hear from you. So now we're moving across the world to Germany. And we're going to hear from Ash Ra, which is on this album is mainly entirely Manuel Gottsching solo. He had a band called Ash Ra Temple back in the late 60s through to 70s, and with varying members. Anyway, this is from his album called Blackouts, released in 1978. We're going to hear Don't Trust the Kids. I don't know about that title. Anyway, I saw Manuel Gottsching at the Supersense Festival in 2015. It was the inaugural Supersense Festival. They only went for three iterations, 2015, 17 and 19, and then COVID came along and halted them. They were really interesting festivals. The Festival of the Ecstatic, they were subtitled. But I didn't know anything about him, and I went to see him just on the spur, and blew me away with his set. He was great, solo by himself, and pretty much similar to this album. Following Manuel, we'll listen to Phyllis April King as a guest on Ivor Cutler's album Velvet Donkey. She will talk about her day, and then coming back to Melbourne, we'll listen to Essendon Airport's How Low Can You Go, from their very first release, which I believe came out in 1979. It might have been even a year or two earlier than that. And we'll close out this set of songs with Emerald Dragonfly from Japanese band OOIO, which is spelt O-O-I-O-O. I don't know if it is a word, but anyway, that's the name of the band. They toured here in 2005 and played at the What Is Music Festival. So this tune comes from their album Green and Gold, which was released in 2000. Anyway, here is Ash Ra.

An uneventful day. No beauty touched my eyes. I didn't gaze on blossomed boughs against March skies, nor feel the warmth of winter sun, nor even talk to anyone. But late that evening, as I sat reading, I heard a daffodil break its skin.

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2: Now, I've got this for you. Kunung Woodturners is based in Blackburn North. They get together during the week for practical work in the club shed and have monthly meetings with demonstrations and guest speakers. There is an upcoming demonstration of the woodturning craft at a Heritage and Family Day. It's at Schwerkolt Cottage, Deep Creek Road, Mitcham, on Sunday the 13th of September. It's between 11 a.m. and 4 p.m. and costs absolutely nothing. For contact details, you can call Gary on 0411593754. And that's Gary again with 0411593754. You're tuned to Radio Eastern, 98.1. And you're listening to The Auditorium with Jim Goodwin, taking you through till 10. And the next bracket will be rather long, taking us to probably after 9:30. Probably definitely. Not, yeah. First up, we've got a long piece from Negative Land. And this is from their fourth album, a big 10-8 place. And it's a big 10-8 place, part one. It's a standout piece of scissors and tape and a bit of electronic tampering too. All done by hand, no computers in those days. I think it comes from, 1983 it was released. This piece also carries a language warning. Not a lot, but if you're offended by that sort of thing, the track goes on for nearly 15 minutes, so please come back after that. Following Negative Land, we'll be listening to a piece from one of Brian Eno's Obscure Records label. I think there were about maybe 10 or 12 releases on that label back in the early 70s. And this release is Jan Steele, John Cage, Voices and Instruments album, and we will hear Robert Wyatt performing Experiences number 2. Then we have listen to a brief piece from Ivor Cutler halfway through. That's the name of it. Before we hear some free improvised music from Latou, which is Keith Tippett on piano, prepared piano and maracas, Michael Pills, bass clarinet, Paul Rogers, 7-string bass, and Jean Noll, Cognard, drums and percussion, and also the label owner. So it's a beautiful box set, this one. It's got three albums in it, a lot of it recorded in the studio, and there was, I think, one of the albums is recorded in the studio but with an audience. We'll probably feature more of that in coming months. And after that, we'll be listening to English band Monkey Puzzle Trio from their second album, called The Pattern Familiar. We'll be listening to a tune called Photograph. This album was released in 2014, and the players are Viv Corringham on voice and electronics, Nick Doyne Ditmas on bass, and Charles Hayward on the various percussion and electronics. Charles Hayward was also a member of This Heat back in the day, back in the 70s and early 80s. And then he went on to form Camberwell. Now, in the meantime, here's Negative Land.

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0: Yes? Yes?
1: 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The door opens to let you in.
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Yeah.

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Brr, whispered the salmon as it squeezed itself out the cold tap into the sink. I'm frozen. I popped it into a pot of tepid Scotch broth, head first. He polished it off. You haven't a drop of the hard stuff. 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Thanks a lot. 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I collected him later from the cistern, halfway through the ballcock valve, and ate him for tea. 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

0: 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It'd be great to hear your feedback. Coming up next, from The Residents featuring Snakefinger, this is taken from their 13th anniversary tour from 1986, recorded live in Holland, the tune Picnic in the Jungle, which was actually on Snakefinger's first album, in where he was helped out by The Residents and released on their label. I was lucky enough to catch the tour in both Brisbane and St Kilda at the ballroom way back then, 1986. It's pretty amazing stuff. Then we'll have a snippet of Faust, and then on to Holiday in Berlin Full Blown from the Mothers of Invention, taken from the album Burnt Weenie Sandwich, released in 1969. And we'll listen to a bit of Joe Head with Crab Chorus from his album Unhinged, and finish off the bracket of tunes with Trip on Me from the Insect Trust, from their second album, Hoboken Saturday Night, from 1970.
1: Afterwards, it's like a dream. You don't remember, but it seems to stay alive inside your mind and prey upon your leisure time.

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Rhubarb only needs 4 crowns, that's the root and the shoot sections, planted in a small corner to produce enough for one family. And while asparagus takes up a bit of space, the flavour of fresh asparagus is quite sensational. Now is the time to plant these crops into soil to which you've added some manure and old compost. Crowns of asparagus and rhubarb and virus-free potato tubers are all in garden centres right now ready to plant. Good gardening from Graeme Ross and the Winter Garden Clinic.

Well, that was Penguin Cafe Orchestra with Salty Bean Fumble from their self-titled album. It's actually their second album. The first album came out on, as mentioned before, Obscure Records, and that particular tune there was released in 1980. Well, we've come to the end of the show. I have one more song to play. Thanks for listening and all of your comments. I'll return on the 1st of September, a fortnight from now, but stick around for Johnny D with Blues Roots and Boots. I'm going to leave you with Saigon Soul Revival from their first album, Hoya Am Shura, released in 2019. The track Gai Phut Kun Tuan, featuring Mai Li Huyen. My Vietnamese is not what it used to be. And we may even hear a little bit of Spoonbill before the end of that. Anyway, that's good night from me, and I look forward to playing for you in a couple of weeks.

Thanks for joining me for another episode of Blues, Roots and Boots, a show that aims to bring you what is new and what is not so new from those who are known and not so known from Australia and the world in the fields of blues, roots and country music. Each week we embark on a musical journey through these genres that are the bedrock of all modern music. So sit back and enjoy Blues, Roots and Boots with me, Johnny D, produced in the studios of 101.9 Paradise FM and broadcast nationally via satellite on the Community Radio Network.

Strike to Ignite is the new album from Leisha Louise, and Love's Fool is the track from that album that we opened with this week. Leisha Louise has been touring nationally and internationally for 2 decades now and has earned herself a reputation for being a hot and ferocious guitarist who's shared stages with the who's who of Australian music. Her music blends blues, country, soul and rock with artistic improvisation, all on fine display on Strike to Ignite. Hi, and thanks for tuning in this week to the heart journey that is blues, roots and boots. And apologies for the froggy voice. I'm actually much better than I've been, having a voice before this, believe it or not, that sounded more like John Laws had swallowed a seal. This week we have an interview with Dynamo Jen Myers from Jen Myers and the Rough and Tumble about their sophomore album Tilt. We also have new music from Leslie D. King, 8-Ball Aiken, Piper Butcher, Copper Line, and the fabulous Grace Potter as well. And we get our hoedown on from the Haystack Mountain Hermits as they take a popular song from Dire Straits and weave some bluegrass magic through it. Cobden in Victoria is the home of our next artist, Leslie D. King. It seems he's been quiet since his album with the Trumblin' Shakes came out, and a little bit of digging revealed that he deliberately took time out over the past couple of years to focus on being husband and a new father. He continued to write, even if performance went on the back burner, and the song I have, Gold, is the first release from his forthcoming solo debut album. This is Leslie D. King with Gold.

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Piper Butcher is the singer-songwriter who just delivered Porcelain Pillars. Since releasing her first EP in 2021, I can't think of a track that she's released that hasn't hit the mark. She has a maturity and a style that belies her years and now has a national tour with Brad Cox behind her, as well as performances in Nashville, and looks set to further her rise on the country music scene. His music is swampy and sultry and cheeky and exactly what you'd expect from 8-Ball Aiken, who is a hard-working Australian blues singer-songwriter who's taken hold of his career firmly and is an exemplar for other performers in how to promote your music. His more soulful album with Taya Chani has been very successful, blending two quite different vocal styles into a winning harmony combination. This is 8-Ball Aitken's latest and is called Sugar Rush.

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1: The saying goes that if you want something done, give it to a busy person. That would seem to fit my guest this week quite well. She's a singer, songwriter, mentor, teacher, radio presenter, and the lead for the very successful blues soul country rock band, Jen Myers and the Rough and Tumble. Jen Myers, welcome to Blues, Roots and Boots.
2: Thanks for having me, Johnny D. I appreciate you having me here.
1: No. Now, your eponymous first album, which you released in 2023, resulted in 5 months at the top of the Australian Blues and Roots Airplay charts, the Queensland Music Award for Blues and Roots, several number one singles on the radio charts. You were just about to drop Tilt, your second album.
2: Yep.
1: What do you notice about number two as opposed to the first album?
2: Yeah, I think our intention was, you know, we feel like sophomore record, you know, it's the dreaded sophomore album, you know, make sure we do something that we're not really worried about what the world thinks of us. We're more worried about pleasing ourselves.
1: Mm-hmm.
2: And people, if we please ourselves, if we make ourselves happy, is this a record we want to listen to?
1: Mm-hmm.
2: Then we'll find the right folks, and the folks that have already become fans will probably come along with us.
1: Mm-hmm.
2: It's also a time for us to expand our parameters of who we are as a band.
1: Mm-hmm.
2: Sit in the same, in a similar place where you know we're not chalk and cheese in it, but we're expanding what we think we can be and what we think we can be. So yeah, there are a couple things. I think part of there's a story how we found the name of the record, but mm-hmm. part of that name, Tilt, allows us to go, okay, this is who we are, and we're also mm-hmm. giving you a little bit of extra, like maybe a little to the left, little to the right, whatever you want to call it.
1: Yeah,
2: with a little bit more than what

0: Now, you're just about to bring out Tilt. I think I can give its release date is the 7th of August. Is that correct? On the weekend, actually. Drops on the weekend, doesn't
1: it? Not too long.
0: So, congratulations.
1: I was at the vinyl pressing place at Suitcase Records, and they were pressing my vinyl this morning. So, I'm so excited. My first vinyl. I'm so stoked.
0: Now, I'd like to make an observation here, and that is, you're not from around these parts, are you? So what's the Jen Mize story?
1: Well, I'm American, as some of you might be able to tell. I grew up in Las Vegas, but since nobody's from Las Vegas, I will tell you the family backstory is my family all comes from different places in the American South. My mom's mom was born in Georgia and then raised her daughters in Florida. My dad's side of the family is from North Carolina and Tennessee. Mm-hmm. And now my extended family is in North Carolina, Tennessee, Georgia, Kentucky, Texas. So,
0: any of the other states jealous that they haven't got a mention?
1: Yeah, exactly. And then I went to school. Well, I grew up in Vegas, but have Southern roots, and then went to school in Boston. So I'm a mix of everything. And then I moved to Australia in 2006 mm-hmm. after meeting my Australian husband on a cruise ship that I was working on in order to pay back my uni debts. He was the golf pro on board, and I was singing in the shows, and we fell in love in the officer's bar, and yeah, that's the end of that. So I've been married to Ash for 20 years now. Yeah, so 20 plus years.
0: Well, congratulations for that. That's fantastic. Well,
1: thanks. Now, doing all right.
0: Looking at your influences, such as Bonnie Raitt, Tom Petty, and Little Feat, I note that we share a love of those musicians. But what is it for you that got you into their music?
1: Well, I've dabbled quite a bit in different types of music and genres. I've only recently found out and been diagnosed with ADHD, which explains a lot. I knew I could tell, like, if I look back on my life, I knew I wanted to be in music. I just didn't mm-hmm. know how. I was kind of exploring music as to where I wanted to fit in and how I wanted to express myself creatively. I did a lot of musical theater and mm-hmm. I'd studied opera for a little bit, but I was always listening to the radio. I had long school bus rides to school when I was a kid. We lived mm-hmm. out in the boonies on a little horse property. So I would have 45 minutes on the bus every day, taking me into my school. That's one way. So mm-hmm. A lot of radio in my early childhood, and I just loved those artists, like you hear Bonnie Raitt's I Can't Make You Love Me for the first time, and then you just go do a deep dive on Bonnie Raitt. I don't care what generation you're from, because that's just, it cuts to the soul of human truth, that just is. And Tom Petty and the Heartbreakers, I mean, they were always on the radio when I was a kid growing up, but Wildflowers came out in 1994, I want to say, and I was 16. So that Tom Petty and the Heartbreakers Greatest Hits album that came out right before Wildflowers, that was like the song me and my girlfriends would drive up and, the record we would drive up and down the Las Vegas Strip, and my friend Steffi's 4Runner with our feet out the window singing Tom Petty at the top of our lungs, even though generationally that wasn't, the music. It was the generation before that was their music. It was just so undeniably good that you have to do that. And Bonnie led me to Little Feat. That's how that works, but my dad had a really great record collection as well. So my dad was a truck driver in the US, and he was as mad about renegade country and outlaw country as he was about classic rock. So I grew up listening to Willie and Merle and George Strait as much as I grew up listening to, Zeppelin and The Who and,

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He introduced me to so much music. And again, we're talking, truck driver, long distance, a lot of time in the car. It's anyone who spends a lot of time in their car, I think it's hard not to be a music lover.

0: So, are there any plans to tour Tilt?
1: Look, we're going to, because we're such a large band, we're, you know, 8 to sometimes 9 people in the band. We really depend on music festivals and getting bookings at music festivals. As those come in, we hope we get a few of those this year, and we might set up a few dates around that. But getting in the bus, you know, with 9 people, with the cost of fuel, that's like nuts. No one can do that unless we got some kind of major grant. That's kind of hard. So what we're planning on doing in the interim, Jezza and I, Jeremy Edwards, one of the guitarists in the band, is we're going to go out just as a duo and tour the songs and then follow all of those dates up that we can with, you know, a major music festival booking and then a couple dates around those bookings. So that's what we're doing. That's who we're working with our booking agent right now to get that kind of stuff lined up so that people can come see us. We will have a major show coming up in a few weeks for the pre-muster at the Gympie Muster. So it sounds crazy, but the muster is so massive now. And people camp so early. They come up to the muster and camp like a month beforehand. They do this pre-muster now, like 3 days working itself up to the muster. One of the main stages, the Crowbar, is open. So we're putting on all 9 pieces there in the next couple days. So 25th of August, we're playing. And we've got, you know, some shows booked in Tamworth for next year, and we're promoting those shows right now. And there's a couple music festivals that we're talking to, but we're not allowed to announce just yet. It's just the nature of the beast. So early days on this cycle, but we're really hoping we can get out on the road and turn up to places, whether it be in duo form, in 6-piece, or the whole 9-piece band.
0: As we approach the end of our time together, I wonder if you could do a throw to the lead track of Tilt.
1: Oh, I can do that. Sure. Sure. You just want me to say, you know, Blues Roots and Boots and all that good stuff?
0: What you can say, whatever you like. I'll leave it up to you.
1: Okay. Well, hi, I'm Jen Mize from Jen Mize and the Rough and Tumble. We've got a new record out. It's called Tilt. This next song is on that record. It's called Shake Something Loose. And loved hanging on Blues Roots and Boots.

I think we just got a sense of what happens if you mix a bit of Mountain Dew with your Dire Straits. There was some seriously good playing going on there with Haystack Mountain Hermits, letting you get your yee-haw out with their take on Money for Nothing. They've wowed audiences on whatever Aussie festival stage they've been on and honed their skills busking as a family around Australia. Pretty cool. Mel Parsons is our next artist with a track called Post High Slide, a track from her album Castle Hill. Parsons is an indie folk artist from New Zealand, and one of the things I like about this track is that you can hear the liveness of it, which makes it feel quite intimate. Castle Hill is Mel Parsons' seventh album, and Post High Slide is about the challenge of adjustment after the highs associated with touring. Here is Mel Parsons and Post High Slide.

If you can get Shane Nicholson on board to produce, then you know you've got something going and you're doing something right. Copperline from the Sydney and Blue Mountains area of New South Wales have been on the Australian country rock music scene for a while now and are due to release their third studio album, Sleepwalk, soon. As a taster, they've just released their latest single, the track we just heard, and it's called Fear of Missing Out. To wrap up this week, it's a new one from American country singer-songwriter Grace Potter. I came across her first when she was up front of Grace Potter and the Nocturnals and then found a version of her doing the Fleetwood Mac song Goldust Woman with Warren Haynes, which really impressed me. The track coming up is the third single released from her latest album, Trespasser. It's a song about connection and realizing that the sense of belonging has little to do with place and is more about the people in it. Thank you for joining me over this hour of Blues Roots and Boots. And as we go home to Belong from Grace Potter, don't forget to make a great day.

0: From the concert halls to the juke joints, from churches to festivals in the fields, welcome to another episode of Bill Street Caravan, celebrating the sounds of Memphis for more than 20 years.
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2: And I'm Jared Boyd.
0: This week on Bill Street Caravan, we have soul man Don Bryant with the Bow Keys. Coming up right now on Bill Street Caravan.
2: Hey, Pat.
0: Hey, JB.
2: This week we've got a man I love to call the soul survivor, Don Bryant, along with the Bow Keys.
0: If you're unfamiliar with either act, they've both got their own interesting paths which have led them to come together in recent years.
2: Don, born and raised in South Memphis, rose to prominence in the 1960s as a singer in Memphis's burgeoning rhythm and blues scene, first under the tutelage of disc jockey Dick Kane Cole and later with Willie Mitchell's band.
0: He was known for having an over-the-top stage presence during Mitchell's gigs at the Plantation Inn in West Memphis, Arkansas, just over the bridge here. Don didn't just sing, but he danced his way into the hearts of adoring clubgoers.
2: After an accident during a road trip, Mitchell sidelined the band, focusing their efforts to the studio. Bryant effectively went solo, releasing his debut LP, Precious Soul, with Mitchell as a producer on High Records in 1969.
0: However, Don would soon turn away from performing, making inroads as a hit songwriter for Mitchell's acts. After much success, he'd eventually turn away from secular music altogether, and he would only return to recording in the studio for the occasional gospel project.
2: Howard Grimes and Archie Hubby Turner, alums of Willie Mitchell's band during Bryant's tenure with the group, would find themselves playing with the Bow Keys, a group led by producer Scott Beaumont.
0: Scott inquired about Don, and Howard and Hubby helped lure Don into the fold at Scott's Electrophonic Studios.
2: There, Don, Scott, Howard, Hubby, and many of the Bow Keys and an all-star ensemble of musicians from across generations of Memphis music got together to craft Don's comeback album, 2017's Don't Give Up on Love.
0: It was a big family affair, with Charles Hodges on organ, Percy Wiggins, Susan Marshall, and the sensational Barnes Brothers among the list of backing vocals, and our very own Bill Street Caravan engineer Adam Hill behind the boards.
2: I can only imagine that those sessions were on fire. But Don himself has told me before that getting back into the studio felt like fitting into an old glove.
0: And since he's been back on stage, you can tell Don has taken to being a star soul man once again.
2: He and the Bow Keys have gotten quite the routine down together, touring Europe just last year with their act.
0: Having them home always makes for an amazing evening, filled with incredible music and energy.
2: Here's a bit of that energy just for our fans listening in. Here's Don Bryant and the Bow Keys live on Bill Street Caravan.

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I'm coming.

Everybody got a voice. I want you to ask me back now.

0: Thank y'all so much. Y'all give it up for Mr. Don Bryant.
1: That was Don Bryant and the Bo Keys live on Bill Street Caravan. 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
2: We'll be back with more music from the man and the band in a bit.

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1: 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The soundtrack of America was made in Tennessee. We're back, and we've got a stellar performance by Don Bryant and the Bo Keys on the show today.
0: Of course, many folks may have known Don Bryant as a songwriter behind Ann Peebles' hit record, I Can't Stand the Rain.
1: Don would write many songs for Ann, who folks also likely would know would go on to be his wife.
0: Well, there's that one song he wrote for her, about her, for her to sing about herself in first person.
1: Yes, 99 Pounds was a cute song when Ann recorded it in 1971, but it's about to become cute all over again in a brand new way. I've heard Don's upcoming record, and he covers it.
0: So wait a minute. Does that mean that Don wrote a song for her, about her, for her to sing about herself, just so he could turn around and sing it 50 years later?
1: Bingo. There are several covers on the album, from songs Don wrote and performed for himself and songs he wrote for other people. I don't want to spoil it, but there's one song he covered from a session Willie Mitchell did at Royal for an out-of-town artist. Scott suggested Don sing it, but Don tells me he kind of forgotten that he wrote it.
0: Well, the man has obviously written a lot of songs.
1: Yeah, and even when he stopped performing and spent several decades in relative obscurity in the Memphis music scene, Don says he just kept writing. When Scott invited him to record new material, he had folders and folders of ideas ready to go.
0: And we're ready to get back to hear some more of this amazing man of Memphis music. Here's Don Bryant and the Bo Keys.

love you. Oh, I love you. 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Woo! You make me feel like a man wanna feel when he's getting all the love he can bear.

0: Mickey.
1: Well, here on the Bill Street Caravan, this week we have Mr. Don Bryan. How does it feel to have this new record coming out?
2: Oh, it feels good, man. I'm excited, like I am about the other albums. I'm excited about it.
1: This is the second record that you've done with Scott Bomar and Electrophonic Studios. What do you think that it's brought out of you now that you're on your second record with this arrangement?
2: I'm happy to be with somebody like Scott because he's shown that he knows what he's doing. And I'm glad to be back into the music business. It's great. It's great.
1: You Make Me Feel is the name of the new record. And what is your inspiration to be able to record these sort of really moving records?
2: Well, you know, I've been writing for so long, man, and I've never stopped. When ideas come to me, I like to jot down titles or a few lines come to me. I enjoy doing this. I enjoy telling the stories musically.
1: Well, you've been at this for quite a while. Take me back, if you can, to your early days. I know you grew up and your father was a singer.
2: Well, yeah, you're right. My father had a gospel quartet, and they used to rehearse at our home. And we used to sit down and just sit around and listen to them harmonize. That must have touched my soul because that's what kept me going into music. And me and my brothers got together and we started singing gospel songs, imitating them, you know. And as they grew older, they moved in different directions. And, you know, I never gave up. So here I am still doing the same thing and enjoying it every minute of it.
1: When you were traveling with Willie Mitchell's band, and you guys were going far and wide, there are some expert players who I think deserve mention if there's ever an opportunity to give them a mention. Who were some of the other people who were on the road with you guys and playing in nightclubs in Memphis through that band?
2: Well, on a lot of occasions, Kenny Hodges, Lee Rogers, Tywood, and I can't think of your own players or what have you right now, but it was a tight situation. They knew what I was doing, and I could hear what they were doing. And it made the situation to me seem much easier because I was enjoying it, too.
1: Absolutely.
2: And I was trying to convey to the audience to make sure that they were enjoying listening and dancing and what have you.
1: Who were some of the people who were fun to work with when you were in those writing sessions once you guys were in the studio?
2: Well, when I had the opportunity and got with Willie Mitchell to sing, there were, you know, artists coming in and out that he was recording. I did some recording on me. Then a lot of other different artists started coming in, and all of a sudden a young lady walked in the studio by the name of Ann Peebles. She kind of took over everything, that voice she had. And on occasion, I still work with Willie, but in the studio, they had the opportunity to concentrate on her. So I saw what was going on, so I kind of moved over into the writing position, and it kind of stuck with me, and I kind of stuck with that for a long time.
1: How do you tap into these situations that other people around you are going through?
2: Just talking to people and hearing some of the things that were going on. And like at that time, music and songs and writing songs was just in my heart. And I don't know, this little thing I hear, if it caught me, I'd be sitting down the next few minutes trying to write a song on some of the things that, you know, people would talk about, just having conversations. Like, everybody had a story to tell.
1: Being that you can't get out on the road right now, you have this new record that is coming out. How do you continue to stay engaged with your fans, and particularly how are you doing? You know, it's a tough time for artists right now.
2: I'm doing pretty good, and as usual, I'm still writing songs. That keeps my mind occupied with something that I feel good doing. I'm looking forward to, in the future, near future, hopefully, you know, recording again in the studio. Looking forward, whenever it comes, to get back and doing it on stage again and just giving it all again.
1: Well, you talk about the music being something you love, and it's obvious to see that your wife, Ann Peebles, is also your greatest love. How has it been to support one another through music, and particularly during a time like this? After these so many years, still being able to have love and to have this music that you guys share?
2: Well, one thing I can see is we both love the music thing so much, and we still listen to some of the tapes and different things and CDs that she did, some that I did, and a lot of times, you know, we still sit down and write songs together. You know, she'll come up with an idea, and we'll sit down and work on it until we'll get it going little by little. We may not finish it up at that time, but it's there. The idea is there. And hey, just enjoying one another, you know, reminiscing on a lot of the things that we had done together and traveling and what have you, you know. It makes up for the time. It does.
1: That's fantastic. The last time that I saw you both together was at the Memphis Music Hall of Fame, and your performance, it seemed like a dedication directly to her. How did it feel to sing that passionately? It seemed like you were singing directly to your love. Is that true?
2: Yes, yes. Whenever she's in the audience, I can't help that. I've got to sing. I've got to dedicate it to her. And after these years, and still have that love going, and that means something.
1: Well, Don Bryant, a.k.a. Mr. Rhythm, it's always a great pleasure when we can have you on the show and when I can just be in your presence and be in awe of your talent and your grace. And so I want to thank you particularly for taking the time to give us a call today. We couldn't be together in person for obvious reasons, but any time that we can feel your presence is amazing.
2: Well, thank you so much, and I thank you for allowing me this opportunity.
1: Absolutely. Well, we'll be looking for You Make Me Feel due out in June, and we hope to be able to continue to spread your music and your message through the virtual space and through the audio space and where else it might be able to reach people. So we'll be seeing you soon.
2: All right. Thank you so much. All right. Take care.
1: Thank you. Have a great evening.
2: All right.
0: Here's more from Don Bryant and the Bo Keys.

Thank you. Somebody. Somebody know what I'm talking about. Got a little story.

0: That was Don Bryant and the Bow Keys. If you'd like to keep up with Don, find him on Facebook. And if you'd like to keep up with the Bow Keys, their website is thebowkeys.com.
1: Of course, when Don's feeling up to it, he and the Bow Keys are touring all over the world, not just in Memphis. In the meantime, if you can't catch him in person, keep an ear out for his newest release on Fat Possum Records.
0: His new record, of course, is produced by Scott Beaumar and features the Bow Keys, members of the High Rhythm Section, and several exciting surprise guests. 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
1: Being a private investigator means two things. You can be sure you'll run into trouble, and you can never be sure you'll get out of it. Not much you can do about it, I guess, except, like Julie always says,
2: walk softly, Peter Troy.
3: And now Peter Troy investigates the weakness of strength.
1: Ever read any of those magazine articles in which some tycoon or other attributes his great success to the charm and the loving help given him by his wife? Well, there may be something in them. I wouldn't like to argue about it because I don't have a wife. However, I do have a very efficient secretary named Julie. Now, you remember Julie. And if a magazine offered me the right kind of money, I just might be tempted to write an article about how an efficient secretary can contribute to the success of a private eye. I might be tempted, but I wouldn't accept. And why? Well, let's face it, friends. The so-called weaker sex is already so wonderfully equipped for pushing us guys around that the man who's crazy enough to feed them ammunition by admitting how much we need them, well, he should be examined in case he has a very large hole in his head. For instance, I'm reminded of a little guy I once met called Peebles and his wife Maria. Now, Peebles was a mild sort of fella and believed, for a very good reason, in putting up with a lot of back chat from Maria. Until came the inevitable evening when, as they say in the classics, the worm turned.
4: Oh, I don't care, Maria. I've had enough. I'm not going to stand for any more of it.
5: Who do you think you are talking to, William, huh? You don't talk to me like that.
4: I've had enough, I tell you. I'm fed up to ear. How long do you think we can go on like this? Losing money just about every night.
5: Losing money? Bah! I do not believe we are losing it like you say.
4: It's gone, I need it, ain't here.
5: All right. I tell you where I think it is.
4: What?
5: It is with the bookmakers, that is where. You have been betting our money on the racing dogs again.
4: Maria, I swear to you...
5: Swear. What do I care about swear, huh? You always like to bet the money on the dogs. And now our money has been disappearing, huh? What do you expect me to think, huh?
4: I expect you to believe the truth. Somebody has been pinching you, that's what, and now they've got down to my secret hoard.
5: Secret hoard? Ha!
4: If you hadn't stopped me going to the police before...
5: The police? Oh, see, that would be a fine thing for our carnival to have the police arresting all our people.
4: They wouldn't arrest everybody. What are you talking about, Maria?
5: The police hate the carnival people. They think we are all thieves. If the police come here and ask all the questions, our people will be scared, and most of them will leave us.
4: They'll leave anyway when they find out I can't afford to pay them. I don't know what to do for the best. Wait a bit. I just got an idea. I'll get a private eye.
5: Get a what?
4: One of them private investigator coves. He can do all the detecting and that, and not let anyone know he's working here at all.
5: Oh, see, that is a fine idea, that is. You will engage a private policeman, huh? And with what will you pay him? Tell me that.
4: Maria, will you stop blocking every idea I have? I tell you, I am going to see a private eye. I'm going right now.
1: Peebles arrived at my office during a rather unsettling day. And, despite his crummy appearance, I must admit I was glad to see him. Because Julie had a bug in her head about a particular thing that day, and she wasn't going to let it go without a fight. My special problem was that the fight promised to be with me.
6: I don't know why you don't change your sign on the door to read Peter Troy, Private Investigator, Lady, Clients Only.
1: Oh, now, Julie.
6: What it is about you, I can't think. But every time I turn round, you're entertaining a female client in your office.
1: Well, there's an easy solution to that, honey.
6: Oh, what?
1: Quit turning round.
6: Have you ever thought of buying some new gag books?
1: No need to, Julie. You're a natural straight feed.
6: All I ask is that for once, just once, we have a male client.
1: Oh, honey, are you kidding? We've had dozens of male clients.
6: Maybe, but when was the last?
1: Well, there was, let me see now, there was, Well, it's not so long ago, really.
6: But you can't remember when. Half the time, all I am is a chaperone around here.
1: Well, no man ever had a more attractive chaperone.
6: And no man ever needed one more than you two. I don't know why I don't leave and get another job.
1: I do.
6: Peter Troy, sometimes I could... Oh, you make me so mad.
1: Hey, a client. Hey, is my office tidy?
6: Yes, for the 10th time today.
1: Good girl. Then you may admit the gentleman to our outer office, Miss Summers.
6: Gentleman? What a bet.
1: The best lunch you ever had on me, if it isn't a man.
6: Oh, well, at least...
4: Excuse me, may I come in?
1: You may, sir, and welcome. You buy the lunch, Julie. I'll let you off with coffee and sandwiches.
6: He's probably selling something.
4: Am I addressing Mr. Troy? Mr. Peter Troy, the private eye?
1: Well, I've been called worse things. Yeah, I'm Troy, and this is my secretary, Miss Summers.
4: Pleased to meet you, I'm sure. I'm Peebles.
1: You are?
6: Mr. Peebles, whatever it is you're selling, we don't want any. Now, I'm afraid Mr. Troy's very busy.
4: I'm not selling. I'm buying, see. I want to hire your services, you might say.
1: Coffee and sandwiches, Julie.
6: Very well, Mr. Troy.
1: Well, won't you come into my office, Mr. Peebles?
4: I'm in it, ain't I? It shall do me.
1: Oh, in that case, it will also do me. Would you close the door, please, Julie? Oh,
6: but certainly, Mr. Troy.
1: Now, what's your problem, Mr. Peebles?
4: Well, at the moment, it's money, see. In fact, I'll be honest with you, Mr. Troy. If you take my case, you're going to have to wait for your money.
1: Oh, that's nice. I can hardly wait to get started.
4: Yeah, well, it's the takings at my carnival, see. They've been going off. At first, it was only now and then, but like it's been almost every night. And now they've got down on my secret hoard.
1: Secret hoard. Make a note of that, Julie.
6: Secret hoard? Yes, Mr. Troy.
4: It's the money I had put by, see? Over 500 nickel I had net, not all gone.
1: And you got no idea who took it?
4: No. Could have been many one of my carnival people. This Grando, the high wild expert. Never did like me. And Jiggers, he runs a Nottingham joint. He's always shy of a quid, you know. Well, I could suspect anyone. Even Torriani.
1: Torrio. Well, who is Torriani?
4: You ain't heard of the great Torriani? Why, Mr. Troy, Torriani has the best weightlifting act in the world. Oh, that's what Torriani is, a weightlifter.
7: Troy, we've had no reports of any thefts from Peebles' carnival. Not that you should find that surprising.
1: Well, how do you mean, Inspector?
7: Well, some of these carnies, carnival people, especially in small outfits like Peebles, are very wary of the police. They seem to think we're out to arrest them all on sight.
1: Yeah. Well, apparently his takings have been going off, and he suspects someone at the show is stealing them.
7: Yeah, could be, of course. Sometimes I get some pretty shady birds mixed up in those shows. But, of course, I can't do anything unless I get a complaint.
1: Yeah. Look, if I get you a list of the personnel... Could you let me have a rundown of them for past records and so on?
7: I'll see what I can do. But if I were you, I'd get rid of this case fast.
1: You would?
7: Yeah, well, look at it this way. This Peebles says he's broke, that all his money's been stolen, right?
1: Yeah. He even warned me he didn't see how he could pay my fee.
7: There you are, then. At least he's honest enough for that. But the whole thing is more than likely some kind of publicity stunt. At the right time, he'll reveal to the press the fact that he has a private investigator working on this great case. With photographs of Peter Troy making a fool of himself.
1: Oh, now don't go on, Inspector. Now I can see it all.
7: Well, that's good. Then why don't you throw in the towel? Tell him you're baffled or something. Anything to get rid of him.
1: Yeah. Well, Julie won't let me.
7: What?
1: Well, it's the first case in ages in which I haven't run up against a beautiful girl, and Julie is enjoying the novelty.
7: Oh,
1: Inspector, never laugh at another's misfortune. Well, I guess I better pick up Julie and go out and make like Sherlock Holmes at Peebles' Carnival.
6: Colorful. I love carnivals, don't you, Peter?
1: Yeah, I'm practically hysterical already.
6: Oh, look at that man up there on that high wire. Isn't it clever?
1: Yeah, marvelous.
6: I wonder where we'll find Mr. Peebles.
1: Oh, Julie, why don't we just sneak back to town and hide and let him find us?
6: Well, don't be silly, Pete. He's your client. You're in business, remember?
1: Yeah, and a couple more clients who pay like Peebles, and I won't have any use for a business.
6: Oh, look, there he is, over there by that tent.
1: Mm-hmm. Oh, yeah.
6: Well, come on, let's go over.
1: Julie, sympathetic as I am to your reasons for wanting me to go on with this crazy case...
6: Oh, he's seen us. Yoo-hoo! Hello there, Miss Peebles.
4: Oh, hello there.
1: Julie, will you listen to me?
2: Mm, what's that, Peter?
1: There's no percentage in this case, I tell you. Now, why don't
2: How
1: we just...
2: How are you, Mr. Peebles?
4: Me? I'm all right, I suppose. Glad to see you here. I thought you were never coming, Mr. Troyer, after me engaging you and all.
1: Well, I'm sorry. I had to check with my bank manager first. You know about money?
4: Yes, I know. Money's what I worry about, too. Not having any, that is.
1: Yeah, well, that's exactly what worries me. You're not having any money.
8: William, who are these people?
1: Huh? Oh, well, hello there.
2: Oh, no.
4: Maria, I want you to meet Mr. Troy.
8: Mr. Troy? Oh, is this your private looker you are paying our good money to, huh?
4: Well, I haven't paid him anything yet.
1: Oh, I'm glad you reminded me. I'd almost forgotten. Are you in the carnival, ma'am? A dancing act, perhaps?
8: Dancing? No, no, I do not do the dancing.
1: Oh, yeah, well, let me guess. You're the beautiful girl the magician pushes the swords through.
8: Oh, swords? No, no. I do not have any swords in me.
1: Well, I'm sorry, ma'am. I just thought that in that leotard and with that figure, well, I thought maybe you'd...
2: Mr. Troy, perhaps we'd better interview some of the other carnival people. What about that weightlifter, the great Tariani?
4: Oh, well, you don't have to go no farther than right here for that, miss.
2: What?
1: Huh?
4: Allow me to introduce my wife, Maria Tariani, known professionally as the great Tariani, the strongest woman in the world.
2: Oh, it isn't true. It can't be.
1: Oh, well, how do you do, ma'am? Oh, Julie, you are quite right. This could prove the most interesting case after all. What had promised to be a pretty dull routine case of larceny more or less came alive for me with the entry of the weightlifter, the great Tariani. But not only was this character a woman, but a startling one at that. Maria Tariani, who doubled as Peeble's wife, was a tall, dark, Juno-esque creature. And whereas I would have expected a weightlifting doll to be bulging with unsightly muscles, she was, on the contrary, beautifully proportioned and moved with an easy grace that completely belied the muscle-binding racket she was engaged in. By the time I'd popped my eyes back into my head, Julie had given up the unequal struggle for attention and hightail back to the office, no doubt convinced that I'd spend the rest of the day panting round after Maria. Well, I guess she had a right to think the worst of me, but in self-justification, I must say that although I willingly went along with Peeble's suggestion that I watch the great Tariani at work, my reasons for doing so were not entirely what Julie would think. It was late in the afternoon before I got round to calling again on my friend Inspector Caswell. It's only me, Inspector. Are you in?
9: No. My wife has guests for dinner and expected me home by now. Goodbye, Troy.
1: Well, if you insist, I will come in for a moment.
9: Now, look here, Troy.
1: Are you fond of your wife's guests?
9: Not in the least, but I'm less fond of my wife's displeasure. Make it tomorrow,
1: Well, I have a feeling it might be all over by then. I'm talking about this Peebles thing.
9: Peebles? Who the... Oh, yes, the carnival theft. Hand me my coat, will you?
1: Oh, sure. It's not a theft only, Inspector. It's a burglary, breaking and entering, you know?
9: Oh, I thought somebody had pinched some of his takings.
1: Yeah. Also, what he calls his secret hoard. 500 smackers he had stashed away in a cash box in a secret place in his caravan.
9: Somebody took the cash box?
1: No. Somebody smashed it open and took the 500.
9: Oh. All right, burglary then. It's still your problem, not mine. Unless he makes an official complaint.
1: Well, I'll let you know. Well, did you get anything on any of the carnival people?
9: No. Criminal records and so on? No.
1: Yeah.
9: No, I had that checked for you. Wait a bit, yes. There was one fellow with a conviction for petty theft.
1: Well, who was it?
9: Don't rush me. I'm trying to think.
1: Oh, who's rushing? You're the one in the hurry.
9: Yes, that's right. Now, look, Troy, I must go. See me in the morning, will you? I'll get the file out for you. I can't remember it right off.
1: Please, Inspector, look, just wait a minute. I need the information tonight.
9: Confound it, Troy. Why do you have to come racing in here wanting information at this hour? What have you been doing all afternoon?
1: Watching a girl tossing a few hundredweight of iron about.
9: Oh, I see. What?
1: The great Tariani. Peeble's wife, Maria. Oh, she's also a weightlifter.
9: Now, let's get this straight. A female weightlifter.
10: Yeah, that's right.
9: Oh, now I've heard everything.
10: Oh, no, you haven't. She's not only a weightlifter, she's genuine, the real McCoy. There's no faked up weights or anything. I tried him myself. Nearly killed me, but I tried him. Hey, she'd make Samson look like a Lilliputian.
9: In that case, we better make sure she doesn't ever get her hands on the jawbone of an ass.
10: Well, you don't want to meet her, Inspector. That's okay with me.
9: One? Oh. Very funny, Troy, I'm sure. Good night.
10: Hey, wait a bit. What about the name of the guy with the record?
9: Look, I told you I... Oh, yes, that's it. I thought I'd... That's right, James Higgins, the high-wire expert, calls himself...
10: Don't tell me, I know. Grando.
9: That's right, Grando. All right, see you tomorrow, Troy.
10: Oh, Inspector, just one more thing.
9: Oh, now look, really, Troy...
10: No, Inspector, it's important.
9: All right, what is it then?
10: Your collar's turned up at the back.

0: There's nobody home. Goodbye, Mr. Troy.
1: Now, hold it. Will you wait a minute? I got my foot in the door.
0: Yes?
1: Ouch!
0: You had your foot in the door.
1: Oh, Julie.
0: I never could understand why other people don't kick you in the shin like that when you put your great, big, ugly foot in their doors. Goodbye again, Mr. Troy.
1: Look, wait a minute, Julie. Look, I gotta talk to you.
0: Try me next year.
1: Oh, no, please. Look, I've hot-footed it all the way over to your apartment just so as we can get rid of this Peebles bit tonight.
0: Tonight?
1: Yeah, well, the sooner the better. Well, I never wanted to take this case, and now I want to get rid of it.
0: That wasn't the impression I had when we met that Torriani woman. Your eyes were sticking out like organ stops.
1: Oh, well, for crying out loud, don't tell me you didn't get a shock meeting a lady strongman.
0: Not the kind of shock you got.
1: Look, honey, what do I have to do to get you to agree to a truce?
0: Oh, you could try crawling on your hands and knees.
1: That's what I thought. Out here in the corridor.
0: Oh, all right, come in then.
1: Yeah. Oh, man, when did I ever have such trouble getting into an apartment?
0: Probably never. At least not a girl's apartment.
1: Oh, let's not get on that tired old merry-go-round again. Look, let up on me, will you, Julie? I need your cooperation.
0: Oh, you do? Well, that's different. All right, go ahead and beg.
1: Well, look, let me sit down first, huh? Oh. Oh, that's better. Oh, my leg's killing me.
0: Mm-hmm.
1: You pack a mean kick in those little number twos.
0: You said you wanted to get rid of this Peebles case. Let's stick to that, huh? Now, do you have a suspect?
1: Well, the only guy with a record, according to Caswell, is the high wire expert, Grando. And he's the only one without a watertight alibi on the night the cash box was rifled.
0: Then what are you doing here? Why aren't you handing Grando over to the police?
1: Because Grando's been vouched for by the owner's wife. She says she's quite sure it couldn't have been Grando.
0: The owner's wife? You mean Mrs. Peebles, the Torriani woman?
1: Yeah, that's right.
0: Well, I suppose it's hard to go against that, especially for you.
1: Hmm?
0: Well, you couldn't possibly suspect dear Maria Torriani of being wrong or telling lies or anything nasty like that, could you?
1: Julie, I hope you're hungry.
0: Why?
1: Because you're going to eat those words, honey. Now, look, are you going to help me or not?
0: Oh, if I'm ever to find out what you're up to, I suppose I'll have to. Now, what do you want me to do? Hello there.
2: Huh?
0: Is it all right if I come into the tent of the great and magnificent grand hero of the high wire?
2: Well, who are you?
0: Oh, just an admirer. You can call me Julie if you like, Grando.
2: Do I know you?
0: Well, not as well as you'd like to,
2: Well, now that you mention it, beautiful, I have been missing something. How do you know me?
0: Oh, doesn't everybody? You must have lots and lots of admirers doing all those tricks up there on that wire, 50 feet from the ground.
2: Well, I suppose I have. But they're not all as pretty as you. Have we met somewhere?
0: Not before tonight. But I have a feeling we're going to see a lot more of each other from now on.
2: Eh? I don't get this.
0: Oh, you don't like me?
2: Man'll have to be out of his mind not to. You're all right, all right. But, well, it's not every day a beautiful girl just walks into my tent like this.
0: Nor every night,
2: As a matter of fact, it just hasn't ever happened before. Do you often do this?
0: Oh, not often. But I have a thing about men who do daring things.
2: Yeah, I bet you have.
0: Yes.
2: I've just finished for the night. Why don't you wait while I change and we can go somewhere?
0: Oh, what's wrong with right here?
2: Huh? Well, there's not much we can do here.
0: Isn't there?
2: Say, you are bang on, though, aren't you?
0: Oh, I just love that costume of yours. Those tights. They make you look so...
2: Yeah.
0: What's the time?
2: The time?
0: Oh, exactly 10:02. Good, let's go.
2: What?
0: Oh, darling, I can't resist
2: wait
0: you.
2: Wait a minute.
0: I can't hold back from you. I shouldn't let you hold me like this, but how can I help
2: you? Hey, wait a bit.
0: Oh, no, darling, don't. Anyone should see us like this. Oh,

0: Now, you made two mistakes, Maria. One, you broke open that cash box of your husband's with your bare hands, leaving no marks of a jammy as an ordinary burglar would have. Now, it takes a strong man or a woman to do that. And two, you covered up loyally for Grando here, a man with a record for petty thieving.
1: So, you're too smart for your own goodness, my friend. I teach you not to fool with Maria Doriani.
0: Hey, now, take it easy. I don't fight with women.
1: I kill you like this.
2: Peter!
1: That will fix him,
0: huh? I'm getting out of here.
3: No, you're not. Stay where you are, all of you.
2: Oh, Inspector Caswell, thank heaven.
1: Police?
3: Seize that woman and that man, Sergeant.
4: All right, sir. Take him, man. Come on.
3: You're right, Miss Summers. I got here as soon as I could when Troy called me away for my dinner guest.
2: Oh, yes, thank you, Inspector. I'm all right. But Peter...
3: Great Scott. He's out cold.
2: Oh, poor dear. I was angry with him for the way he was goggling at Maria Toriani.
3: Well, that'll teach him to walk more warily around these sort of characters.

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All the birds that flew in the summer sky when our love was new and our hearts were high. And the day was young and the night was long and the moon stood still for the nightbird's song.

If you go away, as I know you will, you must tell the world to stop turning, turning, till you return again. 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

pop, pop, twice the laundry, twice the milk, it's twice the baby clothes. 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But Pa and me, we both agree, when all

0: Now, you may not have known the names of Sid Tepper and Roy Bennett, but if you lived through the 50s and you were young during the 50s, you would have known those two songs. So The Naughty Lady of Shady Lane, written in 1954 by Sid Tepper and Roy Bennett, recorded by the Ames Brothers, which is the version I played for you today, also recorded by Dean Martin. And 20 Tiny Fingers was written in 1955, and the singer was Alma Cogan. She recorded that song in 1955.
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One of the 43 songs they wrote for Elvis Presley, Sid Tepper and Roy Bennett, Puppet on a String, was written in 1965 and used in the movie Girl Happy, which starred Elvis Presley and Gary Crosby. And yes, you've got to be careful sometimes because of there is more than one song with the name Puppet on a String, the one Sandy Shaw sings as well. But that's the Elvis Presley version, written by Sid Tepper and Roy Bennett. Red Roses for a Blue Lady was written way back in 1948 by Sid Tepper and Roy Bennett, recorded by Guy Lombardo and his Royal Canadians, Vaughan Munro, Bert Camfort, Wayne Newton, and the singer today was Al Martino. That's a pretty well-known version, isn't it? Along with writing 43 songs for Elvis Presley, Sid Tepper and Roy Bennett wrote 15 songs for Cliff Richard, including those for the movie The Young Ones, which was in 1961. And this is where this song comes from.

written in 1958, Cupid Doll, and recorded by Perry Como that year. And it was also recorded by Frankie Vaughan. When the Girl in Your Arms is the Girl in Your Heart, from 1961, used in the movie The Young Ones. Cliff Richard and The Shadows starred in that. And it was also recorded by Connie Francis. So there we are, my featured songwriters for this week. Sid Tepper and Roy Bennett wrote some fun songs from the 1950s particularly, and they were both born in 1918 and both passed away 2 months within each other in 2015.

Luckily, I had the microphone turned off because I sang along with that one. Claudine Leger with Hurry On Down, a song written by Nellie Lutcher. And Lois Lane with the traditional song, The Riddle Song. My next performer is Barry Manilow. And I know in my listening audience that there is one particular fan of Barry Manilow, and she absolutely loves him. So, Kate, this is for you.

written by Paul Simon, performed by Ray Conniff and his orchestra and singers, My Little Town, and Barry Manilow with the song I Write the Songs. And that wasn't written by Barry Manilow, as a matter of fact, it was written by Bruce Johnston. Now, I don't usually play requests, and I only play that one because Kate was good enough to do a couple of voiceovers for me, which you heard in the middle of those two songs, so I thought I'd better give her some sort of reward by playing one of her favourite singers, Barry Manilow. I Write the Songs.

Benny Goodman and his orchestra with I'll Always Be in Love with You, written by Bud Green, Sam Stepped and Herman Ruby, and Easy Living from Teddy Wilson, which was written by Ralph Ranger and Leo Robin.

Leon Redbone, a true eccentric. He passed away in 2019. It was said that he didn't do any rehearsals and sometimes didn't even bother to give his backing band the list of songs that were going to be played, so they sort of had to catch on fairly quickly which was the next song he was about to sing, because he wanted to change his mind sometimes during the performance. The song he sang for us today was Bouquet of Roses, and it was written by Steve Nelson and Bob Hilliard. I love Leon Redbone. I like eccentrics, I really do, and I like the way he sings his songs. It's so relaxed, so laid back, as if nothing would trouble him.

from the musical Oliver, written by Lionel Bart, sung by Aaron Neville, who will buy, and Dinah Shore singing My Funny Valentine, written by Lorenz Hart and Richard Rodgers.

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Welcome to Presenter's Choice. And it's my pleasure to be with you today. My name, Roger Broadbent. My first choice is Nat King Cole.

The velvety voice of Nat King Cole. He's biding his time. Well, that's the sort of guy he is, I guess. George and Ira Gershwin wrote it for a 1930 musical, Girl Crazy. Well, we're staying with musicals now because Annie Get Your Gun, Irving Berlin, wrote the music. He wrote one of the songs, well, wrote many of all of the songs for that musical, but here's one of them from Jean Louisa Kelly. She's got the sun in the morning.

Oh, yes, I've got the sun in the morning and the moon at night. Jean Louisa Kelly, an American actress who sings on the side and, well, she does it pretty well, doesn't she? Now sit back and fantasize just a little.

0: Well, if you live in Western Australia, and particularly in Perth, then you're probably familiar with the sounds of Adam Hall and the Velvet Playboys, singing about the thing called love. And we also had a little soft swing from Ted Heath and his music, You Stepped Out of a Dream.
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0: A little earlier we heard from a singing actress. Remember Jean Louisa Kelly? Here's another one. His name is Danny Aiello. He's an actor with a filmography as long as your arm. I'm sure you'll recognise him if you saw him. He's got the look of a member of the mob and has had many, many roles in those sorts of films. His physique and his face lend themselves to that sort of role. But he can sing. Let's have a listen.

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Swing.

She's got one of those voices that's very distinctive, and you keep thinking, who is that? I recognise the voice. Well, it was June Christie swinging on Nutton. And a less familiar voice, Danny Aiello, to get that bracket off with All of Me. Here's Don Burrows, beginning the begin.

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1: Here's an interesting track for you. It comes from an album released in 1975 by Bing Crosby. It was entitled Mr. Crosby and Mr. Mercer. And Mr. Mercer, of course, was the lyricist, Johnny Mercer. And the song that I'm going to play you now was featured in a 1941 film called Birth of the Blues, a musical. And it was sung in the film by not just Bing Crosby, but Mary Martin and Jack Teagarden.
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0: we want to hear play.
1: Yes, and we know who to go to when we want to learn them.
2: The waiter and the porter and the upstairs maid.
3: 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Bing Crosby, Mary Martin and Jack Teagarden. A song that goes back to 1941.

0: Patty Cate, what a great Australian singer she is, and the Pearly Shells with Sunny, that great Bobby Hebb song, written by Bobby and recorded by him in 1963, a huge hit, and I guess that's a standard by now. Frank Sinatra, oh, he was nice and easy.
1: This is Road Safety with Jim O'Brien. When travelling with children, some prior preparation will go a long way to making the trip easier on all concerned. When planning a trip, do so with your children present, at least for some of the details. Get your children to choose what they would like to take with them, but with some limits. Favourite toys and activities are a must. Also, pack some puzzle books and colouring books and pencils, but don't forget that felt pens and some crayons will stain the upholstery. Old favourites such as I Spy are always handy, or get the children to play Spot the Object. Adults must understand, however, that a child's attention span can be fairly short, and an irritable child may in fact be telling you it's time for a brief stop or snack break. As the driver, you will probably benefit from a stretch of the legs in any case. If children become sleepy while travelling, do not let them slump or lie down in their seatbelt. Prop them up and insist they only be allowed to sleep if they are sitting up. Serious injury is likely to result should you be involved in an accident or are forced to brake suddenly. With today's road safety, I'm Jim O'Brien.

The John Fox Orchestra and You Made Me Love You. 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You may not realise it, but you did. Remember the high-lows?

0: 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Be like two fried eggs and keep your sunny side up. The high lows.
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It was written by Ray Henderson and Buddy DeSilva. 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

0: Just smile.
1: Indeed. What a very good idea. Just smile. The idea of North. And before that, the Mellacrino Strings and Orchestra with Let's Face the Music in Dance.
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0: Well, Mary Poppins certainly was on the right track, wasn't she, when she said that a spoonful of sugar makes the medicine go down. Michelle Nicole. And as Julian Yeo tells it, well, these are my sentiments, certainly. I love being here with you.
1: We've got Jesse.
2: We've got Nick.
1: We've got Kevin.
2: We've got Doug.
1: Ladies and gentlemen, there's just one last thing we would like to say. I love the East, I love the West, and North or South, they're both the best. But I'll only go there as a guest, 'cause I love being here with you. 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
2: One, two. Yeah.

this morning. I'm feeling happy today. Gonna pack my cares in a whistle and blow them all away. What if I've been unlucky? Really, I ain't got a thing.

0: 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It's 6 o'clock.
1: What is the good pleasure of the Lord? That through crushing him, he saves the elect. The good pleasure of the Lord will succeed in his hand. All that the Father gives to me will come to me. I will lose none of them. I will raise him up. The work of Christ will be complete.
2: Welcome to Grace to You, the Bible teaching ministry of John MacArthur. I'm your host, Phil Johnson. It's been said the most fundamental reason Jesus Christ went to the cross was not his love for us, though that was true, but rather his desire to obey his Father's will. Still, maybe you find yourself asking, how could it be the Father's will to crucify his only Son? John MacArthur answers that vital question today in his study titled, The Gospel According to God. Now, friend, John's lesson today will be heard in all 50 U.S. states and around the world. That's a staggering reality. And, of course, none of that is possible without the partnership of many faithful radio stations. And that partnership dates back to a seemingly chance encounter between a radio station on the East Coast and sermons that John had preached 3,000 miles away on the West Coast. Here's how John told that story.
1: Well, first to back up on that, my father preached on the radio. So I knew the effect of radio. It was a once a week sermon on the radio. I knew radio was a wonderful tool. When I began preaching at Grace Church, I wasn't thinking about that. We were just preaching, and a guy in our church started recording the sermons on reel-to-reel tape, big reels. And I asked him, his name was Vern, I asked him, what are you going to do with that? He said, we're going to take them around and play them for the shut-ins that can't come to church. Well, that morphed into cassettes, and once they got into cassettes, they were easily transportable. I began to get letters from people in Baltimore, Maryland, saying, thank you for your radio ministry. We love listening to you preach on the radio. I said, I don't know anything about this. What are you talking about? There was a radio station back there called WRBS, I think it was, in Baltimore. And there was a guy named Tom Bissett who ran that station. And he just took those early tapes and put them on the air. I think it was like Radio Pulpit or something. They'd take an hour and just throw a tape on. And we didn't have a radio program, but we learned very rapidly that there was a tremendous response to just putting a tape on. So, you know, I thought, well, maybe we ought to do something with this. Maybe we ought to try to make a program. So got together with Norm Spear, as you will remember, and we said, well, let's try a half an hour daily program. We got time on a local secular station in Glendale near here between country music and the horse races.
2: That's good position.
1: And we were great position, really. We were talking exactly to people who couldn't care less about us. But it didn't go anywhere, but we realized, wow, we need to keep doing this, but we need to get a different station. And so we went on KDAR up in Oxnard, California. So we had a radio program before we had a radio program, and it backed us into that, and the rest is history. From those meager beginnings to the point where Grace to You is on the air 24/7 all year long, what has happened to make that possible is the support of tens of thousands of people across America and around the world who support this ministry. God has given us supporting friends who invest in this ministry because they believe in the Word of God, and that's what's taken this ministry to where it is now.
2: That's right, friend. Your faithfulness enables us to put verse-by-verse Bible teaching into the hands of God's people around the world. Thank you for supporting our work. And if you'd like to know more about partnering with us, stick around. I'll give our contact information after the lesson. But right now, here's John to continue his series, The Gospel According to God.
1: Now for our study of Isaiah 53, and you can return to that section. We come to the final stanza, the final of five stanzas in this servant song, verses 10 through 12. And here we meet the servant again, the one identified throughout this section of Isaiah as the servant of Yahweh, the servant of Jehovah, the servant of the Lord, none other than the Messiah. In stanza one, he was a startling, astonishing servant. In stanza number two, a scorned
3: servant in stanza number 3, a substituted servant in stanza number 4, a silent and slaughtered servant. And now as we come into the final section, we see him as the sovereign servant, the sovereign servant. Up to this point, the provisions and the benefits of the servant's death have been viewed from the perspective of the people. And that'll be true all the way down to the midpoint of verse 11. The final lines from midpoint verse 11 to 12 will shift. And we're not going to hear the Jews' perspective or the sinner's perspective. We're going to hear God's perspective. So it ends in a powerful way as God affirms the truthfulness of their confession. That gets us to verse 10. So let's look at it. This is what the Lord has done to his servant. They have a full soteriological understanding of the cross of Christ. These Jews in the future generation who make this confession, they get the whole picture. There's nothing missing in their soteriology. Their gospel is a complete gospel. This is amazing. Because remember now, this is 700 years before Christ even comes. And this is words coming from Jews thousands of years after that, and indicating a complete understanding of the cross. They know now what the reality is. Verse 10, they know the Lord was pleased to crush him, putting him to grief, if he would render himself as a guilt offering. They get it. They understand the vicarious, substitutionary, sacrificial atonement of Christ in the place of sinners. They understand that great core doctrine. They understand that he was made sin for us who knew no sin. They understand that he bore in his body our sins on the cross. They get it. They understand what the New Testament epistles explain in detail. And by the way, in the Hebrew, the term Lord, Yahweh, the tetragrammaton, the name for the Lord himself, is emphatic. The Lord was pleased to crush him. Even though, it says but, it could be yet, even though, as verse 9 says, there's no violence, no deceit in his mouth. In other words, he's perfectly holy, perfectly righteous, perfectly sinless. In spite of his sinlessness, the Lord is pleased to crush him, putting him to grief. Not just crush him, but a kind of crushing that is described with a modifying phrase, putting him to grief. In other words, the Lord is doing something to him that is horrific. Men, of course, are unjustly crushing him. Men are doing the worst that they can do with an unjust trial and brutality and abuse and harassment and punching and slapping and hitting with sticks and crowning with thorns and nailing and piercing. Men are doing the worst that they can do, the worst that sinners can do, and they're pleased to do that. But here God is pleased, and God is delighted to crush him. While men are doing the worst that they can do, at the very same time, God is doing the best that he can do. Men are doing the worst that they can do for the sinless one, and God is doing the best that he can do for sinners. His death is God's work. He is God's lamb, chosen by God, Acts 2, Acts 4, chosen by the determinate counsel of God. The purpose and counsel of God has determined that he will die. It is God who laid on him the iniquity of us all. It is God who crushes him. It is God who cuts him off out of the land of the living. God, who finds no pleasure in the death of the wicked, as Ezekiel 18 says, finds full pleasure in the death of the righteous one. He calls him that in verse 11, the righteous one. God, who finds no pleasure in the death of sinners, finds full pleasure in the death of the sinless one. Now listen carefully. God's delight and God's pleasure in the death of Christ, God's pleasure in crushing him, God's pleasure in putting him to grief. And let me say a word about that the phrase, putting him to grief. It's a very powerful phrase, putting him to grief, because it has the idea of making him sick. not sick with an illness or sick with a disease, but literally such an excruciating experience as to completely debilitate his entire being. God not only crushes him in the sense that he kills him, but he makes it as excruciating and painful as conceivable or inconceivable. He is crushed agonizingly, painfully, excruciatingly. And God is doing the crushing. Now, this is not the death, as some have suggested, of a martyr. This is not the death of a martyr. Martyrs don't die like this. Now, the physical difficulties are present, whether they are burned at a stake, killed another way. But if you study the history of martyrs, you find something quite interesting. You can go all the way back to the Fox's Book of Martyrs and read the thousands of accounts of martyrs there. You can study martyrs through the history of the church, and you will find that martyrs die with songs on their lips. Martyrs die singing. Martyrs die testifying to faith in the Lord. Martyrs die with hope in their hearts. Martyrs die, amazingly, with a measure of joy, because martyrs die, listen, under the sweet comforts of grace. Martyrs die under the sweet comforts of grace. Martyrs die with the Holy Spirit coming around. Martyrs die with God's presence palpable. Martyrs die under the sweet comforts of grace. Martyrs die and in dying begin to taste heaven, because that's grace. Our Lord's death was not like that. No hymns were sung after they left the Passover. No scriptures recited, no comfort, no Holy Spirit, no Father, no source of comfort. Why? Because Jesus didn't die under the sweet comforts of grace. Jesus died under the relentless and unrelieved terrors of law. Jesus died under divine wrath unmitigated. No comfort, only divine fury. Jesus died tasting hell. My God, why have you forsaken me? No believer ever died like that, and every unbeliever dies like that. Every believer dies tasting heaven. Every unbeliever dies tasting hell. Jesus died tasting hell. He died the death of an unbeliever with no comforts and no grace and no mercy. The Jews get it. They have a very rich understanding of the death of Messiah. But why was God pleased? Why? What was it that pleased God? How could God be pleased? How could he possibly be pleased with such agonies? Listen, God's delight and God's pleasure in crushing his son in this way was not in his pain, but in his purpose. It was not in his agony, it was in his accomplishment. It was not in his suffering, it was in his salvation. And that's what it says. Why was the Lord pleased? Why pleased to crush him, putting him to that grief? Literally in Hebrew, because he would render himself as a guilt offering. Because he would give his life to save sinners. It was the outcome that pleased God. Not the pain, but the pain and the agony was necessary. He had to die under the full, unmitigated, unrelieved, comfortless realities of divine law and wrath. The Jews understand it. He was the guilt offering. He was the guilt offering. Why would they say that? Why would the Holy Spirit put those words down for Isaiah to write? The guilt offering. I'll tell you why. There were five offerings the Jews gave according to Leviticus when they had their sacrificial system laid out by God. There was the burnt offering, and then there was the grain offering, and the peace offering, and the sin offering, and the guilt offering. And without going into too much detail about it, those that were animal sacrifices were pictures of the deadly results of sin. That sin produces death, but also they were hopeful in that God would allow a substitute to die in the sinner's place. And the sacrifice of an animal pictured the fact that God would allow a substitute. It was just that none of those animals were that substitute. They only pointed to the reality that there would be a substitute. But of those where you have animals involved, the burnt offering, the sin offering, and the guilt offering, that final one is the most comprehensive offering, that fifth one, the guilt offering. It adds a dimension that the others don't have, and I don't want to go into all those details, but it adds a dimension the others don't have. And most all commentators would agree that the characteristic of the guilt offering, or sometimes called the trespass offering, it's the same one, it was the offering that added the dimension of restitution or satisfaction or propitiation, which is a verb that means to be satisfied. It is the last of the offerings in Leviticus in the first seven chapters. It is an advance from the others. By the way, it was the sin offering and the guilt offering that were the offerings offered every day in the morning and evening sacrifices. So they had these offerings going all the time. It advanced the notions and ideas in the sin offering. In the sin offering, you had repentance communicated. In the sin offering, you had the recognition of sin bringing death and the hope of a substitute. But in the guilt offering, because the whole animal was put on the altar, there was the picture of completion or complete satisfaction. Complete satisfaction. And the Jews will see that the offering of Christ was the guilt offering in the sense that it was the most complete offering. It provided full satisfaction, full restitution, full propitiation. The satisfaction of God's justice is demonstrated in the wholeness of that sacrifice. The debt is fully paid and the sinner free. How rich is this understanding? He's the guilt offering. The sacrifice of the servant as the full compensatory payment given to God to satisfy his holy justice and to pay in full the penalty for all the sins of all who would ever believe, those then whose sins are paid will be forgiven forever. And John says he's the propitiation for our sins, the guilt offering, the trespass offering that satisfies God, and not for ours only, but for the sins of the whole world. This is understanding the gospel, that Christ is the complete satisfaction, the complete sacrifice to which nothing can be added. God is satisfied. That's why God is pleased. Pleased to crush him, not because he delighted in the agony, but he delighted in the atonement. Pleased because he was the guilt offering for all believers from Adam to the end, who paid in full divine justice. They have a full understanding of the cross. But they don't stop there. Here's more of their confession. Middle of verse 10, he will see his offspring. He will prolong his days, and the good pleasure of the Lord will prosper in his hand. As a result of the anguish of his soul, he will see and be satisfied. Wait a minute. He's dead. What's going on here? How can he see his offspring, prolong his days, do the work of God in his hand, see and be satisfied? Well, he'd have to be alive, wouldn't he? Have to be alive. This is the confession of the resurrection. And it's in the image of childbirth. It's just magnificent. He will see his offspring. He will see his posterity. That is future tense. Now they shift, these Jews, into future tense, the results of what he has done. He will see his offspring. I mean, this is such an obvious analogy. And we would all like to see the generations ahead, right? That's why we're so preoccupied with the ones behind. There are whole websites where you can go and check out all the dead people that are in your family. That's sort of a bad substitute for the fact that you're not going to see the ones in the future. You know, we all say, I'd love to see my children. I'd love to see my children get married. I'd love to see my children's children, my grandchildren. I'd love to see my grandchildren's grandchildren. I'd love to see where this thing goes. I'd love to see down the path a few generations to see if the faithfulness to the Lord in this generation is sustained. And I'd love to see where the kingdom goes and how the people that have come out of my family fit into the purposes of God in the future. But I'll never see that. You know, I'm blessed. In ancient times, you'd be blessed if you lived after the flood to see a generation or two. I'd be blessed to see my children, my grandchildren. I don't know if I'll see great-grandchildren. Certainly won't see beyond that because I'll be dead. So if he sees his offspring, if he sees his posterity, he's got to be alive a long time. And he will. He will prolong his days. That's a Hebraism for long, enduring life. He's alive now. So here is Romans 10, 9 and 10. They not only believe in the death of Christ, but they acknowledge that God raised him from the dead. Here's the resurrection. He will see his posterity. He will see the generations in the future. He will see all of them because he's alive. He's alive. And he would have to be alive, wouldn't he? To reign, to be exalted. I love this. In Hebrews 2:9, he was made a little lower than the angels for the suffering of death, but we see him crowned with glory and honor. And then verse 10, it was fitting for him for whom are all things and through whom are all things in bringing many sons to glory. Just stop right there. He will see them all. All the ones he brings to glory, he will see. John 6, he says, all that the Father gives to me will come to me. I'll lose none of them, but raise him at the last day. He will live to see his posterity. He ever lives to see his children. He will see his bride complete. He will see his flock gathered into glory. He will see his children. An amazing reality. Yes, he prospers. That's what it said in verse 13 of 52, my servant will prosper. And here, his prosperity is indicated in the final phrase of verse 10, the good pleasure of the Lord will prosper in his hand. And what is the good pleasure of the Lord? That through crushing him, he saves the elect. He will see it. Not only will he see it, he will do it. The good pleasure of the Lord will succeed in his hand. All that the Father gives to me will come to me. I will lose none of them. I will raise him up. The work of Christ will be complete. God's pleasure is in saving sinners. And to satisfy his pleasure in saving sinners, he had to slaughter his son. But he delights in crushing his son so that he can delight in saving sinners who will forever and ever praise and glorify him. All this whole salvation, as Ephesians 1 says, is to the praise of his glory. And they have a final word in their confession. Verse 11, as a result of the anguish of his soul, he will see and be satisfied. What will he see? He'll see the plan to its completion. He will see the good pleasure of the Lord succeed. He will see his spiritual offspring. He will see the redeemed gathered in. God is satisfied by the atoning sacrifice of Christ, and Christ is equally satisfied by seeing all his children gathered around his throne forever. The spiritual offspring, the redeemed of all the ages, forever his love, forever his bride, forever his sons and daughters, loving, worshiping, honoring, serving him in his presence in the glories of eternal heaven. And especially, will he delight in the salvation of that adulterous wife Israel. Listen to Isaiah 62. For Zion's sake, I will not keep silent, and for Jerusalem's sake, I will not keep quiet, until her righteousness goes forth like brightness and her salvation like a torch that is burning. The nations will see your righteousness, and all kings your glory. And you will be called by a new name, which the mouth of the Lord will designate. You will also be a crown of beauty in the hand of the Lord and a royal diadem in the hand of your God. It will no longer be said to you, forsaken, nor to your land will it any longer be said, desolate. But you will be called, my delight is in her, and your land married, for the Lord delights in you, and to him your land will be married. For as a young man marries a virgin, so your sons will marry you, and as the bridegroom rejoices over the bride, so your God will rejoice over you. God will rejoice over the salvation of Israel that we're talking about in the future. And so will Christ. And as the result of the anguish of his soul, literally, he will see his spiritual offspring, including Israel, and be fully satisfied. Or another way to translate that, he will enjoy it to the max. The servant's full joy and satisfaction comes from providing righteousness, redemption, forgiveness, and eternal heaven for his children. What a day that will be. What a day that will be.
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2: Do you know what a Pomodoro is? Well, I didn't either until it became a time management technique. Pomodoro is the Italian word for tomato. It also is what you call those little wind-up kitchen timers your mother or grandmother had that look like tomatoes. Here's how it works. When you find yourself procrastinating or overwhelmed by a task, set the timer to 25 minutes and solely focus on your chosen task until your Pomodoro dings. Then, set it for 5 more minutes and allow yourself some diversion or a break until the next ding when you start the process over again. Repeat this until you've done 4 Pomodoro cycles and allow yourself a restorative 15 or 30 minute break. If you don't have an actual Pomodoro or similar timer, there are fun online videos that can substitute. Discovering the best techniques for study or any other accomplishment is a smart way to redeem the time.
1: Redeeming the time from LifeChangingSeminars.com.

0: Anyone who's suffered knows what it's like when a well-meaning friend says something, well, insensitive. And their ill-chosen words only make you feel worse. Hi, I'm Clayton Bjellin, and today on Insight for Living, Chuck Swindoll recounts the story of Job, when the ones who showed up to comfort Job did little more than pile on shame, judgment, and condemnation. Sitting in the ash heap of his shattered life, Job faced not only unbearable suffering, but an assault on his character from the friends who came to console him. Chuck titled today's message, When Rebuke and Resistance Collide.
1: We're engaged in an examination of the life and experience of Job. If you'll locate chapter 11, I'd like to read a few verses from that, as well as some from a couple of other chapters later on. We're sort of trying to take it in chunks so we don't become tedious about this and break everyone's back over it. You know you've been in Job a long time when you greet people at church, and rather than they're saying, how are you doing, they ask, what happened to you this week? And I think that's starting to happen in our lives, and I want to be sensitive to the fact that you can take just so much of stuff like this, but what a man, what an experience. You will recall he's lost everything, including now his health, as well as all in his family except his wife. Friends have come, so-called friends, to bring him comfort and sympathy. They bring neither, and their words have turned to rebuke and insults and sarcasm. And that sort of is a running commentary through the poem of this section, beginning at chapter 4, really, and going on through to chapter 38. Now, look at Job 11, verse 1. This is the third of the friends. Zophar the Naamathite answered, shall a multitude of words go unanswered, and a talkative man be acquitted? Shall your boasts silence men, and shall you scoff and none rebuke? For you have said, my teaching is pure, and I am innocent in your eyes. But would that God might speak and open his lips against you. Job answers in chapter 12, verse 1, where we read, then Job responded, truly then, you are the people, and with you wisdom will die. But I have intelligence as well as you. I am not in

0: inferior to you? And who does not know such things as these? I am a joke to my friends. The one who called on God, and he answered him. The just and blameless man is a joke. 13, verse 15, sort of Job's declaration of faith. Though he slay me, I will hope in him. Nevertheless, I will argue my ways before him. This will also be my salvation, for a godless man may not come before his presence. Listen carefully to my speech. Let my declaration fill your ears. Behold, now I have prepared my case. I know that I will be vindicated. 14, verse 1. Man who is born of woman is short-lived and full of turmoil. Like a flower, he comes forth and withers, also flees like a shadow and does not remain. Verse 10, but man dies and lies prostrate. Man expires, and where is he? As water evaporates from the sea and a river becomes parched and dried up, so man lies down and does not rise. Until the heavens are no more, he will not awake nor be aroused out of his sleep. Oh, that you would hide me in Sheol, that you would conceal me until your wrath returns to you, that you would set a limit for me and remember me. If a man dies, will he live again? All the days of my struggle I will wait until my change comes.
1: 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Chuck titled today's message, When Rebuke and Resistance Collide.
0: Have you noticed that problems don't just go away? They don't evaporate, they proliferate, says one of Murphy's laws. I thought recently they're sort of like roaches. You can't just ignore them. You kill everyone you see. When I moved back to Texas, I had a friend tell me when he saw me in cowboy boots one day, he said, you know why we wear cowboy boots? And I said, well, I thought I did, but I think I'm going to learn a new reason right now. And he said, yeah, you can kill roaches in a corner when you wear those cowboy boots. When we were at the seminary, we lived in the campus apartments, which, praise God, have been destroyed now, and there's a new library there, but we lived in the old campus apartment number 9. Sounds like a jail sentence, doesn't it? Apartment number 9. But boy, roaches. I said to Cynthia one day, we don't have a single roach in our place. She looked at me like I was crazy. I said, they're all married, have large families. Problems are like that. They just get worse, especially conflicts. And even when you try to solve them, they just get more complicated. And I have a feeling there is not a person listening to me right now who has not, on occasion, attempted to make things right with another individual and have it blow up in your face. Or other individuals, plural, only to have the scene get increasingly more difficult. It's easy to forget the original agenda. When one person is sick and three people come to bring encouragement, there is a simple agenda, and these men had it right who came to visit Job. There's nothing wrong with their original intent. Chapter 2, verse 11 tells us these three men, Eliphaz, Bildad, Zophar, came from their homes all the way to Job's ash heap, where he found himself without his children, without a means of making a living, where he found himself with no home, no buildings on his place of his own property, and where he found himself covered with sores that were now cracking open and oozing with pus. Miserable in the daytime and restless through the night, the three men came to sympathize with him and to comfort him. Great agenda. If you learn nothing else so far from Job of a positive nature, learn when someone is laid aside and for whatever reason you are by their side, you've come to sympathize and to comfort. End of agenda. But somewhere between their leaving with the right agenda and 7, 8, 9 days later, as they're into the dialogue, the agenda got lost. I would venture to say you cannot find a sentence of sympathy and comfort that fell from their lips. And all of these chapters from 4 through 31, there is accusation, there is blame, there is shame, there is insult, there is sarcasm, there is finger pointing, there is judging, there is condemning, there is preaching, but there is no sympathy and there is no comfort. So that Job winds up, as we're going to see in the time we spend in these chapters today, he winds up saying, it had been better if you had just stayed silent. Awfully good advice. What is it our mothers taught us? If you can't say something nice, that's it. Don't say anything at all. If you cannot bring sympathy and comfort, bring nothing at all. Just your presence. Well, Eliphaz has spoken and he's talked about experience of the past and has lectured Job on learning from experience. As Eliphaz stands there in good health with plenty in his wallet and a happy family at home. Bildad stands then in Eliphaz's place, the next in age. And Bildad says, what we must learn, Job, is lessons taught us from the brilliant minds of the past. And he represents those philosophers and teachers and sages of yesteryear. And he offers those words of advice to his friend as Bildad stands healthy and wealthy and in his own eyes wise. Then Zophar. Zophar, verse 1 of chapter 11, now answers, using not experience or the wisdom of the past as his basis, but just rank legalism. Just legalism. Verses 1 to 4, you are guilty, Job. Verses 5 to 12, you are ignorant, Job. Verses 13 to 20, you are sinful. Repent. End of Zophar's sympathetic, comforting message. Verse 2, shall a multitude of words go unanswered and a talkative man be acquitted? How's that for an opening line? He heard the word windbag earlier and decides to use it again. We have listened to you about as long as we plan to listen, Job. How many more things do you think you have to say to convince us you're full of words, but your life is empty of righteousness? Shall your boast silence men like us? No way. Shall you scoff and no one rebuke you? There is no way. You have said my teaching is pure and I am innocent in your eyes. Stop. Stop at verse 4. Job never said that. You know, it's hard enough to be dealt with rudely, tactlessly, but to be misquoted is a very, very painful thing to take sitting down. Back in chapter 6, Job had been vulnerable enough to say in verse 24, teach me, show me how I have erred. You show me. Verse 28, please now look at me and see if I lie to your face. Point it out. Identify the wrong. Of course, they don't deal in specifics. These men are given to generalized, universal criticism. And so they take Job on with both fists. They now misquote him in chapter 11, verse 4. And if telling him that he's guilty isn't enough, Zophar now says, you are one ignorant man. Remember Job when he was earlier identified as one of the greatest men of the East? In fact, as I recall, the greatest. He feared God and turned away from evil. Sounds to me like a man who wasn't guilty and wasn't ignorant of God. But you understand, when legalists make their statement, they don't need facts. All they need is volume. And the ability to put you down so that you're intimidated by their presence. Oh, they're awfully good at that. Would that God might speak and open his lips against you. This is calling down a judgment from heaven. Would that God might show you the secrets of wisdom, for sound wisdom has two sides, Job, probably meaning the side we can understand and the side we can't. The side we can see and the side we can't see, the invisible wisdom of God. Know then that God forgets a part of your iniquity. Can you discover the depths of God, Job? Can you discover the limits of the Almighty? They are high as the heavens. What can you do? Deeper than the grave, called here in the Hebrew Sheol, the place of the departed dead in the days of the Old Testament. Deeper than the grave, what can you know? Why, Job, the measure of God's mind is longer than the earth. It's broader than the sea. If he passes by or shuts up or calls an assembly, who can restrain the Almighty, Job? He's delivering Job a lecture in what we might call theology 101, as if Job needs a theological lecture. Let me pause here and say that Zophars are still on the loose. If you haven't met one, just hold your breath. He'll come along. They have zero capacity to connect the dots. They have a complete inability to even color by numbers. They don't get it, but they have a message for you. And the message usually is a put down, because you are not doing what they believe you ought to be doing, or you are doing what they believe you should not be doing. And in this case, since he sees Job as ignorant of God, he decides he needs to teach him about God, and he tells him of God's length and breadth and depth and width and height, and reminds Job that this God cannot be restrained. And then, if that isn't enough, verse 11, with the implication, you're the man. He knows false men. He sees iniquity without investigating. And then the ultimate. An idiot will become intelligent when the foal of a wild donkey is born a man. Just look there for a few moments. The word idiot comes from a Hebrew word that means to be hollow, empty. When used of a person, it's referring to empty-headed. We have the colloquialism airhead in our day. He's calling Job, by implication, an empty-headed man. And there is no more possibility that a person like that could ever become wise than a donkey could give birth to a human. Now, for just a moment, since you're not there, try to imagine yourself there. You've lost it all, including your health. You haven't been able to sleep. You can't eat. Now we're in a third round of this first cycle of dialogues, and it's just getting worse. And of all things, you're now called an idiot, a hollow-brained individual who himself can't connect the dots. Warren Wiersbe wrote, "How sad it is when people who should share ministry end up creating misery." How tragic that these three friends focused on Job's words instead of the feelings behind those words. Then he quotes a Chinese proverb, "Though conversing face to face, their hearts have 1,000 miles between them." Ever been around a person like that? I'm going to venture something, but don't move a muscle, okay? Or you'll let us all know that it's true. You may be married to one like that. That's a terrible existence. It's a dreadful existence. You converse face to face, but your hearts have 1,000 miles between you. How true that was at the ash heap. After all, information is not the same as communication. Sidney J. Harris reminds us, information is giving out, communication is getting through. It's a great line. Today, my desire is not simply to give out information to help you know Job 11 through 14. You can get that on your own by reading it, or by finding commentaries and reading them. My desire today is to communicate, to get through, to take the side of the person who has no good reason to have to endure something like this, who lives with it regularly. Why, he has the audacity in verse 13 to begin with the condition. If you would direct your heart right, and if you would spread out your hand to him, meaning God, if iniquity is in your hand, put it far away. If you do not let wickedness dwell in your tents, then. Now he offers the promise, your face could be lifted up without moral defect. Implying what? Moral defect. And you would be steadfast and not fear. Implying what? He is neither. He is not steadfast and he's fearing. You would forget your trouble as waters have passed by. You would remember it. Your life would be brighter than the noonday. Then you would trust. Verse 18 concludes. But verse 20 gives the consequence. The eyes of the wicked will fail, and there will be no escape for them. And Zophar's through. Well, not really. He's coming back. But thankfully, it will be a while. The sheer arrogance of Zophar is shocking. You know, I think I need to point out something that needs to be said. Zophar makes an error in judgment that commonly occurs among legalists. He does acknowledge the infinitude and greatness of God. That's correct. He urges Job to understand such truths and to realize their implications, and that's necessary. Not in this case, but normally it would be necessary. It could be helpful. But then, with veiled arrogance, he exhorts Job to fall in line, implying that he knows what Job won't admit. Men and women, be awfully careful about telling other people they're going through what they're going through because they're sinful. Be very careful about that. If you don't have the evidence and if you don't have the proof, you're terribly close to serving as a judge. And people are sometimes implicated in a wrong where they themselves are innocent. Following the first morning service today, I had a gentleman who was a partner with Arthur Anderson come by to say a few words to me about what he's learning from our study in Job. He said it's been very helpful. He says, so happens that my part of Arthur Anderson is just as clean as a whistle. But we've been smeared over from the media announcement that all of Arthur Anderson is questionable. That's a bad call. When the Jim and Tammy Baker nonsense hit the news back in the 80s, Insight for Living suffered. Suffered in a difficult manner for a period of time, though I've never met either one of them and do not in any way agree with that style of ministry. But because we're also a media ministry, we had to somehow answer to a number of people who became our critics because we, like them, are on the air, and therefore we, like them, must be. You finish the sentence. How insulting. Be really careful about generalizations. Guard yourself from taking a role of prophet and priest, as Zophar does with Job. I know, and I do not mean this sarcastically, some of you are very intelligent. You have a great grasp of God's word, and I commend you for that. Prove it by your restraint. Let your wisdom show through by demonstrating a lot of understanding and grace, especially when another hurts in a way you have never hurt. Well, Job responds, And I'm so delighted he doesn't say, well, you're right so far. I'm not going to fight this. The rebuke of Zophar is met by the resistance of Job, and that is the only way to deal with a legalist. Legalists are like roaches. You leave them alone, they proliferate. They attract others. And before you know it, the legalists run the show because bullying tactics is their favorite approach. And if they can't bully, they take their ball and bat and they go elsewhere. Thank God, they leave. There was a time in my life when I allowed legalists to take a little more control of me than they should have been allowed. I'm making up for lost time now. We're not going to have that at this church. We're not going to have you playing king of the mountain over somebody else's life. Nobody died and left you king. Nobody put you in charge of answering for somebody else. Stay real quiet. The Lord is well able to handle his children. And by the way, if one of your youngsters is wayward and you're just eating your heart out because you raised them right and they're going wrong, remember, the one who has done the most perfect job of being a parent has the most wayward kids, and that's God. Isn't that a relief? Remember the tether he let you have when you were going wrong and when I was going wrong and times in our lives? And isn't it amazing how the Lord, in long suffering, and finally one day said, that's enough.

you've ever been on the receiving end of harsh judgment from an insensitive friend, Chuck Swindoll's message has probably touched a tender place. Job's story reminds us that suffering rarely comes with easy answers and that the people around us don't always say the right things. But God never loses sight of his children. He's patient, he's sovereign, and in his own time, he says, that's enough. This is Insight for Living, and Chuck titled his message, When Rebuke and Resistance Collide. Have you ever been wounded by someone who claimed to be helping you? I'm Clayton Bjellin, and Chuck Swindoll describes how to respond on Thursday's edition of Insight for Living.

0: Good morning, you're listening to 98.1 Radio East and your voice here in the Outer East on this Wednesday the 19th of August, and with you through to 9 o'clock this morning. This is a little tune by Robert Zielinski. He is a composer and musician and a violin maker from Torbay in Western Australia. 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
4: Good morning, I'm Lee Harrison. Legislation to overhaul the National Disability Insurance Scheme has passed through the Senate. The changes will see thousands of people taken off the scheme to rein in its ballooning cost. The federal government says the new laws will also do more to crack down on fraud. NDIS Minister Jenny McAllister says the overhaul can now get underway.
5: From now, we'll be working with the disability community, their families, their carers and the sector more broadly to implement these reforms and to really set the NDIS up for the long term.
4: The opposition claims Labor's gambling reforms are now stronger after pushing for changes to the legislation. The federal government has finalised negotiations with the coalition to pass its bill. People will be able to opt out of online betting ads, there'll be limits on inducements, and gambling ads will be restricted on TV and radio. Shadow Communications Minister Sarah Henderson says the changes strike the right balance.
6: The Coalition has secured sensible amendments to Labor's flawed gambling reform bill, including in better protecting children, in better protecting the most vulnerable Australians.
4: Unions are pushing for the standard rental lease in Australia to be doubled to 2 years. It's one of several proposals in the ACTU's new housing plan to be handed to the federal government today. President Michelle O'Neill says increasing the minimum lease would provide greater housing security.
7: Well, around the country at the moment, minimum rental periods vary between 6 months and 1 year. Often people are forced to move frequently as soon as their lease is up. That causes stress. It also causes cost.
4: The Sydney Swans are expected to announce sanctions on players the club believes breach expected behaviour and standards in Melbourne. The club says its actions are independent of the ongoing investigation by Victoria Police, who are looking into an allegation of sexual assault. A meeting of the club board was held last night, but the outcome has not yet been revealed. The UK is standing firm on British support for Ukraine in the face of a fresh warning from Moscow. Russia's warned of consequences after accusing the UK of deliberately escalating the crisis following confirmation British-made drones had been used in recent Ukrainian strikes. Andy Burnham says they're committed to providing support so Ukraine can defend itself.
8: And that's been the British position all the way through this conflict by previous prime ministers. It remains the case with me. We are not fair weather friends. We will be there in Ukraine's hour of need, and that won't change.
4: In other news, social media giant Meta is on trial in the US over claims it deliberately designed its platforms to be addictive to young people. And a SpaceX rocket that landed in the Indian Ocean off Christmas Island has been towed to shore. The Australian Space Agency says the federal government is coordinating with Elon Musk's company to retrieve it. This is Air National News. Some huge names returned from injury for round 25 of the NRL. Roosters captain James Tedesco, Rabbitohs star Latrell Mitchell and Sea Eagles co-captain Tom Trbojevic have all been named to play. Hayes Perham has been named to replace the injured Reece Walsh at fullback for the Broncos on Friday night against the Raiders. Perham says he's hoping to extend his contract.
9: It's still in talks as far as I know. Me and my manager spoke recently and everything's looking pretty positive, so hopefully it gets confirmed. And
4: Carlton president Rob Priestley has described their new coach as calm, humble but hungry and innovative. Josh Fraser has signed a 3-year contract after his move from interim to senior coach was officially announced. Priestley says the decision to name Fraser as their new coach was built on the work and development he's put in over the past 14 years.
2: He's built a comprehensive coaching resume with experience leading development programs, serving as an assistant coach across multiple AFL clubs and coaching his own teams at both VFL and NEFL level, and then, of course, in the last 3 to 4 months at AFL level.
4: And LIV Golf has confirmed the cancellation of its team championship in Michigan, meaning this week's tournament in Indianapolis will be the last of the season. Australian Independent Radio News.
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0: Sorry about the coughing there over the news. Didn't realise the mic was on. Anyway, let's have a look. Well, it's about 12 degrees outside at the moment, so it's very warm morning, very warm and quite muggy, I think, outside. It's only going to get to 16 today, but it's going to be sort of, as long as the mornings are warm, it sort of holds that all day, doesn't it? So it's quite pleasant. It's windy, though. The wind has come in and the showers are going to arrive later, or some of them around, apparently. It's raining cats and dogs down in Ferntree Gully, but it's windy out there, up to 43 knots in places. In fact, if you're a sailboat, it's probably a good day out on the bay at the moment. So rain later, rain coming. There is a severe weather warning for damaging winds out in Melbourne, the central ranges today, which goes mainly from, let's have a look, through that strip from Daylesford sort of right through to Yarra Glen, northern Melbourne and north Melbourne suburbs. So very high winds. Severe and warnings of damaging wind. So that's out. So tomorrow, 10 through to 18, a little bit of rain. Friday, up to 1 millimetre, 8 through to 16. 1 millimetre on Saturday, 8 through to 15. And then Sunday, no rain, 7 to 18. And 10 to 18 on Monday. So a fine Sunday coming up. And not much rain, apart from today, could be big drop today, up to 5 mils today, but very windy outside and a red sky out in the east. And what's the saying? What is it? Red sky at night, sailor's delight. Red sky in the morning, sailor's warning. So that's what it's like out on, be a bit hairy out there on the bay, I'd say, at the moment. It's 7 minutes past 7, Ian with you through to 9 o'clock this morning. 9722 9981 is our phone number here at Radio Eastern 98.1. Your voice in the outer east, and 0485 866 981 is our SMS. We're nearly in September, aren't we? So here's a little song to start the morning off from Pyramid. Can't wait for September.
10: 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When the summer's gone and I feel the first sign of the cold winds to come. It's kind of chilly, you might say,

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Otis Redding and Sitting on the Dock of the Bay. And we start the morning off with Pyramid featuring Earl Darby and Can't Wait for September. It's just around the corner, a couple of weeks, isn't it? 7:15, 98.1 Radio Eastern, in with you through to 9 o'clock this morning. Now, this Saturday is the Bayswater Makers Market, 10 a.m. through to 2 p.m. at the Bayswater Senior Citizens Hall, 790 Mountain Highway. They're close to Bayswater Road, just as you turn off Bayswater Road into Mountain Highway. They're just there with a... there's the Arts Centre on the corner, and then the Bayswater Citizens, and then the Bayswater Pub entry also along there. The artists and crafters this month include our chocolatier, Chiqui, with handmade chocolate creations, and Sarah with delicious jams and chutneys. For a gold coin donation, you can sit and enjoy tea or coffee with biscuits. This market is run by the storeholders, and they aim to support local charities. So, it's on this Saturday, 22nd, 10 a.m. through to 2 p.m. there at the Bayswater Senior Citizens Hall in Mountain Highway. Lots and lots and lots of stalls. That's the Bayswater Makers Market. Now, happy birthday. It's your birthday today. Quite a few birthdays we're going to celebrate today, but one I'm going to pester you with all morning because I'm going to read. This is this gentleman's birthday today. Remember this when... Remember this. He was expert at the two-liner, the quick quip and things like this. He wrote this one. And as soon as I say this, you'll know who I'm talking about. Candy is dandy, but liquor is quicker. Of course, it was Ogden Nash. He was born on this day back in 1902. Used to do a lot of his stuff at the... during school. I don't know what they still do, but Ogden Nash, very universally acclaimed US poet. What else did he write? A word to husbands, this is... To keep your marriage brimming with love in the loving cup. Whenever you're wrong, admit it. Whenever you're right, shut up. So that I'll bring a few more of his famous little ditties. As the morning goes, Ogden Nash, born on this day back in 1902. He died fairly young, 1969 he was. 1971 he passed away. But celebrating his birthday today in 1902.

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1: The Animals with Don't Let Me Be Misunderstood. And before that, Vance Joy with his big hit, Riptide. 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Don't Let Me Be Misunderstood by the Animals. Sort of two things have been nominated in the news. Well, this is just an observation from me. A lot of time's been spent on this gambling reform bill, which hasn't really done a lot, I don't think, but anyway, hasn't sort of been watered down and wish-washed, and of course that's been going on for weeks, and eventually got some sort of resolution or go through Parliament. The other thing, of course, is the Sydney Swans issue, which is dominating the headlines at the moment, and all the social ramifications and social comment and that around that, and where we are. You know, you look at the gambling ads, apart from the fact that they promote gambling, if you really have a good look at them, they promote a lot of... Don't see many women in the gambling ads. They're all very blokey. Blokes doing this and blokes behaving badly or behaving stupidly or whatever. Really. So maybe the gambling... If they're going to continue to run gambling ads, maybe they should take a look at their responsibilities of promoting some sort of social balance and respect and things like that. So just a comment from me. I thought about that last night and I thought, yeah, there's, you know, but anyway, lots of gambling ads around, as we know. I wonder if they'll take, are they up on billboards? I don't know, but wonder if they'll be able to take them off billboards, because kids in cars will be driving past and seeing the billboards. And talking about that, here's another one from Roger Ogden Nash. I think that I shall never see a billboard lovely as a tree. Perhaps unless the billboards fall, I will never see a tree at all. Ogden Nash. Here's Willie Nelson.

knew everything had changed. He said goodbye and let the tears fall like rain.

0: Willie Nelson, the first Rose of Spring, title song from the album of the same name. Bang on, 7:30, 98.1 Radio East, and your voice here in the Outer East. 9722-9981 is our phone number. 0485-866-981 is our SMS. In with you through to 9 o'clock this morning, and then Jim taking you through to... John Mack taking you through to 12 o'clock. Let's have a look at the weather.
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0: Well, the beautiful spring-like weather for the last 3 days has sort of disappeared. Well, it's a very warm morning this morning. It's 13 degrees outside, but we're only going to get to 16. But that's probably not a problem if the mornings are warm, isn't it? But it has come in very windy, and there's some wild wind, severe weather warnings for winds out in a band right from sort of northern suburbs of Melbourne right out to sort of Daylesford right through to Yarra Glen. They have some... strong, severe weather warnings, severe wind warnings, and up to 5 mils of rain in places. I believe it was raining in Ferntree Gully this morning. Hasn't rained here yet, I don't think, but expecting it up to 5 mils in places. 28 minutes to 8 o'clock.

0: 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I recently mentioned dwarf pinkerbill apples, and listeners wanted to know if there's any other dwarf fruit trees to grow. 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
1: Space, the final frontier. These are the voyages of the starship Enterprise. Its five-year mission, to explore strange new worlds, to seek out new life and new civilizations, to boldly go where no man has gone before.

That was the theme, of course, from Star Trek, the original. Played that because Star Trek's creator, Gene Roddenberry, was born on this day back in 1921. So for all you Trekkers out there, I used to love Star Trek. And before that, Labyrinth with Let the Sun Shine. He's a English artist. He was born in 1989. Timothy Lee McKenzie is his name. So Labyrinth, one of his big hits, Let the Sun Shine. 22 minutes to 8 o'clock.

Thunderclap Newman with Something in the Air. And before that, Emily Warramurra, one of our premier Indigenous artists, hails from up Cove Peninsula somewhere, but I think it was ARIA Artist of the Year last year, or 2024, with her hit Adore Me, Emily Warramurra. 7:45. Now, if next week, still starting this Saturday for a week, is Book Week, runs through to Friday the 28th of August, and if you're looking for some family fun during Book Week, pop along to your local library. All branches are holding the Great Book Week Scavenger Hunt. Books are full of surprises, and so is your library. Collect your scavenger hunt sheep, then follow the trail of hidden clues, use your detective skills, and uncover the secret puzzle to see where the adventure takes you. So that's the Great Book Week Scavenger Hunt on at your local library. It's great fun for the whole family. Pop along. Starts this Saturday the 22nd and runs through to Friday the 28th. And of course, it's free, of course. So libraries are wonderful places. I think Ogden Nash probably spent quite a bit of time in the libraries. There was a young belle of Natchez whose garments were always in patches. When comment arose on the state of her clothes, she drawled, "When I itches, I scratches." Ogden Nash. 8:40, 98.1 Radio Eastern. Of course, we're celebrating the birth of Ogden Nash today, born on this day back in 1902.

Wilson Pickett and the Midnight Hour. Before that, wonderful cover of Islands in the Stream by HSCC, which stands for the Hindley Street Country Club, out of Adelaide, recognised, I think, universally as the world's best cover band. They tour, in fact, I think they're either finished or just in the middle of a tour now to the west coast of America, including Vegas, very, very popular overseas. The Hindley Street Country Club. There's heaps of their stuff on YouTube if you want. It's good to sit down and just indulge in them for a while. Hindley Street Country Club. 628. Now, just a reminder that if you haven't claimed your 20% registration rebate yet, it has been extended through to the 31st of August, which is this coming Monday week. Yes, so you can apply for it through to there. To be eligible, you need to have paid your registration for a light vehicle for personal use between 1st of July 2025 and 30th of June 2026. You can claim up to two vehicles in your name. And if you're full paying, not a pensioner, a scrounger like me that only pays a certain percentage, but still, I got back $33. But if you've got two vehicles in your name, it's worth quite a bit of money to you, that 20% registration rebate. The application time's been extended through the 31st of August. And of course, you've got to go to service.vic.gov.au and /rego rebate. So get onto it. A few hundred dollars you're probably missing out on there if you've got two vehicles and paying full registration. News and weather at 8 o'clock. Here's Eva Cassidy.

Good morning. I forgot to put my microphone on. My apologies. I thought I had. Thanks, John. Right. 12 degrees at the moment outside. It's warm and it's windy. Going to get to 16 today with rain threatening in places. There's already been some around, so up to 5 mils. Lots of paper here. There is a severe weather warning for damaging winds for central, north, central, west and south Gippsland and northeast forecast districts, which includes this area here up to Yarra Glen and through to out as far as sort of Ballarat out that way, strip through there. Tomorrow, 1 mil, 18 degrees. Up to a mil on Friday, 16 degrees. Saturday, up to a mil, 15 degrees. And then fine on Sunday, 18 degrees. So 5-6 minutes past 8 o'clock. 9722-9981 is our phone number here at Radio Eastern FM 98.1, or 0485-866-981 is our SMS line. 6 minutes past 8. Now, Ogden Nash wasn't the only Nash born on this day. Back in 1902, there was another Nash. Johnny Nash, American pop reggae soul singer, songwriter and record producer. His big hit was I Can See Clearly Now. He was born in Houston on this day back in 1940. We lost him in 2020. That's not bad. That's 80, must have been 80 when he passed away. Johnny Nash. Here's another one of his big hits, and the Angels Sing.

Our legendary Australian entertainer this time is George Wallace. George Stevenson Wallace was born at Aberdeen, New South Wales, on the 4th of June 1895. His career as one of Australia's most popular comedians spanned four decades, from the 1920s to 1960, and encompassed stage, radio, and film. In the 1920s, he appeared as part of a duo with Dinks Patterson. The pair danced and sang. Wallace was surprisingly acrobatic and light on his feet, and the public loved him for his slapstick style and everyman appeal. Turning solo, Wallace was soon snapped up by the Fuller Circuit in Sydney, and from there he moved to the Tivoli Theatre Circuit. He wrote all his own scripts and, in 1942, penned a song that was to become a World War II standard, A Brown Slouch Hat with the Side Turned Up. The 1930s saw George turn his talent to film. He starred in five films, all comedies. Three of these, His Royal Highness, Harmony Row, and A Ticket in Tats, were directed by F.W. Thring. The other two, Let George Do It and Gone to the Dogs, were directed by Ken G. Hall. In later years, he was seen in two dramatic films, The Rats of Tobruk and Wherever She Goes in 1953. These films provide some support for the claim that George Wallace is Australia's equivalent of Charles Chaplin. George Wallace had one child, George Leonard Wallace, also known as George Wallace Jr., who became a famous comedian in his own right. George Wallace Sr. died on the 19th of October 1960. Ken G. Hall, who directed him in two films, wrote in his autobiography that George Wallace was the finest Australian comedian he had known.

That's the wonderful voice of Dennis Walter. Was he one of... Was he a young talent timer? Can't remember now. I think he might have been late in the day, Dennis Walter, with Girls on the Avenue, his cover of the Richard Clapton hit. And before that, Johnny Nash and the Angels Sing, born on this day back in 1940. And of course, we also celebrating the birthday of Ogden Nash today, that famous US poet, quirky poet with all the lots of great long poems, but lots of great, wonderful short ditties. Here, talking about the news, here's one he wrote about in the news, and it's also, I don't know when he wrote this, but it's quite relevant today as well. "I find it very difficult to enthuse over the current news. Just when you think that at least the outlook is so black that it can grow no blacker, it worsens. And that is why I do not like the news, because there has never been an era when so many things were going so right for so many of the wrong persons." Here's a new track from Greek Champion out last week, just called Moon Be Range, 16 past 8 o'clock.

Variety Plus with interviews, national and local news, community information, and the best of music from the 60s to today. Don't miss Words and Music with John Mack every Wednesday morning on Radio Eastern 98.1 FM after the 9 o'clock news. It's a great way to get your morning on the go, and John would love to welcome you aboard.

If we all thought of those in need, gave a hand to those who bleed, the last resources.

It's a new artist out of Ireland. Ireland goes by the name of Cathal Fitz. I'm not sure whether that's short for Fitzsimmons or Fitzgerald or something like that. He's born in Cork and he's rapidly emerging as one of Ireland's most compelling new voices. So, Paper Planes was the name of the track. Cathal Fitz is the artist. Looking forward to more of his new releases. Before that, a new one from Greg Champion, Moonbee Range, 25 past 8 o'clock. We've got Victorian news coming up at 8:30. We'll have one from Florence and the Machine until then.

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3: This is Air News Victoria. I'm Lee Harrison. The first penalties for the Sydney Swans are expected to be announced this morning. Eddie Summerfield reports.
4: The Swans board met in Sydney last night after agreeing on initial sanctions and penalties. In a statement, the club says players involved are in serious breach of expected club behaviour and standards. The club has interviewed all players involved in the incident at the Pullman Hotel in the early hours of Monday morning. At the centre of the scandal, Isaac Heaney, Chad Warner, James Jordan and Riley Bias. These penalties will be separate to the outcome of the ongoing police investigation. Eddie Summerfield, Melbourne.
3: Mushroom cook killer Erin Patterson will today begin her appeal against her prison sentence. Christina Hearn reports.
5: Erin Patterson is not expected to appear in person, instead via video link from prison, where she is serving a minimum 33 years. She was convicted of killing her in-laws, Don and Cale Patterson and Heather Wilkinson, and attempting to kill Pastor Ian Wilkinson, the sole survivor of that deadly beef Wellington dish. The 51-year-old has always maintained her innocence, claiming that this was all a tragic accident, and she will be arguing that she did not receive a fair trial, in part because of a mishap with the jury that was staying in the same hotel in Morwell during the trial as the prosecution, members of the police and media. The prosecution is also appealing against her sentence, arguing she should never be freed.
3: Police have released CCTV as they step up their appeal for information on an extortion and arson attack in Yarraville last year, believed to be linked to the Bandidos bikie gang. A man was assaulted and told to pay up to $20 million or his house would be burnt down. Three patched Bandidos were charged. A month later, at the Stephen Street home, Molotov cocktails were thrown at two cars in the driveway, destroying the vehicles, and flames damaged the front of the house. Two men arrested over it were released pending further inquiries. Meanwhile, a Northcote Tobacco store's been targeted for a second time in 2 days overnight. Kiara Parker reports.
6: The High Street Tobacco store has been extensively damaged after a stolen vehicle was rammed into the front of the business just before midnight. The red Toyota Corolla reversing at speed and left inside the store. Two offenders wearing dark clothing were captured on CCTV fleeing the scene. Last night's incident was the second time the Northcote store has been targeted after another vehicle was rammed into the shop front in the early hours of Monday morning. Nothing was stolen and the offenders fled before police arrived. Police are urging anyone with information to contact Crime Stoppers. Kiara Parker, Melbourne.
3: And quarry fees are being hiked more than 200% by the Carroll government. Industry leaders say it'll increase the cost of new homes, roads and major infrastructure projects. To sport now, Josh Fraser hopes the experience of expectation will hold him in good stead as Carlton's new coach. He's been appointed for the next 3 years after guiding the Blues to finals. Fraser played 200 games for Collingwood after being taken as number one draft pick in 1999. He says it's helped shape his journey to becoming a senior coach.
7: Honestly, I didn't handle it that well as a number one draft pick for a large part of my career, and it probably had a detrimental effect on my performance at different times. So I think that self-reflection and ability to, again, learn how to handle those situations, it certainly helped me in my coaching.
3: And the AFL has reminded clubs $55,000 in prize money will be paid to the losing sides during wildcard finals. This is Air News Victoria.
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10: 12, 13 degrees outside at the moment. A very, very warm morning. Quite humid and close, actually. Rain around in places. We haven't had any here yet, but lots down around Ferntree Gully, I believe. It's going to get to 16 today as a maximum. Much the same tomorrow. A bit of rain. 18 degrees, warm morning. 18 degrees. A bit like that for the rest of the week, and then we're going to get a fine Sunday. 25 minutes to 9. Being with you through to 9, and then John Mack from 9 o'clock through with words and music. 9722 9981 is our phone here at 9 98.1 Radio Eastern, or 0488.

85-866-981. On this day back in, well, cricket. Has cricket ever, cricket's been in the news a bit lately with the thumping Bangladesh gave Australia. But back in this day in 1900, start of the first and only Olympic cricket match was held. That's when cricket was held at the Olympics. And Great Britain defeated France by 158 runs in Paris. And cricket, that was the last time cricket was ever in the Olympics, and it was probably because the Frenchmen started the modern Olympics and the Poms beat them, so that was the end of cricket in the Olympics, I guess. Maybe I'm wrong, I don't know. Obviously other countries didn't have the venues either, but anyway. Here's Dusty Springfield.

Ivor Davies is today's Aussie music icon. Born in 1955, Ivor Davies specialised in the oboe as a conservatorium of music student and performer, but he is best known as the founder and creative force of the influential band Flowers, changing its name to Ice House when their hit song with that name took off. Ice House gained widespread success in the early 80s with songs like Hey Little Girl and the iconic Great Southern Land. Great Southern Land. The 16-minute remix in 1994 added Aboriginal voices in language and its popularity continued, re-entering the charts on its 30th anniversary in 2011. Ivor Davies' haunting and powerful voice shaped the distinctive sound of Ice House, which blends new wave, rock and synthesizer pop. He was commissioned to create the score for Graham Murphy's work Boxes for the Sydney Dance Company, which premiered at the Opera House in 1985. More albums and hits followed, including No Promises. No promises, but if you should fall. The 1987 album Man of Colours sold 700,000 copies, won 2 ARIA Awards, and became the first Australian album to have no less than 5 singles charting in the top 30, including the hit Electric Blue. Ivor Davies has gone on to create many film scores and continues to be recognised for his contribution to the Australian music scene, ensuring Ice House will be remembered as one of Australia's most influential bands and its creator, Ivor Davies, a true Aussie music icon.

Ivor Davies with Ice House and Jericho Bay. And before that, Dusty Springfield from her Dusty Sings Soul album. Brenda lived in a little white house with a little black kitten and a little grey mouse and a little yellow dog and a little red wagon and a Relio Trulio little pet dragon. Just another little ditty from Oscar Nash, born on this day back in 1940.

Commander Cody and the Lost Planet, and his Lost Planet airmen, and my window faces south. I assume that if he'd been in Australia and written that, it would have been my windows face north. A couple more musical milestones, celebratory milestones to do today. One is born on this day back in 1940, Roger Cook, who was the lead singer of Blue Mink. Of course, had that big hit with Bannerman. And Billy J. Kramer in 1943. Here's a track from each of them. Blue Mink first up, Good Morning Freedom.

Billy J. Kramer and the Dakotas, Trains, Boats and Planes. Celebrating Billy's birthday today, 1943 he was born, and before that, Blue Mink with Good Morning Freedom. Also the birthday of their lead singer, Roger Cook, of course, and 1940 he was born. A couple more tracks for me for this Wednesday, then over to John Mack to take you through to midday. A new artist, new to the station, new to me. New release from an artist out of the Netherlands. She's a Dutch Caribbean singer. This is her latest new release from her called Hold Me Slow. Audrey Netto is her name. NETTO. Audrey Netto.

Audrey Netto, out of the Caribbean, out of the Netherlands, Dutch Caribbean singer, and her new release. Oh, lost it now. Having a bad. Hold Me Slow, of course. That was what it was called. Time for me to say goodbye for another Wednesday. I'll be back with you on Sunday morning for breakfast over to John after 9 o'clock. I'll leave you with a bit of Sandy Tom to the news.

And it's a big thank you to Ian for the breakfast program this morning. As always, it's great to welcome you to Words and Music for the next 3 hours. Music from the 60s to now and adult contemporary. And we're already into the third week of August. It'll be Christmas before we know it, friends. Frightening, isn't it? And now that I've relaxed everybody, as I said, great to have you on board the ride through until 12 noon with Jono here to say hi when you give us a call on 9722 9981 or 0485 866 981. Either way, would be great to get your thoughts. And of course, Jono will be here with his special tracks too at a quarter to 11, followed by the ever-popular Pam Ayres, and again at a quarter to 12. So, getting your musical kicks in 26. Enough of that, and more of this. And let's begin. From the great southern land to the rest of the world. Ivor Davies, frontman for Aussie band Icehouse. From 1982. This is Great Southern Land.

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2: Hi, I'm David Hodgett, the State Member of Parliament for the Croydon District. 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
3: Hi there, Graham Ross with the Winter Garden Clinic. Of all the winter flowering shrubs, Daphne is loved best for its perfume. The common variety has sweetly scented pink flowers, but there is also a beautiful white form with a lemony citrus perfume. Daphnes have no major insect problems, but they do have a reputation for being temperamental, and I often receive inquiries on the Garden Clinic helpline saying that my Daphne has suddenly died. This can occur if the roots are left wet for too long or if the soil is poorly drained. An application of anti-rot will help control any root-borne diseases. Growing them in pots with a quality potting mix is recommended. In the garden, the trick with Daphne is to plant it in a semi-shaded, well-drained spot with morning sun. A light mulch will keep the roots moist, but remember, don't overwater. Good gardening from Graham Ross and the Winter Garden Clinic.
0: Thank you very much, Graham. Yes, it's always good to have you on the program, my friend. And at 18 after 9, wherever you are in this beautiful world on this dreary old Wednesday morning in Melbourne, welcome to the program. John Mack with you throughout till midday. And not forgetting, too, around about a quarter to 11, my good friend and associate Jono will be in with his special track for the morning, followed by Pam Ayers. Do want to tell you, though, about the Little Bee and Me Craft Club. Join them for a special steam craft experience designed for grandparents and 3 to 5 year old grandchildren. Help foster curiosity, creativity, and love of learning in your grandchild. And you're also creating the opportunity for connection, conversation, and treasured memories that last far beyond the projects themselves. When is this? Well, it's at the Yeranga Community Centre, Croydon Hills Drive, Croydon Hills. Thursday mornings from 10 a.m. to 11:15 a.m. It's $15 per child, first class. In a trial class, it's absolutely free. Now, if you need to find out more about this, I'm sure you do. Kay is on the phone, 0440-089-146. That is 0400-089-146. Why could you expect me to take that down like that very quickly, Jono? I didn't. So give us a call here, 9722-9981. My friend out there, Jono, knows about it. Joe Cocker.

0: Sadly, we lost Mr. Cocker back in 2014 at just 70 years of age. A great loss to the musical world. And that one, the Ray Charles hit, of course, from 1992, Unchain My Heart.
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0: Good to have you company on this Wednesday morning, as always, my friends. How you doing? All right?

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0: I think so, yeah.
3: Are you ready to go?
0: Yeah, we are, yeah.
3: In that case, let's hit it!
0: All right.

Yes, we need you. Certainly do. That was a song made popular, of course, by the Blues Brothers. And the Blues Brothers movie, of course, back in 1980. By Jules Holland tickling the ivories there, along with Solomon Burke doing the vocals. 2006. And everybody needs somebody. Ain't that the truth? 27 minutes away from the news. At 10 to our friends across the waves in Huntington Station, Long Island, New York. Shout out for you Tuesday evening. Bev, Philip, Jen, Katie, and Brandon. Enjoying the last few weeks of summer, I would say, as we here in Oz are looking down the, well, commencement of spring officially, a little over a week away, officially. But you wouldn't know it. And also a hoot and a holler to Maria and Chad in North Carolina. Hi, guys. And, of course, the ladies listening on the worldwide internet too, Joanne, Lorraine, Briggy, Gail, and Chris, a shout-out to you now this morning. Here's a big one. Was popular for a fellow called Rick Astley. You might remember this. From the 80s. 1987, actually. He's 60 years young, too. Still recording, I believe. Never Gonna Give You Up.

R887 was here for Mr. Rick Astley, and he's never going to give you 23 minutes away from that news at 10. Good morning, Mr. Mac. Did you say it would be Christmas before you know it? Yeah, well, that's true. We like Christmas because we get spoiled by Grandma and Grandpa. They do. Alexandra, Catherine, Abigail and Christian. And hi to Peter and Jules this morning. Great to have you company. If you'd like to give us a shout-out or a call, you know the number to ring, 9722-9981. That's the one to ring. Or you can SMS if you so desire, 0485-866-981. Let's get into a little bit of Bond music now. From Octopussy with Roger Moore.

0: shaken or stirred, Mr. Bond?
1: I don't know, actually.
0: Roger Moore there from the movie from 1983, Octopussy. Rita Coolidge, she comes from Tennessee, and she's 82 years young and looking good, too. By golly, how are you this morning? Into a little bit of Oz music now. What do you reckon, huh? This is Kylie. She's 58 years young. She doesn't look it, does she? Came from Caulfield South in Melbourne here. Good Aussie girls. This one from 1990.

0: yes, stepping back in time, which we do on a Wednesday morning. Kylie, right there for you, right on 15 to 10.
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0: 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You want to find out more about it? I know that, so here's the number. 0411-729-626. That's 0411-729-626. And if you couldn't take all that down as I blurbed it to you, 9722-9981 is the phone number to ring. Good morning, Mick Martino, this morning. How are you, my friend? Trust you are well. And to the lady of many talents, good morning, Carol, or should I say Pookie over there in Roville. Let's get into a little country. Reba McEntire. Love will find its way, surely.

Reba McEntire, and love will find its way one way or another, my friends. 9 minutes away from the news at 10, getting into a little bit of AI here. All right. Yeah. This is the Blues Shuffle Band. Yeah. Can't sit still tonight. Feel

Well, a beat like that, I'm not surprised that you can't sit down tonight. That's the blues shuffle from AI Band. Now, from Robert Plant and Alison Krauss. Song made popular by the Everly Brothers, Gone, Gone.

That's the Robin Plant and Alison Krauss. And the song made popular in the 60s. Thank you very much. By the Everly Brothers. Gone, gone, gone. Hello to our friends wherever you're listening right around this magnificent world this morning. Great to have your company. Right over there in Boronia. Hello, how are you this morning? Ferntree Gully, over at Berwick, down a beautiful Sorrento. Hi. Midgham, Lilydale, Dandenong, Churnside Park, and Diamond Creek. It's always great to have you along, folks, wherever you're listening this morning. We'll be back right after the news with more words and music and great sounds.

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2: Hello there, I'm Sean Bindley. 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